Man, I don't be chasing the clock. I swear to God, that clock be chasing me, though. 60 seconds after midnight, and you know what that means. Why don't you go to the fridge and get out a chilled glass? 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Chill. Sit back. Let us do the rest. If you're wondering who we are your tour guides through the real, the weird, and everything in between. The show for street philosophers by street philosophers. I'm your host, Santango, and this is Night Owls, Season 1, Episode 1, brought to you by csantana.com. 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You got a professional project? You need that personal touch? You got to see Santana. That's SeeSantana.com. We're going to leave the link down below so you can reach out. Without further ado, we're at that point in the show where I got to ask, what the hell is going on in the world? All right, what is in the news? All right, well, look. I think that every country and every culture and certainly every era has their fads, right? The little popular fads and shit that they go through. And the only reason I'm bringing up this particular story is A, you know, I'm a fan of weird shit. And B, it actually reminded me of something that I saw when I was younger. I think this was like an Oprah show back in the like early 90s or the late 80s or something like that. And they had, you know those shows where they got like the really bad fucking kids, like the ones that they like smack their grandmother in the face and they're like 12 years old and they're out like gangbanging and shit, you know. And they did like this, on this particular show, they did like a mock funeral, like this a staged funeral. And they had like family members come over and they put the kid in the coffin and all that. And it seemed to have, for the most part, it seemed to have like a real, you know, cathartic experience. It was like a cathartic experience for these kids, right? And that's the reason, because this particular thing that's happening now kind of reminded me of that. And I was like, oh shit, now I'm going to talk about this. Now, out in Korea, it seems like there's something that's catching on. It started out as a some publicity stunt for some funeral home. But the shit actually caught on. People say that, you know, I guess it's a therapeutic thing. I don't think it's certainly not for entertainment, you know. And people are really divided on this, as you can imagine, and shit. And look, hey, I see both sides of it, right? I understand both sides, even though I'm leaning more towards let them do this shit. But if someone came up to me and said, hey, man, this is some morbid shit. This is some morbid shit. Like, why the hell would you want to put yourself in a coffin? Unless you're fucking Count Dracula, you ain't got no business being in a coffin and shit. And hey, look, man, I feel you. Why would you want to call those vibes around you? You know what I'm saying? I get you, man. You know what I'm saying? It's weird shit. I get you. But on the other hand, and I'm guilty of this myself, I think that that we really do take for granted just how fleeting life is and how precious it is and how lucky we are just to be here, just to be alive. We get so caught up in all the fucking bullshit of life that we just forget, motherfucking, you alive. Which makes me think that, hey, man, after the show, I'm going to step outside, take a fresher breath air, and just appreciate the fact that I'm here, you know, because so many people aren't. And if it takes a mock funeral to put people in the state of mind to be in that attitude of gratitude, then, hey, more power to you, man. Do that shit. Fuck it. You know what I'm saying? And everybody else, you know, hey, you don't have to do that shit. You know, maybe you can get introspective all on your own. Speaking of which, just to describe the scene to you, it's exactly what you would think it is. You know what I'm saying? They put you in a coffin. Your friends and family come over. Your best friend does the eulogy and shit. That girl from sophomore year in high school that wouldn't give you the time of day is all crying and shit about how she should have gave you ass. And you know, and all that's going on. And you're in there laying in the coffin all, you know, being introspective about your life and shit. So, you know, hey, look, I'll tell you what. Why don't you comment down below? You know what I'm saying? Let me know what you guys think of that whole situation. Do you think that that this is something that's legitimately therapeutic and that certain that it might be beneficial to certain people? Or do you just think this is some weird, morbid shit? Let me know, man. Now, on this show, we're big supporters of underground artists, underground art, music, poetry, film. And we do a little thing called the Creator of the Week. This week, the spotlight's going to be on Maggie L, a.k.a. Miss Magical. She's beautiful,
soulful singer coming out of New England. We're going to put the link down below so you can check out. So you go ahead now, you turn down them lights, turn them way down low, nice and warm light. Take another sip of that eggnog that's got to be spiked with that crystal head, of course. And just enjoy the music. This is Miss Magical with Creativity. I will see you guys after the break. Sinclair, take us out, baby.

That was Miss Magical with Creativity. Girl Got Pipes. Next week, we're going to be featuring the music of Red Rebel from United Soul Alliance. Looking forward to that. As always, if you like what you heard, you know, we're going to leave Miss Magical's link down there so you can check out more music and, you know, show your support. Now, we're in that that sweet spot between Christmas and New Year's, right? And you know me, I like weird shit. And always real and weird. Nothing fugazi here and stuff. So, true story. We got this 11-year-old boy in Ohio. He wakes up in the middle of the night. Well, I'm not sure if it was the middle of the night, but I guess he's chilling up in his room and, you know, he gets disturbed by the TV blaring. So, you know, he comes out of his room. Now, mind you, it's the second week of November, okay? And they haven't put up any decorations. His mom's at work and shit. He's home alone. You know, it's that Macaulay Culkin shit, right? So, anyhow, he goes to check out to see what's going on. And he sees his entire house has been decked out with Christmas decorations and shit that weren't there, you know what I'm saying, just a couple hours ago. He goes downstairs, and what does he find? 44-year-old Terry Trent. Just some 44-year-old dude sitting down in the living room, lounging. He's got a candle lit in the middle of the coffee table, watching TV. Easy breezy, right? So the kid's like, who the fuck are you? Well, the guy gets up, says, hey, my apologies. I didn't mean to scare you. I will be collecting my things and I will go. And he just broke the fuck out. Now, of course, the kid's freaked out. He calls his mom. His mom's freaked out. She calls the cops. They catch the dude. turns out the dude was on bath salts. Now, I don't know if that's still a thing, but you guys remember bath salts, right? Like that one dude in Florida who ate that other dude's face and all that wild shit. So, you know, one dude thought he was a zombie and the other dude thought he was Santa Claus or some shit. But you know what I'm saying? It brings up the whole thing about the war on drugs again. You know, and for those of you who know me, this is like one of the subjects I'm keen on getting into it about. Because here we got this thing, right? We got this bath salts thing or whatever, which, like I said, I don't even know if that's still a thing, but it does bring this up. We got this like synthetic drug that's perfectly legal. You know what I'm saying? Like whatever legal loopholes or whatever, but it's perfectly legal. You know what I'm saying? And people are buying that. And they're like biting people's faces off and randomly, you know, putting up Christmas decorations in strangers' houses and shit. Oh, shit. You know what? I shouldn't laugh because that's a scary situation. You know what I'm saying? To have your child at home, to have an 11-year-old at home and, you know, find a stranger in his living room and shit. But you know what? It could have been worse and shit. I just, you know, it just, that's a whole different thing. That goes to to human nature. Like what was the psychology behind this dude, you know, when he was tweaking? What was this motherfucker thinking? Like, I gotta go out and spread that Christmas spirit, man. I gotta fucking do it. But that's a whole other thing. But that dude, you know, he bought that shit. It was a legal thing. And yet you have other things that are illegal, that, you know, done responsibly, doesn't cause, you know, half this fucking chaos and destruction and death and craziness and shit. You know, I mean, just like that synthetic weed that they got out there, that K9 or Spice or K12 or whatever the fuck it is, you know, like, people have died of that shit, right? Like, I've certainly seen a lot of reports of people having cardiac issues and popping up in the ER because of that shit. And they were selling that shit like if it was potpourri or incense or some shit, right? So that was perfectly legal. You know, that shit was fucking killing motherfuckers, you know. And yet, you know, there's a lot of places that you can still get arrested for smoking a joint. That's some crazy shit. You know what? This shit brings another story to mind, and I wasn't even planning on talking about this shit. You know what I'm saying? And I don't want this to be just the drug show where, you know, every episode I gotta talk about drugs and shit. But yeah, this shit just reminded me of a real crazy ass story about how illegal drugs saves lives, right? We got this dude. Damn, and I forgot
I forgot the dude's name, and I think I don't know if I saw this on Reddit or where I saw this shit, man. But anyway, this cat, man, he's going through it. You know, he's really going through it, and he feels like he's gonna check out. Fuck it. So, you know, he gets his money together, you know, he stacks his chips, goes out to Mexico, and he's like, you know what, I'm gonna buy a bunch of like barbiturates, you know, sedatives, and a bottle of tequila, and I'm just gonna fall asleep, and that's gonna be the end of it, you know. But while he's there, you know, he says to himself, you know what, if this is gonna be my last, you know, night, my last day on earth, my last night on earth, then I might as well fucking live it up. You know what I'm saying? So I'm gonna go and I'm gonna get fucking mad cocaine. I'm gonna get weed and liquor and hookers and a hotel room, and I'm just gonna fucking go in. And at the end of everything, you know, I'll fucking do, you know, I'll take care of business. So he does that. And at the end, I don't know if this was like $4,000 or $5,000 later, you know, 2-3 days later, he emerges out of this like a phoenix out of the fucking ashes. And he had such a great time. He enjoyed himself so much doing all that fucking blow and smoking them blunts and getting busy with them hookers and shit. Now, look, I'm not saying that shit is cool. You understand what I'm saying? I just find humor in the irony of the situation. Guy goes to Mexico to kill himself, and at the end of this crazy binge, he wants to live. He's like, oh, no, I want to live. And the dude's never, you know what I'm saying? This was years ago. The dude's never, you know, done any of that crazy shit since or anything like that. But it took that experience to shake my man out of his suicidal depression. So take that to the Surgeon General and shit. Fuck that. Yo, let's make t-shirts. Yo, Sinclair, yo, let's make t-shirts. We're going to make t-shirts, drug save lives. Where I rock that shit. All right, it's getting close to the witching hour. I'm already getting the black light. Time to wrap up. Good looking out for liking, for subscribing. Please be safe. Keep it peace. Treat people how you want to be treated. You have a good night. We will be seeing you next week. Oh, Cash, get better.

0: artists that I associate myself with. And every single last one of them was like, bruh, that chorus go hard, bruh. Bruh, that hook hard as fuck, bruh. They're like, bruh, man, I got to get on that. And I'm like, oh, shit, let's go.
1: Hey, we getting right into it. This the Chop Up Podcast with Big V. We got my dog West Music up in here.
0: Yes, sir.
1: Shout out to my folks that couldn't be here. You already know it's Hoffa, it's Sam Toucan, it's Third World Digital.
0: It's all love. We still gonna make it happen, man.
1: Yeah, we gotta go.
0: What to do, man? How you been, bro?
1: I'm good, bro. We got it going up on a Tuesday, man. Still, we're gonna get into some stuff. You dropped Still King.
0: Still
1: the EP.
0: The King.
1: Still the King, man.
0: Still the King. Still.
1: Still the King. We're going to get into a whole lot of shit. We just played two songs. We played the song with you and Gorilla Zoe, which was called...
0: Man, shout out to Zoe.
1: Shoot My Shot, right?
0: Gotta shoot.
1: Shoot My Shot. Then we had Groupie Rappers with you featuring Stilo.
0: Hey, man, shout out to my dog Stilo, man. He out of Cali, man. That's my brother, man. You know what I mean? One love. He killed the beat, too, man. Killed that verse, man. Shout out to Stilo.
1: Hey, yeah, what part of Cali Stilo from? L.A.?
0: You already know.
1: Oh, okay.
0: Come on, cuz.
1: Let's go, Stilo. Yeah, he snapped on that.
0: Yes,
1: look,
0: sir.
1: You got to give us a story, though, now, because you can't come out with a song like that unless you got some rappers in mind. You don't got to name no names, but you got to tell me a groupie rapper story, bro. All
0: right. Well, so I'm in the club with Fox. We had I think it's called the Platinum Club. I can't remember.
1: It's a but Platinum we over, area.
0: It sure is, bro. What's up with that? It's a Martin Luther King Street area. Well,
1: it's a Platinum.
0: It's a Platinum area. Well, God, Greenville area. Well,
1: yeah, it's a Greenville everywhere.
0: Man, look, anyway. But yeah, so we over here at the Platinum Club. It's in Mobile.
1: Yeah.
0: And I'm sitting in the back. And there's this little artist, you know, he trying to get his little name out or whatever. And, you know, his funds wasn't right at the time. So yeah. He was just, you know, doing what most rappers do. Kiss ass, brown nose, try to squeeze their way in.
1: Yeah.
0: You know, and, you know, just a lot of kissing up. And he managed to get in with us in VIP. And I'm sitting there, you know, doing my thing, chilling with the old lady or whatever, or whoever I was with that night. It didn't even matter, man. But yeah. The whole point was, I'm sitting here looking at this man. Talk to Fox, and Fox over here, he just rubbing his hand like he got like bad arthritis or something.
1: Yeah,
0: you know he all the 50. But anyway, he rubbing his hand like this, and the groupie rapper go, Fox, you okay?
1: Nah.
0: No, are you okay? Let me, what can I get for you? I'm sitting here like, the gay? What the hell going on here? Did this really just happen?
1: Yeah.
0: This really just happened in front of my eyes. I know I drunk a little bit that night, but I was still sober enough to see that shit.
1: Yeah.
0: And I'm like, all right, I didn't see it all. Now, this man rubbing another grown man hand, not related to him at all. Don't know him.
1: Yeah.
0: And asking him if he okay. Now, if that go on,
1: yeah.
0: Remember that line I was talking to you about before the show? Yeah, that's that leap right there, bro.
1: Yeah.
0: I know you're going to sell your soul to get on.
1: Right.
0: And I'm sitting there like, nah, man. And this dude was trying to hang with me and ride with me. And I'm like, nah, bro. We don't have that kind in our group, bro.
1: Yeah.
0: Not the kind of being funny, but the kind of selling your soul. You know what I mean? You got to.
1: Yeah, just kissing ass, doing all that extra shit.
0: I can't trust you.
1: Yeah.
0: How can I trust you? That means you would do anything over me.
1: Right.
0: If I introduce you to Boosie, what would you do to get in that? You know, in that area.
1: Circle, yeah.
0: Yeah. You, so I'm just like, man, nah, man. No. There's no way.
1: Yeah.
0: There's no. So that's one. You know what I mean?
1: Hold on. What Fox do when dude was rubbing his hand, though?
0: Bruh. All right. Shout out to Fox, by the way, man.
1: Yeah.
0: That's my dog, man. If it wasn't for Fox, I wouldn't be the guy I am today.
1: Yeah. That's
0: real
1: big.
0: Real talk. I mean, it took he showed me a lot.
1: Yeah.
0: I'm not gonna take that from him.
1: Okay.
0: But the truth gonna come out tonight, y'all. It's gonna get real.
1: Oh shit.
0: You might like it, you might not.
1: Fox got a lot of folks in Pensacola now.
0: Hey, I understand. The last time he got booked, though.
1: Oh, I don't know. I couldn't answer
0: that. I believe the last time he got booked, it was when I booked him there. We're going to talk about that. Anyway, yeah, man. But Fox looked at the man, was like, he was like, no, nah, I'm cool, man. I'm cool.
1: Yeah.
0: Like, get off me. I'm cool.
1: Yeah.
0: You know what I mean? But yeah, we had, I did my little 5-7 minute set. And then he went on, did his little 10, 15. We got up out of there.
1: Yeah.
0: Like, I've always opened up for him. Like, everywhere. We done did shows, Arkansas, Tennessee, Louisiana, Texas, Mobile, Alabama, Birmingham.
1: Yeah.
0: All over the place. We didn't hit Georgia area, but we did manage to hit, like, Panama City and stuff like that.
1: Mm-hmm.
0: Just the little southern area.
1: Yeah.
0: You know what I mean? But, yeah, it was cool, man, riding with him.
1: That's
0: being
1: up.
0: A part of that team, man. I got signed to him.
1: To Trill, right? We're talking about.
0: Well, if you want to get technical, I was signed to Fox.
1: Okay.
0: Not Trill. But he was still signed to Trill.
1: Right.
0: So in a way, I'm still connected
1: to it was Trill. The umbrella. Yeah.
0: So.
1: What was Fox shit called?
0: Million Music Mafia.
1: Okay.
0: Yeah. So, like I was signed to him in the beginning of 2018. Mm. I just released a song with him called Check, and it was growing popularity in this area. So, you know, he put me on tour with him, and we did a lot of interviews, and he was like, hey, man, we need to go ahead and drop a mixtape. And I'm like, hey, man, we need to go ahead and drop a mixtape. You know me, man. I love doing music.
1: Yeah.
0: It's part of my name. But it got to make sense.
1: Right.
0: So we ended up doing a mixtape. Songs, man. I got songs to this day. Ain't nobody heard. That's killing my album now. I'm telling, man, Still King ain't nothing compared to Hustle Music.
1: You hear me?
0: Straight up. I ain't throwing no shots at Zoe because he go hard. But man, you want to talk about some street music?
1: Yeah.
0: That's where it's at. That's where it's at, man. Real talk.
1: That's what it is, man. So, shit, like, just talk about that time. So, you signed with him in 2018, said?
0: 2018.
1: But did y'all have a relationship before that? Like, talk about how that signing came about.
0: All right, so, how should I put this? 2014.
1: Mm-hmm.
0: Now, keep in mind, if we're going to go back, we got to go all the way back. So, you can understand how I got in contact with all these folks.
1: Let's do it.
0: All right, so let's start back with 2011. Mm-hmm. I was talking to Blood Row. And, you know, me and Blood Row, we were cool.
1: Yeah.
0: You know what I mean? He was doing his thing still. You know, shout out to Blood Row, by the way.
1: He on the EP, by the way.
0: Yep.
1: City Boys up.
0: City Boys up. You already know. But I was talking to him, and I was like, hey, man, you think there's any way I can get signed to G?
1: Mm-hmm.
0: I was like, you think there's any possible way I can actually get signed? Because you remember, when that time, Real Is Back was out.
1: Yeah.
0: That was when Jeezy was hot. Not throwing shade on the new album. Although on the comments, I told you not to hear that shit because it's a waste of time. 29 songs, and I slept through all 29 of them.
1: Damn.
0: Anyways, I'm just saying. Well, I'm used to the crunk Jeezy.
1: Yeah.
0: That shit, you know, it just sounded like your ass was on, he was on melatonin. I swear to God, bro. Like, wasn't nothing crunk about that damn album.
1: Man.
0: And I need that. Yeah. I need that energy, dog. Where is that hood at?
1: I feel
0: bring that shit back, man.
1: You see how you brought up The Real Is Back?
0: Yeah.
1: You know them intros? Because every time on The Real Is Back, 1 and 2. And mixtapes before that, intros is what amped you up about all his projects.
0: Bro,
1: when the intro was missing, I was like, shit, man, you starting off crazy, bro. What's going on?
0: Sad day when you drop that album. Sad day.
1: 29. But I will say for myself that the first 10 songs were straight. I haven't even got to the second. I got to break this shit up in segments. You seen what I said? Well, the first 10 songs was straight, though.
0: I fell asleep.
1: But at this time, though, this is when the real is back is out, and you asking Blood Raw, like, is there any way?
0: Yeah, so I'm like, dog, I said, is there any way I can get signed. Because I know I can bring some Southern shit from Florida, just like he did.
1: Yeah.
0: To the label. And he was like, yeah. So he hooked me up with the A&R. Now, during this time, only hit I had was like a club hit. It was like Kitty kind of.
1: Yeah.
0: You know what I mean? And I ain't really know nothing about the music industry.
1: Right.
0: So it was like a little club song I had. And they passed it around. And, you know, they ain't trying to offer no money. Mm-hmm. They just trying to get me on the back burner so I can get my songs up, da da da da da. And I'm like, well, I don't know if I'm gonna do this shit, man. I don't think anyways.
1: Yeah.
0: Moving past that point, I saw a lot. During that time, that was the CD era. And during that time, I managed to sell over 150,000 copies.
1: That's wild.
0: Of my own music.
1: Yeah.
0: Like nobody else's, just mine. So it was tough, man. It was tough. I accomplished it though.
1: Yeah.
0: You know what I mean? And at the same time, I was like, well, if I can do this, I don't need no label.
1: Right.
0: Cause really, artists around that time, they weren't selling 150. They were selling like 30.
1: Right.
0: 25.
1: Yeah.
0: You know what I mean?
1: And so, independently, that was still like a success, especially back then. Yeah.
0: I'm telling you, man, it was like, ain't no artist to this. I think the only artist right now that can sell over that is Drake.
1: Yeah.
0: That's the only one, bro. Shout out to Drake, by the way. Shout out to Drake.
1: How you felt about his last project?
0: I didn't like it.
1: Yeah.
0: I did not like
1: it. Fell asleep on that one, too.
0: I fell asleep on that one, too. But the one with him and 21 was straight.
1: Yeah.
0: I like that album.
1: Felt like 21 carried the project.
0: I kind of felt like he carried it. You know what I mean?
1: Yeah.
0: But I don't know. I mean, let's be real, man. Everybody know that Drake can't write.
1: Yeah.
0: Not anymore, anyway. After you made so many albums, mm-hmm. you kind of run out of material.
1: Yeah.
0: Like this man that made like 30 albums, bro. I'm just exaggerating. But
1: yeah.
0: You know what I mean.
1: Right.
0: Like, so he's running out of material. This is why you have ghostwriters.
1: Yeah.
0: So they can give you new material and they can help you out. They can boost your sales.
1: Yeah.
0: That's what they're there for. Every label has one. Don't sit there and think the baby came up with all them hits by himself. I'm sorry, he didn't.
1: Yeah.
0: It is what it is. Your favorite rapper right now got a ghostwriter.
1: Damn.
0: I'm going to say this one more time.
1: When you say ghostwriter.
0: Favorite rapper.
1: When you say it, do you mean like, because I get it. Like, well, some people come up
0: like
1: with hooks.
0: Like me and you. Like me and you, right?
1: Yeah.
0: All right, so I got a nice hook, but my verse kind of weak. V, do you think you can put something in on this to make this jump?
1: Yeah. Instead of saying this, bro, you should say this.
0: Written my verse.
1: Yeah.
0: Now you getting credit off that one song. Now, every time that song play, royalties go to you.
1: Yeah.
0: You see what I'm saying?
1: But I think that's different from somebody just writing the whole 16 and just saying, "Here, Wes, I wrote this whole shit. You say it."
0: I couldn't do it.
1: Yeah,
0: couldn't do it. I could not do it.
1: I think that's what I'm saying though. I think if I just give you an idea, like, "Damn, Wes, instead of saying this, you should say this."
0: Mm-hmm.
1: I don't really consider that ghostwriting. I just shot you a couple ideas. You already pretty much had your shit wrote. I'll be like, shit, that's like an editing process right there. Like, damn, bro, this might pop if you said this or that. But if I just be like, here go your whole 12 bars, I just don't want to say it. I want you to say it because you the popping artist. It'll sell better if you said it. Now, that's ghostwriting.
0: I mean, in a way.
1: I guess it's what you define.
0: Technically, he's still ghostwritten for him.
1: Yeah.
0: But I understand this. Like, did he write the whole thing? Probably not.
1: Right.
0: Probably not. And like I said, like, you'd be surprised, man. Even Eminem,
1: yeah,
0: got ghostwriters, bro. Like, and you know how he was. He was a battler.
1: Yeah.
0: Man, came off the dome with his stuff. So, yeah, man. So anyways, back in the day, I sold 150,000 copies.
1: Yeah.
0: All right. So my name was ringing in certain areas. Everywhere I go, I guess we call it the face card now, right?
1: Yeah.
0: But everywhere I went, I ain't had to pay to get in no clubs. I'm VIP everywhere. People hitting me up. I got studios around this city trying to get me to engineer for them.
1: Yeah.
0: And bring people to them. And I'm like, hold on, bro. Where the money at?
1: Yeah.
0: Nah, this ain't how this working, bro. You got to give me some money.
1: They're trying to get you, like, to do that shit, yeah, for the Lolo?
0: Bro.
1: For free?
0: For the free ski. And I'm sitting there like, hold on, bro. Hold on. So you want me to bring people to you?
1: Yeah.
0: You want me to double? The price?
1: Yeah.
0: I don't know what game y'all playing, but I ain't playing it, man. Not gonna happen. But yeah, man. Like I said, put in a lot of work, got my name up. So during that time, I ran into a A&R.
1: Yeah.
0: A Trill that stayed in the city.
1: Oh, okay.
0: Shout out to Lacey, by the way. You know, a lot of people say they know people.
1: Yeah.
0: And you know, I'm sitting there like, all right. Because you know, after a while, you kind of
1: be like, yeah,
0: that.
1: Right.
0: You
1: yeah.
0: hear that shit, but you don't believe that.
1: Yeah.
0: Shit, so.
1: Yeah, right. You don't know nobody.
0: She was like, you know, I like your music. I got Webby coming next month. I'll hit you up. Da da da da da. And I'm sitting there like, all right.
1: Yeah.
0: Bruh. She hit me up. And I'm sitting there like, hold on. Was Webby coming? I'm going online. This nigga coming.
1: Yeah.
0: Hold on. All right. So where are we meeting up at?
1: Yeah.
0: Oh, she got me the location. Oh, this shit real.
1: Yeah, she for real.
0: Yeah, she for real, for real.
1: Yeah.
0: So I'm like, all right, I bet. Okay. All aspects about her that
1: yeah.
0: shifted.
1: Shit changed.
0: So I'm like, God damn. All right, well. Anyways, I hit up my brother Giesel.
1: Yeah.
0: Shout out to Giesel, by the way. We gotta talk about my brother, man. We gotta talk about my brother right quick. Giesel, if you watching right now, my dog.
1: Shout out, Giesel. Yeah.
0: I'm gonna call you after this. Just know I'm calling you after this, man. We got some stuff to talk about. Anyways, but yeah, I had Giesel with me. So we had met up at this hotel, man, met up with Webby. And you know, I'm starstruck. I ain't never seen Webby before.
1: Right.
0: And I'm sitting there like, damn.
1: It's right when Savage came out.
0: Yeah, this is right around the time.
1: Savage, like,
0: yeah, I think 2014. Boosie got out in 15. Mm. Was it 14?
1: Shit, bro. I can't remember.
0: It was right it around been, the time yeah. when Boosie was getting out. Mm-hmm. I know that. So, anyways, I had met up with him, and he, you know, I met up with his manager, and he was like, "Yeah, you can ride with us. You can be a part of the group." Da da da da.
1: Yeah,
0: we know you solid. We didn't heard about you. Da da da. I was like, "These niggas ain't heard about me."
1: Yeah.
0: I was like, what the fuck have I been doing? I must have been tearing these streets up.
1: Oh, we got a caller. We got a caller.
0: Something going on.
1: Hold on. We got to answer this. What it do? You tuned in to the Chop Up Podcast. It's Big V and West Music. Who we got on the line?
2: It's the number one podcast in the Gold Coast, man.
1: Oh, it's Third World.
0: Okay.
2: What's going on, man? It's your boy Third Lucky J. I'm in this bitch.
1: Hey, what up, bro? Hey, look, Wes was just asking me, was it a videographer on my team who got that good work, good professional work, bro?
0: I might need.
2: Man, I'm tuned in. I'm tuned in.
1: You tuned in?
2: Yes,
0: I got
2: sir.
0: About two or three songs, man.
1: Two or three songs. He trying to drop something.
0: Goddamn, maybe the whole.
2: Yes, sir. We got to lock in.
1: Hell yeah.
0: Yeah, we're gonna lock it in, man, for sure. Show man,
2: for sure, man.
1: You got a question for Wes, bro?
2: Man, how you gonna promote the music, man? What you pushing out? How you pushing it out, man?
0: Well,
2: like what you doing? You gonna do some shows? You got a street team? What you doing?
0: Okay, so you know, as far as street team, yeah, I got a little street team that's gonna do some PR work for me. As far as shows, I actually linked up with some of the artists on the actual album, and I'm gonna hop on tour with them.
2: Mm. Yeah, I
0: that's
2: think,
0: gonna
2: I
0: start
2: think.
0: Off in January, but it's all gonna be on like social media and stuff like that, Facebook, Instagram, YouTube, whatever you be on, it's gonna be on TikTok.
1: Yeah.
0: Is you might see me dance. I don't normally dance on TikTok. But for this tour, you might see me dance if the money right.
1: Hey, Third.
2: What up?
1: You going to the Rubber Band OG show?
2: I don't know yet. I don't know yet.
1: I'm just asking, dog.
2: I don't know yet.
1: I was telling Wes about y'all last show, man.
2: Yeah, man, I don't know yet.
1: You and Giesel. I was telling about y'all last show.
0: Yeah, you and Giesel had a show.
2: We gonna see.
1: I'll fuck with you, man.
2: Hey, look. you got to do a show showcase, Wes. Showcase all the artists, man.
0: Hey, look. Okay, so I'm gonna say this right now. I'm a rapper, right? I'm a rapper right now. Now I am a CEO and promoter and all this other stuff.
1: Yeah.
0: Tonight I'm a rapper. All right, these rappers, they got to come with it. They want me to do a showcase.
1: Yeah.
0: All right. So you line them up. We can test them out, give them a little trial and error. You know what I mean? They get 5 minutes. Ooh. I need something hot.
1: Shit.
0: I need something hot.
1: You ever been to a street and greet? The street and greet showcases? You ever been to one?
0: I've been to a couple in Atlanta.
1: Oh, okay.
0: I've been to a lot, man. I've been to a lot of events, just period, bro.
1: But you ain't been to Chases with the Bases, though, down
0: nah,
1: here. Shout out Skeezo. I just asked because you said the showcase, you got to come with it and stuff like that. And they've been having them for like a few months, okay, and having winners and shit. People really been coming with it. But you know, like a lot of the winners, after they win, they get these prizes. Like they win some cash, and then they supposed to get a free studio session with some of the hottest producers, and they supposed to come through here or Smoke a Chat podcast and get an interview. They don't never do it. I mean, how much more can you throw at an artist?
0: So you mean they win, mm-hmm, get the money, they get the beats, but they don't do the interview?
1: They don't do the interview. I don't even know if they realize go get the studio session or not. I just know that I don't ever hear from them afterwards.
0: What I realized in this music industry, people that claim in the music industry,
1: yeah,
0: but they don't really want to be in the music industry.
1: Yeah,
0: they just want to say they're in the music industry.
1: Right,
0: they don't really want to put in that work.
1: Yeah, yo, we lost you, Third.
2: Yeah, I don't know what happened.
0: Hey, man, look, you hung up on us, G.
1: Yeah, you hung up on us. But what you said?
0: You gonna hang up on me like that when I ask for my video?
2: You said what?
0: You gonna hang up on me like that when I ask for my video?
2: Nah,
0: like, come on, dog. It's been 2.5 weeks. These people waiting, dog. Click.
2: I don't know what happened. But look, dude, Wes, man, tap in, man. Keep going hard. You feel me?
0: Oh, you already know, you man. Know? I got to. I got to do it for the city. I got to do it for the fam. I got to do it for everybody, bro. I'm not gonna let up, bro. I got a lot of stuff going on with this music. And I do plan on putting everybody on that really want to be put on, though.
1: Yeah.
0: That for really sure. want to be put on.
1: That's so. What's up.
2: But I'm out, though, man.
1: Hey, yeah. Drop them axes in the comments and share the live.
2: All right.
1: Let's get it.
2: Let's go.
1: Yeah, that's crazy. Third, I tapped in. You was just asking, too.
0: Man. That's crazy, man. You see how God worked, though?
1: Yeah.
0: All right.
1: That's how it worked, man.
0: Hey. Where like we, I was saying, man.
1: Yeah, I'm about to say, where did we leave off?
0: I met up with Webby.
1: Yeah.
0: Talked to his manager. They put me on. I was in the Savage Life crew.
1: Okay.
0: Now, the Savage Life crew, they had a slew of artists, man. Like, over 200 artists in that group, man.
1: Yeah.
0: 200 artists in that group.
1: That's crazy.
0: That's crazy.
1: That's a lot.
0: That is a lot.
1: How can you stand out in that?
0: You can't.
1: Yeah.
0: You can't. But I'll tell you who did, though.
1: Who? West Music?
0: Nah.
1: Who?
0: That wasn't me.
1: For real?
0: It was a couple artists that was already with Trill Entertainment.
1: Yeah.
0: So they had like some kind of a pool going on. Like every time they dropped the album, we had to promote the album.
1: Yeah.
0: I'm sitting there like, hold on. Well, how am I going to promote my album if I'm promoting their album?
1: Right.
0: This ain't adding up. When is my turn to be promoted?
1: Yeah.
0: Oh, you're going to have to sit back and wait. I said, all right. Well, I'll just sit back and wait. So I sat back and waited for about a good 6 months. And I'm kind of impatient, though. I ain't going to lie to you.
1: Yeah.
0: I don't have patience at all. So for me to sit back and wait 6 months, that's a lot, bro.
1: Yeah.
0: So I was like, nope, can't do it. I got love for y'all.
1: Yeah.
0: I respect y'all. I'm going to do my own thing. So during that time, Fox manager hit me up.
1: Yeah.
0: And he was asking for a ride to the Fox show that was nearby me.
1: Yeah.
0: Nearby. And I was like, all right, so I mean, I guess I can. You know, we over in this area anyway.
1: Yeah.
0: Usually when I do promote, like sell music or put flyers and posters up or whatever, I'll be like all on social media, like, yo, we in this city.
1: Yeah.
0: So everybody would know where I'm at. So I'm like, all right, he hit me up and we went over there. And I kind of already met him through just being with Webby and stuff like that already. So,
1: right.
0: You know, I was like, yo, Fox, let's go ahead and work something out, man. Let's let me get under your label and me and you could do our own thing.
1: Right.
0: You know what I mean? And you know, cause he had that hot song. What was that hot song?
1: You about to make me laugh.
0: Well, hold on. No, he had one hit that everybody thought it was Boosie's song.
1: Yeah.
0: But it was really his song.
1: Was it independent?
0: It wasn't. That was Webby.
1: That was Webby shit.
0: So, but it was Wipe Me Down.
1: Wipe Me Down, yeah.
0: That was the song, Wipe Me Down. Yep. So he that now I heard the original.
1: You got them us tapping in right now, man. Boy.
0: Hey man, call. Call, we here. We can talk about it.
1: Tuned into the Chop Up Podcast with Big V and West Music. Who we got on the line?
3: Here, I don't know. You got your boy 1-1.
1: 1-1. What it do, man?
3: I know I've been missing Impossible, man.
1: I'm good. It's good to hear you, though, bro. How you been?
3: Yeah, I've been chilling, man. How you been, man? I've been waiting on that, man. When you gonna do it? You didn't do it last week.
1: Yeah, I know, man. We had the weekend off, man, but we back in full effect today and this weekend coming. But what up? You been tuned in to the West Music interview?
3: I ain't even gonna lie, bro. I just see you and I said, man, I'm gonna call in because I ain't really been up to nothing.
1: Hell yeah.
3: What's up? What he do? He make music?
1: Yeah, man, he a CEO, a rapper. He a rapper today. He just dropped an EP today.
0: A man with many hats.
3: Where you from?
1: Tell him where you from, Wes.
0: East side of Pensacola.
1: Yeah.
3: Where you say you from?
1: The east side.
3: Pensacola. Oh, you down. Okay, okay. He's the eastern.
0: Yeah. Pensacola.
1: Yeah.
3: Oh yeah, okay. Yeah, I know how to call in. Nothing, man. I know, but dog, I heard you shot. I think, boy, I know you like, boy. I hope they. I was talking about. I hope they ain't not 1-1.
1: For real, man. It's good to hear you in good spirits, though, bro.
3: Yeah, man. You see me? I try to make my little skit thing on the thing. You know, I've been trying to get that shit.
1: Yeah, I'll be tuned in.
3: Yeah, I'm definitely tuned in. He said 2004, you're gonna turn up now. I'm gonna be looking for you to turn up now. I see what you're saying.
1: Yeah.
3: I don't think I ain't watching. You say the podcast 2024. All right, man, I'm watching.
1: We're gonna turn all the way up. I promise you that.
3: Yeah, you got to. You got to. What you say? What say? How you say? How loud you say? The number one podcast in Pensacola for?
1: In the Pensacola, man. Well, we about to
3: chop up.
1: We about to get even bigger than the Pensacola, though. Man. Watch what I tell you.
3: Right, going down in a major way.
0: Can you say the world?
1: In the world, world.
3: Yeah.
1: You already know.
3: Chop up podcast. They're gonna be talking about Adam 22 gonna be the top up podcast.
1: On the same combo.
3: Right, they're gonna be calling you in the interview. Yeah. Oh yeah, boy, we started that.
1: Hell yeah, if y'all fucking with the chop up, you already know. If y'all tuned in online, drop them axes in the chat, man.
3: Yeah, man. Chop, man. You tune in with the number one podcast in Pensacola, Florida. Soon to be the world, man.
1: Dropping bombs.
3: Yeah, man. I see you got your bomb. I like, okay, he's stepping the game up.
1: Okay. I think I'm Funk Flex or something.
3: Yeah, I see you like Tampa Bay. Every time you score a touchdown, you drop a bomb, huh?
0: I'm going like this.

0: Yeah. I'm gonna send you his Apple Music link.
1: Do that, man. I want to call in, check up on y'all, see y'all in good spirit, man. God bless y'all, man. I'm gonna tune in.
2: Man, I appreciate you listening, tuning in, brother.
0: For sure. Wan Stores. Dead Heart Podcast too. 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
1: Don't check me out, man. Y'all check me out, man. I got a new one with my dog, man. Just called Blaze. He's sitting right here with me, man. Y'all go check it out, man.
0: That's for sure. All right.
1: All right, y'all be safe, man.
0: You too, bro.
2: I love it, man.
0: Hell yeah.
2: I love it, man.
0: That's coming from the Chain Gang right there.
2: Okay.
0: Yeah. And my boy, my dog be tuned in. Salute to everybody in that Chain Gang that be tuned in 100. To the podcast. Shout out Wan, man. But always tune in to all our episodes. It get to the point now where if he don't call, I be like, damn, what's up with bro?
2: Like something missing here, ain't it?
0: Yeah. He like a part of the podcast. Shit. For real. Salute to him, man. But yeah, you got the callers calling in. And you actually got a question. From my boy Ahmad Young. Okay. He said,
2: what up, Ahmad?
0: What artist inspired you to rap and what pushes you?
2: All right, so this is crazy.
0: That's a good question.
2: Everybody has this one artist that inspires them. You already know who I'm about to say.
0: Jeezy.
2: Nah.
0: Oh, I thought I knew.
2: He on your wall, bro.
0: Oh, hold on.
2: Not in here, out there.
0: Oh, he out there?
2: Okay, Tupac.
0: Tupac.
2: There he is.
0: Pac. Pac, the one that got you ready, wanted to start.
2: Bro, when I heard Hellraiser, bro, I ain't going to lie to you. I was like, nah, I know he was commercial.
0: Yeah.
2: But just listening to songs like that, that's not really commercial. I was like, bro, this man here. Yeah. So, okay, so I'm a Pac fan. Eminem.
0: Yeah.
2: Tip. Jeezy. Gucci. Pimp.
0: Mm-hmm.
2: Bond, Roe, Trey. I'm a mixture of everybody.
0: Yeah.
2: Pretty much every artist in Texas. I'm a mixture of that. That inspired me. You got to understand, I grew up in that era, though. So that's when they came out, right? That was when they was popping.
0: Yeah.
2: When Bond B dropped Trill.
0: Yeah.
2: You know what I mean? When Lil Wayne dropped the Carter 2. You know what I mean? So it was like... So a lot of artists inspired me. And to be honest with you, what motivates me, what keeps me going is my kids, my fam, and just me still wanting to be king.
0: Hey, how many kids you got, bro?
2: We ain't gonna talk about that right now.
0: They keep you going. I had to know.
2: They keep coming. They
0: keep coming. Hey, look.
2: Wes, why you so broke, man? I got like 20 kids.
0: Woo, Lord. I hope you playing.
2: Nah, I'm playing. But I know somebody that's up there like that.
0: Yeah.
2: And you know them too. I mean,
0: everybody got that one.
2: Everybody got that one.
0: Yeah. Like, damn, bro, how you got that many? They like, shit,
2: man worked mornings, mid, and graveyard shift. How you sleep?
0: You don't.
2: There ain't no sleep.
0: Well, how you going to sleep?
2: How you survive, bro?
0: Yeah.
2: 24/7, bro. You worse than me.
0: I'd be losing sleep with one.
2: Bruh.
0: One kid.
2: Can you imagine 11, though?
0: Nah, I couldn't.
2: Man.
0: I could.
2: Yeah, man, I forget their names. I'm like, who you is again?
0: Number one. Number two. Hey, you got a number system.
2: Can we get some shirts? Thing one, thing two, thing three.
0: Yeah.
2: Golly, man. But nah, seriously, man. You know, I love my kids. I love my fam. And the music. I just love music. That's why I named it after myself. So I just love music, man. And I'm always going to be there. Whether I'm in the background producing another artist, whether I'm actually on stage rapping, whether I'm actually filming, I'm going to be somewhere with music because I love it.
0: So when you say Still King, and you also got a project called Return of the King, right?
2: Yes, sir. All right. So... let's get back to it.
0: Yeah.
2: Gotta get back to it. We're gonna get there. Y'all bear with me. It's gonna be a journey for sure.
0: Yeah.
2: I guarantee y'all ain't never heard this nowhere else.
0: But before you even get into it, I wanna read this comment. This is from Mama Ja, aka Mocha So Sweet. If you haven't checked in at the Chop Up Podcast, you haven't checked in anywhere. Mama Ja tuned in. That's love when you get it from the cage. I'm trying to tell you, man.
2: Show.
0: I'm trying to tell you.
2: Shout out. One love.

0: Yeah, drop the maxes. You know it. Share the live. But yeah, let's get back into it.
1: All right. So
0: we left off.
1: So I get in with Fox. We on tour. And you know, he had that hit song.
0: Mm-hmm.
1: But in a lot of areas, his pull wasn't as strong as, you know, versus what it used to be back in the day.
0: Yeah.
1: So you know, there was one event where the promoter, he fumbled the bag. He couldn't pay the man. You know, he took an L for that night. I think one car showed up.
0: Damn. Well, hold on. Yeah. Where this was at?
1: You know, usually when you open up for an artist, you expected to get paid too.
0: Yeah.
1: So.
2: Good evening. Good evening, lovelies. And thank you so much for joining us here on the Soulful Experience. I am your host, Soulful Tori. And tonight we got a real, real good topic tonight. But before I tell you and before we really get started, just want to say a little something right now. Millions of students are getting ready to head back to school. We know this season is getting ready to kick off. But the image that we all grew up with, you know, new shiny red apples, brand new school supplies. Of course, you know, you got to have your fresh fits for school. Just plain old innocent excitement, you know, for the first day of school. You know, that it seems out of touch now. It's been a while. You know, school isn't like it was, especially when I was growing up. But today, the modern classroom looks and feels entirely different. Mm-hmm. Even just going in, visiting with my grandkids at school, it just doesn't feel like school did back in the day. But it has become a crucible, a high-stakes environment where the pressures of physical and emotional safety, deep-seated equity gaps, and the shifting realities of post-pandemic education all collide. From rising teacher burnouts and behavioral crises to the digital divides that leave vulnerable kids behind. And this is something this is a weight our schools are carrying that they were never built to hold. So what is it really like inside the school building right now? And how do we fix a system under fire before it breaks? So joining us today to unpack the modern classroom crucible is singer-songwriter and former educator, Mr. Lamar Brace. And also another invited guest, singer-songwriter and police officer, Mr. Will Gatlin. Thank you both for joining us this evening. Thank you. How are you?
3: I'm doing good. No problem at all.
2: Good. Now, before we continue, I got to do a little shout out, y'all. 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And also can't forget about the King of the Hill himself, DJ Sean. How are you today, my dear?
4: I'm good. I want to go ahead and put a FYI out for the ladies. Ladies, Mr. Lamar Brace and Bruce Gatlin, they're not on here to sing. They're on here to be I can't think of the word I wanted to use, but you ladies can still, you know, call in, but, you know, they're not going to be playing that lovemaking. We ain't playing that lovemaking music tonight. No, I'm just playing. Welcome to the show.
2: Yes. Yeah. Now, we're going to get some of Mr. Brace music in here now, because, again, he is a singer-songwriter, so he's going to talk about that education side, but we're going to show y'all a little bit of his artistry as well. So, let's go ahead and get started. Now, Mr. Brace, if you don't mind, you've been here before a couple of weeks ago, and, you know, we got some new people listening. And, hey, look, before I even say that, if you do want to comment, If you have any questions for these two gentlemen that's on the show or for any of us on the show, you are welcome to call and join the conversation at 508-924-2504. That's 508-924-2504. It's an open floor. We're relaxed here. This is not a formal atmosphere. We're here to have a conversation. That's it. All right. So we're going to go ahead on and get started. Mr. Brace, going back to you, if you don't mind, sir, like I said, you were here a couple of weeks ago. For those who are not familiar with you, just give them a little bit of your background. Tell them where you're from. And how long have you been, were you in the system teaching?
5: Well, I taught for 16, 17 years. I worked elementary, middle, and high. My last years of teaching now was middle school, eighth grade. Yeah, pretty much that's it. You know, I've taught different subjects. I've actually worked on the spectrum. One year I did a student success position, to where that's where I really got to see all the grades, because normally I was stuck in one grade. But when I got to see it all, you know, a lot of stuff got opened up as well that I saw. Originally from DC, but you know, I was teaching in North Carolina, so I was kind of the who you talking to teacher. I was him. So, but the thing about it, I could relate. I guess that's what it was, because you know, you got to be you. But that's me in a nutshell, man. I mean, you know, I actually, you know, it was a passion, and most definitely, you know, I basically, things are going well for me in other areas. I didn't stop because I was burnt out. I stopped because things are just going well in other areas. I have a business I run now, so, you know, yeah.
2: Okay, hey, that's increase. I see it as increase. Mm-hmm. Yeah. Yes, what's up? All righty. Well, when we talk about the modern classroom crucible, what does that phrase actually mean for a teacher walking into a school building this fall? What would that actually mean, in your opinion?
5: Okay, when you say crucible, like, what does that entail? Like, what are you, where are you going? Like,
2: so when I say crucible, it's more like an environment where people or ideas are severely tested and permanently changed. An environment or situation, like a war or a crisis of some sort.
5: Okay, well, you're dealing with 2026. Not for nothing, but a lot of kids now are telling their parents what to do. So
2: yeah, see that.
5: Yeah, it's different now. Like, they come in, you know, basically they come in now, and as teachers, you know, we're teachers, we're pastors, we're mentors, we're mama, we're daddy. So you know, a lot of they spend more time with us than with the parents, but then some parents I don't even meet. So that's why, so that crucible word that used to be, when we, it's 2026. Now 1986, there's a crucible.
2: 1986.
5: That's why when you say crucible, I was like, nah, that's not the word I would use for today, because now you have 11, 12 year olds that are transgender now. I want to be a guy, I want to be a girl. Yeah, and then you have rules in place now to where it's just different. I still had pencil and paper. That's like null and void today. The average teacher is just going to upload their assignment to Canvas on the iPad, and they're going to They don't even write anymore. So, crucible, we had to do. Now they're literally bending over backwards to adhere to the child.
2: Well, what word would you use in the place of crucible for what you see today?
5: In the place of crucible? Adapting. Because administration, half of administration today has never taught school. They've never been in a classroom.
4: Wow. That's interesting.
5: Two admins I have never stepped up. They don't know. I observed the class. You observed. You never worked in the classroom.
4: Now, I don't know
5: what to do.
4: Lamar, are these individuals that just come fresh out of college?
5: No.
4: Oh, wow.
5: So they're making their way. They're literally there 10, 12, 13 years. Never they went straight. They stayed in school. They became super students. And they and they good test takers, and they got their masters and everything. And they, hey, I got my principalship. Well, how can you tell me day to day when you never when you don't know? But you know, I did my observation. No. That's not the same.
2: Oh my goodness.
4: Oh wow.
2: No but hands.
5: Administration. None.
2: Oh, none.
4: Is that one of the reasons why the school board sometimes is fucked up? Because no one actually spent any time in the classroom to observe how to mend.
2: Oh, I see what you're saying. Uh-huh.
4: The schools and the classrooms and the teachers.
5: Well, the school board is catching it last. So you really can't blame the school. Everybody say school board. No. You got it. These kids are coming from the house first. Then they come to us. Then they get disciplined by admin. Then it's going to go downtown to the district. The school board gets it last. So they're like, that's why they're looking around like, what y'all talking about? Their job is to basically do what need to be done for us to do the position that we can do. So you got to understand, class management was my thing. So literally, there were days I got 25 kids. I guarantee you by the end of my class day, I'm going to have 40 kids in my class because they get bounced from other classes because I know how to handle them.
2: Mm. Oh, wow.
5: So see, school board is, everybody blames it. No. Mm-mm. You got parents, then you got teachers, and then all this, teachers don't care. I haven't met one teacher who doesn't care. I might have run into a lot of teachers who had losing battles. Mm. It is females in secondary. I commend women teaching middle and high school. They get called everywhere but a child of God.
2: My goodness.
5: Because they don't respect women. They don't respect women. There's no men in the household.
4: Yeah, that's true. Yeah.
2: That is very, very true. Oh, my
5: God. So I done heard boys, FUB, who the F you talking to. Done sat and spoke to me with Mr. Brace, and then we'll go, as soon as that woman say something, who you talking to? I'm like, whoa, what's going on? Oh, so women? I commend any woman going to the secondary education. I applaud you because when I mean these young men today have no respect for females.
2: Mm. Wow. Even in the middle school age as well. Oh, 11, 12.
5: They vaping in the middle school. They smoking weed in the middle school. They having sex in the bathroom.
2: Oh. Oh. Where's Mr. Carter? Oh, look, not Mr. Carter. What's his name? from Lean On Me.
4: Oh, yeah.
2: Where's Joe Clark?
5: Hold on. Here's the problem, too.
2: Mm-hmm.
5: It's two words called EC.
4: Mm-hmm.
5: See, it's all about money. They want to get money. So it used to be called ADD. But about 1976, 77, they changed it from ADD to ADHD. That one letter funded so many thousands and millions of dollars into the school system. Hey, we got something here. Now here comes Redlin. Here come other stuff. Here come other things to calm the kids down and drug them out.
2: Wow.
5: And not for nothing, there's a big bias. There's a big bias in school. Mm-hmm. Bias means racism, other things like that.
2: Mm-hmm.
5: Like, not for nothing, school is segregated. Segregation is here.
2: Yes, it is.
5: Blacks are going back to school with blacks, whites are with whites. It's a fact.
4: That's what they wanted anyway. They wanted that anyway.
5: Yeah. Well, they got it. But they got it.
2: Mm-hmm.
5: Like, no offense, they just built a school in the county that I used to teach in. That school, they said, hey, nothing. They spent millions of dollars on that school. And they recruited me to come work in that school because it's going to be an urban school. I told them flat out. You can build this big, beautiful, multi-million-dollar school all you want to, but you can't change the streets that's around.
4: That's true.
5: Y'all know what y'all was doing.
2: Goodness. Yeah, they knew
5: what y'all built the school, y'all knew what y'all was doing. That school, every school in that county is K through 5 and 6 through 8. This school is, some kind of way, now this school is 8.
4: Wow.
5: And it's a school with the most hood kids. Free throw projects to go to this brand new shiny school.
4: You said 3 to 4 different projects.
5: Yep, wow. Like literally, my cousin teaches at a school. A lot of the kids from his school are going to that school. He said, out of 400 kids, we are so happy to see 390 of them go. I said, that bad? He said, brother, that school about to be off the hook.
2: Oh, man. My goodness.
5: That's what they're doing.
4: Wow.
5: I mean, like I told you, I'm going to give you the good, bad, and the ugly tonight. Now, this is the thing. Teachers, you do have teachers who are effective. You do. Like, okay, not for nothing. And I'm quite the police officer. I'm sorry, sir. What's your name?
3: Bruce Gatlin.
5: Bruce Gatlin. He'll agree. If you want to get exposed quickly, students will do it. Kids are way better than peeping out stuff than adults.
3: 100%.
5: You want to get exposed real fast. That's why I would go to school in my Air Force Ones, jeans. I told my principal, this is how I got to work. And it worked. I would wear my fitted. I would wear my Nike. I would wear my New York Yankee fitted and everything. But I was effective in what I did. But when you give them the standardized test, and they got that iPad, and all they doing is poking each question. Then they're wondering why North Carolina is ranked 48th in the nation, not 51st.
2: God damn.
5: North Carolina is ranked 48th.
2: Oh, wow.
5: Out of 51st. Out of 51 states, North Carolina is 48th.
2: Damn. Shit.
5: And see, you got to understand, I came from Maryland. We always was 1, 2, or 3.
4: That's right. Mm-hmm. That's true.
5: You had to work it. Maryland, if you ask anybody from the DMV, go to Maryland and not do your work.
2: Sean.
5: Maryland don't play.
4: Yeah, my cousin, she's a teacher and shit. Hell yeah.
5: They don't play that up there. You go to Maryland. I went to Oxford Hill, which was a magnet school.
4: Oh, yeah. Especially PG County.
5: What? when you went there, this up in the morning. Hey, man, you got your work. I mean, you better have your work, man. You know they ain't playing around here. That's how we book.
4: Nah, man.
5: But down in North Carolina, it is what it is, man.
4: 48
5: out of 51?
4: Damn. 48 out of 51. I see why these teachers are fighting to get more money. Damn.
5: Oh, God, and the money is horrible. I mean, and no offense, last year, except on the 7th grade hall, we had two sides. You got regular, and you have, they're mixed, and then they're mixing the EC, which are the struggling kids, with the regular kids. They're in the same classes now. Who does that? I don't know. But anyway, so they got them together.
2: Louisiana.
5: No, this is North Carolina, too. They mixed some kids together. On one team, which had like 180 kids, guess how many of them passed the math test, the math end of grade testing?
4: Yeah, probably none of them.
5: One.
2: Damn.
5: One child.
2: Oh,
5: One child.
2: I would at least say 10. Damn.
5: No, I doubt it. Because you got to say you can't do what you want, because now you have administration. You have administration saying, will this, will that, will you have to be this way? And I was the type up in there, the devil, who you talking to? No, I got this. let me work. I'm trusting.
2: Mm-hmm.
5: But see, me, my preference was AIG kids. I taught on 8th grade. I taught the AIG kids. Mm. We taught the gifted kids. I taught them. So I would switch with the EC lady, and I told her, I said, I don't know how you're doing it. She said, what's going on? Like, it was crazy. I said, because she was like, oh, my God, they're so bad. They come down here for a second. When I tell y'all there was a different set of YNs down there.
4: Some are crazy.
5: It was facts. It was a different set. I said, Them girls in there, they doing hair.
4: Yeah.
5: But see, what I'm saying, it was allowed so long. You feel me?
4: Yeah.
5: It was allowed so long that they're like, what you mean? Then parents, some parents, I didn't see the whole year until graduation.
2: Wow.
5: And then, hold on, y'all ready for this? This is the head crack. All you need, y'all know in college, you could pass with a 60.
2: Yeah.
5: So they do the college grading system in middle school now, in high school. But guess what you have to give them? You can't give a child below 50. That child can do nothing all year, and you have to give them a 50.
4: Are you serious?
5: Yes. When it's time to turn in your grades, if you got a child that has to turn in work and you put down 000, it will not let you submit them grades until that average hits 50. So you got to go back and say 50, 50, 50, 50, 50, 50 off a bunch of zeros.
2: Damn.
5: Mm-hmm. And then if a child fails the EOGs, I remember back in the day you failed the EOGs, you went to summer school or you repeated.
4: Yep.
5: You know what they do now? They'll send the paper home to say they have to go, but if they don't go, they just pass them on. No child left.
2: Oh no.
5: So literally they know they're failing and they know they're gonna fail this test. They know they're gonna go right, they know they're gonna go to the next grade.
4: And then they come up with no child left behind to move the child on.
0: Wow. Uh-huh.
5: They wonder why the dropout rate is so high. Because right. When they get to high school, like, that was middle school. Over here, we failed you.
2: Mm-hmm.
5: That's why you have so many kids. That's why you have so many kids in night school. You have so many kids in either night school or you have them dropping out. Because now the high school teachers are like, oh, y'all got us twisted. Y'all are sitting these kids over here, they can't read, they can't write. You got how many students going along school now can't read, can't write, illiterate. Literally.
4: Wow.
2: I can just imagine.
4: Go ahead. While you were talking, Lamar, Googled the top 15, well, it gave us the top 15 ranked states as far as education. Massachusetts, mm-hmm. Vermont, Maryland, Connecticut, Colorado, New Jersey, Virginia, mm-hmm. New Hampshire, Minnesota, Washington mm-hmm. State, Utah, Maine, mm-hmm. Rhode Island, Delaware, and Illinois.
5: Mm-hmm. DMV. who up in there? Maryland and Virginia. But yep. They do not play.
4: Yep. And I was surprised to see Delaware, you know, in the top. What? Yeah.
5: Oh, bro, Delaware is a very good school system.
4: Mm-hmm.
5: Oh, yes. Yes. Yes. So, I mean, so it's just wow. You know, like you have, I'm going to tell you what happened last year. Before I even go into this conversation, I'm going to say right now, I don't judge people. I don't talk about people. I don't this. But we had a group of transgender girls who were dressed like boys going around telling each student, all y'all got some gay in y'all.
2: What?
5: So you know what I did one day? You know what I did? Messed around and stood in the middle of the class and said, I said, shit, all you sit down. Sit down and holler at y'all or something. I said, well, I'm going to tell y'all like this. I said, last I checked, I said, tell me everybody in here that was born by a woman and a woman. I wait.
2: Nah.
5: I said, secondly, I said, I'm a man of faith. I'm a man of God. I said, so if you want to tell me how you believe, I'm going to tell you what I believe. I believe God made Adam and Eve, and that this girl in the back. Thank you, finally. Because they're so scared now. They are literally scared to speak out because mm-hmm. they tell you. Mm-hmm. So my thing is, they can run around, and I told the principal, these girls can run around here, run up on these girls say something wrong, or da-da-da-da-da-da-da, they go running crying, but they can stand up and tell them, you know you want to get with me, you know you gay, you know, so they can play, they can bully them like that.
2: Yeah.
5: So I shut it down. And when that happened with me, nothing happened with me when I said it, because I said I did it. I said I serve an all loving, all forgiving God. I said honestly, I don't care what they do. I said, but what they're not going to do is push a narrative in here to make these children feel any less than what they feel already. They are already black. They fight to be human beings. They don't even care. Look, they sitting there. They like, I ain't even got to walk around saying I'm gay. I'm walking around with this black skin and getting looked at crazy.
2: That, yeah.
5: You wanna survive.
2: Right.
5: That's simple. But that's what's happening. So that's why with education, I'm not gonna lie. I mean, and you go to Rowan County and ask about Mr. Brace, I was very well respected. Teachers, we need 15, 16 more of you around here. They did, because I used
2: just
5: to
2: take
5: shut
2: over.
5: Oh, what? Oh, they knew. Like I used to have my cell phone pouch. Mm-hmm. When you walk through these doors, your cell phone goes right there. And I used to make them put it. You all that holding cell phone, I mean, messed up. Put the cell phone in or get out. So because I put that rule in so hard, and I had arrows pointing to the pouch, put your cell phone in or you're going to leave. And they would put their cell phone at the teacher. How do you get them to do it? What do you mean how I get them to do this? This is my class. What do you mean how I get them to do it?
2: That's right.
5: I told them to do it.
2: Control. Yeah.
5: I don't ask. That's the problem, too. When do we get to asking? Everybody asks, can you get your iPads out? Do you mind? But what you mean, do you mind? Man, get the iPad out, get to work, man. Open that iPad. What's wrong with you?
2: Straight up.
5: We're asking to do this?
2: Mm.
5: I was that teacher. Hey, put your iPad up. You know what? My bad. Yeah, everybody look up here. Is there a reason why your iPad not put? Put your iPad up now. One, two. I was that teacher. I'm like, who? I'm not asking y'all to do this. Do it.
4: Count this shit. One.
5: Yeah, I'm being real talk. Like, one, two. I get the, if I get the three, I'm gonna just call out names. Get out. Get out.
2: Straight up.
5: I got a class to teach. I ain't got time for this.
2: Man, look like all my teachers was like that when I was little. Nowadays,
5: well, that's how they were.
4: Man, listen, I would love to have sitting in one of your classrooms. Boy, I know I'd be in there cracking up.
2: Yeah.
5: Oh, matter of fact, I told you, Angel King called in. She called in one day, and I put on speaker. I said, just hush and listen, because I had something. I was doing something. I said, can you wait? And she was like, yeah. I said, well, just get on speaker. When I got done, she said, oh my God. She said, you talk to them like that? I said, what's wrong? What's wrong with how I talk to them?
2: Mm-hmm. All right, y'all. Stand right by for just a little station identification, and we'll be right back.
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2: All right, and welcome back to the Soulful Experience. And before we get back started, you mentioned Angel King name, and we got Angel King right here. Welcome, Queen. Mm-hmm.
7: Thank you, Queen. How y'all doing tonight?
2: Doing good.
5: You good.
2: So you had a chance to hear him in rare form, huh?
7: Oh wow, it was amazing. I was like, what in the world is going on here?
2: Now, just from that little take of what he did, how do you feel as you know, with educators? Do you feel we need more of that in the schools as well, Angel? Do you feel that way? Do you feel that's what's missing? Angel?
5: Hello?
7: Okay. I'm sorry. I thought you could hear me. The fact that we don't have enough males in the school system, assertive males, alpha males preferably in the school system, I think that's really a problem. Yeah.
2: Mm-hmm. Mm-hmm. Mr. Officer Gatlin, do you feel
8: yes,
2: the
8: ma'am.
2: Same way? How do you feel
8: yes,
2: about
8: sir.
2: That as far as you know, the same question I asked Miss Angel King, how do you feel as far as the difference, you know, we're needing more men or even just teachers like Mr. Brace. Do you think that's missing in our schools?
3: It's definitely missing in our schools and also our community, even as it pertains to police work, you know, parenting, you know, overall in general. We're getting calls for service to come and, you know, like literally we're being dispatched to homes because the 11-year-old doesn't want to get up and go to school today. He's refusing. He won't get out the bed. You know, things that my mama would have jumped off the top ropes on me. You know, they're calling the police. You know, and that's what he said. You know, we're mentors, we're parents, we're counselors, we're just so many jobs on public service, you know, people
4: So Bruce, a situation like that, how do you guys go into the home and talk to a kid to make him go to the school or something? I mean,
2: right.
4: I mean, calling the police, that's a waste of y'all's time, but you have to go. But, how do you approach a situation like that with an 11-year-old that don't want to go to school and the parents
3: A lot of times it's just mainly, just talking to the parent and encouraging them to be just that, and just explaining the standpoint of a police officer legally, what we can do and what we can't do. And as a parent, you have a right to make him get out of the bed and go to school. You know, if I come over here and he was refusing to go to school and you whooped his butt, I'm not taking you to jail for that. It's a way to do everything. Now if you hit him in the head with iron, now we got a problem. But
2: right.
3: He would get out of the bed and you went and got your bed out the closet and then you needed to take care of a little mama or daddy business. That's, and I'm going to talk to him. Hey, man. You live here, you got lights, you got water, you got gas, you got clothes to wear, you eat here every day. That's your mama, and as long as you live here, she's the boss. You're going to always have somebody. And I had a kid come back and tell me. I told him, I said, no matter how old you get, you're going to always have somebody that can tell you what to do. I'm a police officer, but it's other police officers at my job that can tell me what to do. You're not going to ever get to a point to where you don't have to listen to nobody. And if you find yourself in a situation where can't nobody tell you nothing, you're in a dangerous place, you know what I mean? But just to circle back around to your question, definitely father figures, in the home makes a huge difference in a child's life.
5: The dads are gone, and some dads that are there aren't dads anymore.
3: Mm-hmm. Yeah.
4: Yeah. Because mom's tearing their asses up.
5: man, listen. Well, that's why I told y'all this iPad situation. Now, here's what they'll do. Here's what they'll do for that 11-year-old. Well, they'll call the teacher, and then this is the type of teacher I was. No, we have worksheets. When they get here, Oh, trust me, he's going to do it. But you got the average teacher. You know what? I'll just screenshot it and upload it for him, and he can do it at the house.
2: Oh, no.
5: Crucible thing you were talking about.
2: Yes. Okay. Yes, sir. Yes, sir. Now yeah. I see what
5: you're saying. I knew a crucible yes. meant. Look, I knew a crucible meant. I was just like, who are you talking about?
4: We talking about Tori.
2: Well, I'm glad we straightened that out.
5: I said, when you said crucible, my mind said, art.
2: Well, I guess I look at just like you said, as far as disrespect and all that, it was all of that. I guess I put that in mind, but you are absolutely correct.
4: I have another question, Tori. Lamar, you said something earlier about the advanced students, the students that do the advanced classes. Your opinion, or you can correct me, because this is all new to me. Does the school system spend more time on those kids instead of spending time on the kids that need that help?
5: And this is sad to say, they're not making the money off those kids like they're making off the EC kids.
4: Oh, okay, gotcha.
5: You gotta understand, a lot of those kids, they come from good homes. They have a mother and a father. The environment a lot of times depicts on how they act. So when they're in the AIG classes, a lot of them can do and everything, but a lot more energy is going to go to EC because of behavior. Because if you look at the average If you look at jobs now, assisted behavior person, person for behavior, person for this, person for that. And then not for nothing, now that's going to bring more people in to like the EC. The EC people that work in EC, they have year-round jobs.
4: Mm.
5: You know, a teacher like me is an AID teacher, so I'm only going to work 10 months. Because my children ain't gonna need that extra work like that. EC, they're gonna be trying to figure out new ways to do that, new, and they're gonna put this funding in to make it that way. So, yeah, they EC gets a lot more attention, not for good reasons though.
4: Wow!
5: Like a lot of moms, they push IEPs so hard. Not for nothing. If you look at the EC side, it's majority black. So the first thing they do, and Dr. Umar spoke about this, you don't have to, your child, and I should tell parents, you do know your child, though. He doesn't need an IEP. They're doing this because they're going to get more money for doing it. Well, we're going to let them do it, whatever. Everyone shut me down. You know what? You go ahead. I'm telling you what's happening, but if you still want to be anal and do it, you can go ahead then. Go on and let them start drugging your child. Go ahead.
2: Yeah.
5: Just do it. Have that.
4: So here's just the G talk. I'm creating stuff in my head as I go. So Bruce, have you or any of your colleagues been on a call where you had to, you know, go to a student's house and the parents say, I don't know what's wrong with him. He don't want to take his damn medicine and all this and that. Have that ever happened to you?
3: Oh, plenty of times.
4: Okay.
3: Plenty of time.
5: I answer for him, of course. That's
3: plenty of time.
5: You ain't have to ask Bruce that question.
4: Man, I knew I liked you when you was on the show a couple of weeks ago. It keeps it real. That's what I'm talking about. Okay. So, yeah, okay. I was just wondering that, you know, if y'all get those type of calls where he take his damn medicine, I don't know what the fuck wrong with him. Yeah.
3: Okay. Yeah, and there's nothing we can really do about it. I mean, because that's a medical issue. So it's the same thing every time. You call the paramedics. Paramedics come, they ask a series of questions, and if they answer the questions the right way, which most of them know how to play the game, you know, they answer the questions the right way, and unless the parent decides to go to the hospital and sign some type of petition, legally, it's nothing you can do, because as an officer, if you take a person against their will, if they're talking to you and they're, you know, basically ask you, they're well-oriented, you know, you're kidnapping them, and you can be charged with that. So, so it's just a big circle. You go through emotions, and it's a real problem.
5: And then, if the right medication is issued, you know that parent going. You know that parent get a check, right?
4: Oh damn!
2: What?
4: Oh, so they really getting paid out of it? Okay.
2: Oh. Okay.
4: Okay. So hey,
5: Bruce,
4: now we,
5: Bruce, you better tell them.
4: so now we know what to look for on social media this year when these parents go to the school to start raising hell. Oh yeah, you get the check. That's why you raise hell. You get the check.
5: Coming over there and help Moomoo and Bonnie.
4: Yeah.
5: Yep. Y'all ain't talking about that. He needs that medicine now. Give him that medicine.
4: Got me coming down this damn school acting a fool because you want to. Yeah, you getting a check.
5: Exactly. She ain't got to work.
4: Hell no. Mm-hmm. And they are they the ones that give the school. Now, sometimes I've heard, I don't know if this is true or not, parents have allowed the school administration to give their kids the medicine that's needed. Is that true? Is that a true statement, Lamar?
5: They might be started this year because they did a big budget cut. So they might have put them in that. They might have made them do extra training for that role. But as of right now, I know the nurses are the only ones that can do it.
4: Okay. Yeah.
5: No, my bad. Front office. The people in the front office.
4: Yeah.
5: A lot of times the data manager, the people that's in the front office have to be trained. So they're all allowed to give them the medicine.
4: Oh, wow. And that mama getting that check. But, damn.
5: Yeah, it's not just that. That's only extreme cases, but something get my.
4: Right. Wow.
5: Yeah. But you just, I've seen situations where I know that if I'd have came to that school and my daughter was cutting a monkey the way some of them kids cut a monkey up in there, I'd have been beating her from now on. I don't care. Y'all got me messed up. I've seen parents, and I'm sitting there waiting like, I know this chick, this joke about to get yanked. The parent comes, the child is yelling, now I got to step in. Man, you're not going to talk to your mother like that. Shut up. I'm like, you got some sense. That's me talking. And so now the mama like, and you are, Mr. Brace, ask about me. I talk like this all the time.
2: Oh.
5: So I don't care, white, black, Asian, I don't care who you are, you're going to get. See, that's the reason why I have my respect, because I don't care what color, race,
4: right,
5: sexual preference, I don't care who you was. Everybody got it.
2: That's what I'm talking about. That's what's needed. That is what's needed. You ain't dandelion. And we can have 20 of him.
4: So Victoria, I'm sitting here thinking that, okay, so that's why these superintendents making all this money for them kickbacks from the drugs. Yeah, okay.
5: But nah. Medicine, IEPs, all that stuff, a lot of extra funding goes in. Bruce knows it. A lot of extra funding goes towards that.
4: Right.
5: And okay. And my thing, because you remember back, we wasn't labeled like that back in that many kids.
2: No, it wasn't.
5: It's like if you had Down syndrome, you had Down. Like you remember those were like self-contained classrooms where them kids couldn't walk. But now it's like I'm looking like he's one of them. How is he one of them? He's normal.
2: So
5: I thought he was normal.
4: Come on, crazy. So Lamar. Where does the term special ed come in at then?
5: It's EC now. Exceptional children.
2: Oh, look, did you see exceptional children? He made me spit. Wait.
5: What am I laughing at? That's the real term.
2: No. It's just, they don't say that, but they say that out here. I ain't never heard that. Really?
4: Yeah, because I grew up on special ed.
5: Education. Special ed, EC is, but there's different levels to it.
2: Okay.
5: Like you have self-contained classes, you have communication class. Like some EC classes, they're nonverbal.
2: Okay.
5: Then you have some EC classes that are you have regular EC, like they literally go to all the classes, and those are the ones that get pulled out every now and then. They're functioning, but. When I tell y'all, it is too many kids that are so far behind, like in the eighth grade, but they're on the second grade level.
4: Damn.
2: What?
5: It's a lot of them.
2: How are they even allowed in the school?
5: No, there's no child left behind. You know what I'm saying?
2: Come on, man.
4: That was amazing.
2: Come on, man.
5: We don't want their feelings to get hurt.
4: Oh, wow.
2: They ain't got to worry about us hurting their feelings when they get out there in that world. That's that world that ain't going to want to hear that stuff.
5: Listen, and I tell them that.
4: And then
5: I said, life ain't going to play with them, but you got to understand, y'all, our struggle, the way that we struggle back in the day, they don't struggle like that today.
2: Mm-hmm.
4: Wow.
5: These kids, they're not living hard like we lived. I came from the projects. They don't know what that is.
4: And then you have people like Bruce going out there, you know, up all night long because they out there shooting and carrying on and ain't acting like they're supposed to be in school and stuff like that, making his job hard.
2: Yes.
5: Can I be honest with you?
2: And go ahead.
5: Because the stuff I used to see out of the police officers, I commend them for dealing with the public the way they do, because I know I would be pulling up to every stop with my gun drawn. I know me.
2: Damn.
5: I commend the police. Brother, it's what?
2: Look, brace yourself.
5: Everybody got a gun, man. No, that's not a joke. brother. That's sad. The way it is today, I commend anybody that put on that uniform today. I got total respect for them because no way the way some people just talk to them, treat them. I know 3-4 police officers who just literally went and tried to like help the situation and got shot.
3: That happens, unfortunately. Like, I started in 2013 being the police, and you can just see the changes over the years. It used to be if you got dispatched to a fight call, when you turned on the street and people saw lights and heard sirens, the whole crowd just ran. You know, now they'll sit there and they'll continue to fight. 10, 12 squads pull up. Because people never really respected the police. They respected the perception of authority. You know, you pull up, 12 cops pull up to a crowd of 200 people, 200 people running. And we used to always say, we're going to be in trouble when this perspective, this, you know, this perception of authority, like when we lose that, we're in trouble. And that's what it is now. You got 12 officers having to call other agencies to come in and help because not only are, you know, children not respecting their parents, you know, and our parents are our first level of authority. They're the first people that we, that tell us, no, stop. They teach us right from wrong. So if we're not respecting our parents, we're not going to respect police. We don't respect our parents. Why am I going to listen to this police officer? I don't even listen to my daddy. I don't listen to my mama. You know, so you run into that problem. You run into that problem out there. And, it affects everything because those children go to school with children that do want to learn. You know, and teachers are spending so much, you know, time with discipline that it's very little time to deal with the educational part. You can't really teach because you're disciplining, you know, all day. And it's just it's a never-ending cycle, and it's a problem that I'm not really sure how we fix that problem. I don't know. I don't even know how we begin to fix that problem.
4: I know here in Charlotte, a couple of months ago, they had 200, they call them YNs, you know, took over uptown, and they just passed a curfew. You know, if the kids ain't in by 9 o'clock, they're starting to lock the parents up. They're starting to lock the parents up. Yeah.
5: Hear me good, bro. You couldn't pay me enough to work at CMS. Mecklenburg County. You couldn't, and not trying to talk about them, but there is no way. I have a few people I know that work in Mecklenburg County, and there is no way that I could teach in Mecklenburg. I would have charge. I know me. There is no way. That's different. I can't do Mecklenburg County.
2: Wow.
5: No.
4: Yeah, everybody going over there to Cabarrus County to teach.
5: I ain't trying to be funny, but right now Cabarrus County has the number one high school in the state.
4: What?
5: Oh yeah, Cabarrus County is but you got to say there's money over here. Like, I actually live in Cabarrus County, so yeah.
2: So the community they put in, you know, they support and okay. Oh, y'all got that kind of...
4: Taxes, too.
5: listen. I'm going to say this on the low, but I live around a lighter hue.
2: Okay.
5: Like, there's literally... There's,
4: okay, there's dude. Literally,
5: yeah, like, I literally live around a lighter hue, and I live around Indians. I live around the potatoes. I live around them people.
2: Okay.
5: So
4: come on down to 7-Eleven and give you free coffee.
2: So crazy.
5: Oh, see, now I didn't say that you did, y'all. I didn't.
2: No, he did.
5: No, I did not. I'm not wearing that one now.
4: I give you a honey bun with the coffee.
5: Yeah, okay, you can. Why you about to get your radio show shut down?
2: And on that note. We gonna take a break and we will be right back.
4: We'll be right back.

0: whoa.
1: That boy can sing.
2: Man, I told y'all. Singer, songwriter, and former educator, Mr. Lamar Brace. Hole in the Wall, sir. Hole in the Wall, a classic. So what made you go there and mess with that classic? What made you do that?
3: Well, I told y'all before, Neil Waiters, I met him, nice guy. And, you know, when I got into Southern Soul, I noticed everybody was like singing the cover, but nobody had remade it. Mm-hmm. So I was like, hey, man, we're going to, you know, as much as I'm hearing this song, man, you know, everybody and mama know that song. So I was like, yeah, but if I'm going to remake a hit, I'm going to remake a hit. So, yeah, so. Yeah. And that's another thing, too. The kids with this internet, I had my kids following me. I had to take out, hey, man, and try to get the kids blocked.
2: Oh, so, man.
3: On sales. The jokers that follow me talking about, Mr. Brace. I came out. Why y'all ain't singing my song?
2: Yes, indeed.
3: Bad jokers.
2: All right, so tonight, again, we are talking to singer-songwriter and former educator, Mr. Lamar Brace, along with singer-songwriter and police officer, Mr. Bruce Gatlin. Thank you so much again, guys. But this time around, I want to start with you, Officer Gatlin. I want to start with you, if you don't mind. The presence of police in schools is a heavily debated topic today. So critics worry about criminalizing students' behaviors and the impact on equality, while supporters argue officers are essential for physical protection. How do you walk that tightrope every day?
4: I work in Illinois, a small suburb right outside of Chicago. At all of our schools in the district where I police, we have school resource officers in the school. Mm-hmm. And I

0: person. Because my mom raised a good man, because my dad raised a good man. That's why I'm a good police officer. And, you know, you just, it's about protecting and serving, but a lot of people forget about that service part. When you're there as a school resource officer, you got to connect with those kids, talk to them, you know, get that rapport. So, you know, a lot of them will come and talk to you before anything even go down. And you can stop it ahead of time, you know. You know, I mean, so it's
1: Mr. Gatlin.
0: Yeah.
1: Can I ask a question?
0: Yeah, for sure.
1: And this is for Sean and Tori. I got a question for y'all too.
2: Okay.
1: What do y'all think is, from what y'all see day to day, what do y'all think? I'll be trying to be funny, Sean. I want an honest answer. What are y'all thoughts on the children today? Be honest. What do y'all, because right now me and him are working right here with them, but what are y'all thoughts on the kids? Honestly, what do y'all honestly, don't sugarcoat this question.
3: I'm not going to sugarcoat nothing, because I spent over 30 some years as a referee in high school sports. So, seen it. The kids are out of control. They out of fucking control. That's just simple and plain and simple as I'm going to say it. They out of control. That's my opinion. Tori. Yeah.
2: I agree with that. I'm going to piggyback off of that. But I will also say, as far as disrespectful, not all, but majority are disrespectful. they have, it's like no value of life. No value, you know, they don't value themselves. Mm-hmm. You know what I'm saying? It's a lot with these kids. But it's the main thing for me is they're out of control. That is like Sean said. And that's with anything now. They are lazy. They feel like they are privileged. The world owes them.
3: Owes them ass.
1: Hold on. Let me say this. You're almost correct, but this is what I've noticed out of the students. I'm quite sure Mr. Gatlin can agree with me on this. They're entitled.
2: Mm-hmm.
1: They feel like they're entitled.
3: Right.
1: But, and Mr. Gatlin, you can agree, but these students today, and I tell people this, we're sleeping on them as far as being go-getters.
3: Oh, wow. Okay.
2: You are absolutely correct. You are correct.
1: So I tell anybody, once they put their mind to it, I told them, I said, some of y'all, I kid you not, since I started teaching years ago, I got like 14 students that are multi-millionaires right now.
2: I believe it.
3: Well, you did your job.
1: We were like, we got to go to school. We got to go to college. They're like, bump that. What you talking about? My boy just went viral. What you mean? What you talking about? And then they try to be funny, y'all. You can be 16, 17 years old and make $21, $22 an hour
2: at
1: QT now.
2: Wow.
3: Yeah.
1: Yeah. Fast food, 16, 17, but that's cost of living. But see, the way Trump has done it, he closed that gap. And the way society has done it, to where I tell older people, you better get on your hustle because your child about to make more money than you.
2: I'm telling you, man. All these kids today,
1: you have structured learning and you have unstructured learning. I tell people that.
3: Structured, that's
1: the word. These students today structured and unstructured. Mm-hmm. Structured is us saying, all right, this is a period. This is an exclamation point. This is a question. That's structured learning. We're teaching them the punctuation. They don't care about that. I've had students turning in papers. They wrote all their words in capital letters, but no periods, no nothing. They don't care about that.
2: Well, let me ask you this.
1: You have students, but what they put their mind to it, it's on and popping.
2: Mm-hmm. When did they stop teaching cursive? When did all this stop? I mean, a lot of the stuff.
1: When the computer came into play, when they issued everybody their own computer.
2: Because a lot of things that we were taught in school, you don't even. Uh-huh. If I ask my child about it, they don't even know what I'm talking about.
3: Mm-hmm.
1: No, they don't.
2: Oh wow!
1: You ever heard of Panda Doc?

0: So you know it's, you know, all you gotta do is press a button and it signs your name for you. You know that, right? I run a business and I sign contracts. Uh-huh. And contracts now, they pretty much just boom. I type in my name and it'll type it in cursive. The younger people who are involved came writing cursive.
1: Mm-hmm. Mm-hmm. None of my
2: So let me ask you this. They made so much change in schools.
0: Mm-hmm.
2: Some school systems in some states are trying to bring back in the elementary school and middle school surroundings, mm-hmm. the paddling. They're trying to bring the paddling mm-hmm. back. Is that a good idea to bring back, or is that a fail?
0: No.
2: Okay.
0: Nope.
3: You can't do it.
0: Because parents only want you to raise your voice at a child.
1: Mm-hmm.
3: That's one of the biggest differences today.
1: Yeah.
0: Mm-hmm. Wow. I told a couple of parents, well, you know what? Come get me.
2: Man, I got my ass tore up by the paddle.
1: Never.
0: I had one parent came in. You gave my child a 35. Ma'am, he earned every point. He earned every point.
1: Every 35.
2: Won't he do it?
1: Wow.
2: Every 35. Damn.
0: Yep. I said, man, we've been here more days than his grades hit. He earned every point.
2: Yeah, you messing, Lamar, you messing with her check.
1: No, let me stop. Yes.
0: Hey, you know what? Dude, stop, man. That's serious. Don't do that. That's actually a serious situation because when that word federal come into play, like federal, like people live in federal, like a lot of people don't even know, like, and Mr. Gatlin knows, but you do know once a family moves into federal housing, like the cops can literally search and seize without mm-hmm. permission. They can just, that's why a lot of parents who live there, like, keep your head low. Don't go out here doing nothing crazy. We're living real good. So don't mm-hmm. do nothing that's just something. Mm-hmm. So, you know, a lot of stuff happens. It's crazy, man. But everybody, I don't know, man. It's just, I don't know. It's different.
2: Wow.
0: It's different.
1: Man.
0: Yeah. Matter of fact, I got to the point my last year teaching, I told a few kids, how old are you now? 14. In eighth grade, you 14. Okay, cool. And 15. When you turn to 15? After that, because the way you acting, look, see, you're everybody's favorite. Just go home. I'm serious. I tell them, go home. Because you disrespect. Because somebody's going to lay hands on you.
1: Right.
0: Because let me tell you how I got. See, I coach football too. I coach football and basketball. So you don't. And Mr. Gatlin will tell you, in the school, you don't talk back to the favorite teacher, and you don't talk back to the coaches, because they like, look at man, he got to coach us to a championship. Shut up, and they will jump you. And I told them, I said, you're gonna get to high school, and what's gonna happen is you're gonna disrespect the wrong teacher, and we're gonna have to come find you.
1: Oh,
2: that's true.
0: What? Oh, it happens. It happens. Okay.
1: Watch the news.
0: What? and then another thing too. And this me. I used to tell them. I said, "Oh, and this killed me." And Mr. Gatlin, I gotta ask this: you, why parents think teachers ain't never been in the street?
3: Mm. I think it's just the perspective that they think you got to be professional.
1: Mm-hmm.
0: Yeah. Okay, well, you know, a couple of teachers I said, well, when you get here now, when you get here, I'm the second class on the left in the hall. When you get here, ain't hard to find now. When you come now. I did.
2: Wow.
3: Yeah, they not playing fair out here, man. I tell you that. They're definitely not playing fair. especially where I'm at. They're not playing fair. They're not coming to fight.
0: Mm-hmm. Oh y'all. And this what I don't like. Like, I'm concealed to carry. I'm a Navy veteran, so I'm concealed to carry. I done left my gun in my car, done parked my car down the street. Then they want to call a lockdown. Everybody moved to the side. I said, I got a gun. Well, y'all moved to the side, lock the door, be quiet. I'm sitting duck, because they're going to shoot me first.
2: at one time, wasn't it Lamar and Officer Gatlin? Wasn't it at one time they were talking about getting teachers certified to have guns in the classroom at one time?
0: I would love that. They should.
3: It's always been a conversation, but no legislation has passed because the school is taking on a liability, because even as a police officer who's, you know, like I said, been a police officer, trained officer, has been on SWAT team, been a SWAT operator, you know, on a SWAT team. It's a lot of police officers. Like, you know how you got everybody, like some people are good at their job. Some people are really good at their job. Every police officer is not a marksman. Every police officer that you see on the street is not the best shooter. You know what I mean? And we get extensive training on firearms. You know, so it would be the school taking on that liability of saying, okay, you can carry a gun, you know, but then, like for me, for instance, like I said, I was a SWAT operator. So, like, any time that I go to the range, any course of fire, I always shoot. On a bad day, I shoot 90%. You know, most of the time it's 100%, but it's been scientifically proven that when adrenaline hits and when it's a real-world situation and somebody's shooting at you, which I've experienced that also, your ability goes down at least 25-30%.
4: Oh, wow.
3: So if a police officer who trains consistently, you know, who is frequently responding to emergency situations, if that person, if his ability or her ability diminishes by 30% just because a little stress is added to it, then how well would a teacher shoot? Somebody who doesn't frequently, you know, go to those emergency, you know, calls, like, you know, so it's just, I personally don't think it will be anything that would ever happen. I don't feel like it will, because there's just no way for a school staff or a district to be able to say, you know, confidently that, you know, we feel like these group of, you know, this group of teachers should be able to carry. And I just don't feel, in my personal opinion, I don't feel like it would ever happen. I'm not saying that I'm against it, but at the same time, I'm not sitting on a school board or some, you know, administrative staff to have to make that hard decision, you know, but I just don't feel like it will happen.
2: Oh, wow. Okay.
3: You're responsible for everything that comes from your gun. No matter what you're doing, if you shoot it and it comes from your gun, you're responsible for every round, and you better make sure, especially in 2026. Even if you're going to, you know, your intentions don't matter. One of those rounds hit a kid, one of those rounds hit an innocent bystander, your life is over. Your life is over. You know, and I mean, honestly, rightfully so, because you put that uniform on, you should be held to a higher standard, you know? I just don't ever feel like it'll happen. I just don't.
2: Wow, okay. I know they used to talk about, you know, they was talking about legislation and stuff like that, you know, a couple of years ago. I was just wondering. And then now they don't even talk about it anymore. Wow, okay.
3: Yeah.
2: Man, it's always something different. It's always something different.
1: Mm-hmm.
2: Wow.
0: Yeah.
1: Miss Angel King. Angel King. Okay, Mr. Brace, you were saying something. I'm sorry. I was trying to see.
0: Yeah. And then, you know, the thing that, you know, because I used to keep, and that's why I really do feel like more black men, but that's the thing though, man, you know, black men, they, you know, a lot of times, you know, a lot of boys were raised by men, and they, even though the man might not have been there, he still taught them God, family, you know, and they taught the man with the head of the household. So to be honest with you, if I really didn't have the second income I had, I wouldn't have taught.
1: Mm-hmm.
0: I wouldn't have taught. Because there are teachers that are openly saying, I can't survive. I know a teacher right now. She teaches during the day, and she hosts. at a restaurant. So the kids literally be coming talking about, hey, such and such. These are kids you just thought all day. Now they're coming to eat with their family. And you're that's how embarrassing that is.
1: Now you're talking about role reversal. Really? Big time.
0: Yeah, she be like, yeah, host. I said, let me get this right. So the same kids you got here, some of them, so they, let's go with Miss such and such work, because they know she going to be there. Hey, how you doing? We wanted to see you. All right, well, let me see y'all. Anything I can get y'all, I said. So you done went from educator to servant?
1: Confused. Them kids. Yeah,
0: and the kids are looking at it like, and I'm going to be a teacher. Why? And then that's another thing, too. Not for nothing, but kids, you remember back in the day, we would look up to the teacher would come, and you'd be like, all right, cool, this and that, yada, yada, woo-de-woo. But you got to understand, nowadays, with the age of internet, mm-hmm. all they see is the bling, bling, and flash, flash. Mm-hmm. You a teacher, but you're driving a Corolla. You're driving a Mazda. You driving this, you driving that. They looking at them regular cars. See, back in the day, we had no cars. We were like, oh, man, the teacher got a car. You know, do this. Now it's like, man, I'm going to be a teacher. Why? Like, kids openly told me, my mom and daddy said, ain't no way I'm going to let you teach.
1: Man, remember that was one of the jobs that they showed you in elementary school. Teacher, mm-mm. police officer. Nah. Fireman. Nah. It's not even essential anymore, is it?
0: Yeah, nah. Because, again, like I said, you nowadays, you got a couple. I had like two students. I'm going to be a teacher, and this kid cut him off. Why? Why you want to teach? Like, you want to go for this? Like, and I said, and I'm sitting back like, that's a doggone shame. That is looked at like that. Now, and then the professionalism of the staff has went down.
1: Yeah,
0: they talk about anything in front of them kids now. And I used to be like, when did we start doing that? What you mean? You just had a conversation about another teacher in front of the child. And then, hold on now, the respect is gone. Like, me, I demanded Mr. Brace. They used to always want to ask, Brace, who are you talking to? Mm-mm. What you mean? Brace. Okay, I'm going to tell y'all. Everybody sitting there listening. My first name is Mr. My middle name is that serious. My last name is Brace. Don't y'all ever forget it.
1: Middle schoolers coming up to you.
0: Look,
1: coming up to him, looking at him, to my Brace.
0: Well, you know why? Because the other teachers have lost that professionalism. Mm-hmm. I had to start telling teachers, Mr. Brace. Like, I called you Miss such and such and Mr. this. And I said, I need y'all to say the same thing. Mm-hmm. I said, because these kids are really, y'all, Brace, don't do that. Don't call me that. You're not in the military with me.
1: Mm-hmm. Testing you big.
0: Don't call me that. And it's a grown up. No, my name is Mr. Brace. Let's get that right.
1: Mm-hmm.
0: Oh, my bad. Ain't no, you're bad. Just get better.
1: Well, these days you have to demand it. It's almost like you got to demand it. That
0: no, you have you literally have to demand it, because mm-hmm. when I tell you that bias is so strong now.
1: Mm-hmm. Mm-hmm.
0: It's strong. Like I said, young people don't even. I said, y'all not understand how these schools are segregated now. We literally have black schools again.
1: Mm-hmm.
0: We literally have black and white schools again.
2: Do you think that's best, Lamar?
0: Do I think what's best?
2: Black teachers teaching the blacks and the whites let them teach the whites. You think that's best?
0: I mean, and I hate to say this the way I'm about to say it, but and God, please look, please don't look at me crazy when I say this, but I'm gonna say this in all honesty. when we stop killing each other and stop disrespecting each other, that's when I will put black people together on a pedestal.
2: Oh, wow. Okay. Mm-hmm. That's a fair enough answer.
1: That's fair. Yeah.
0: Think about it. Growing up, how many white people did y'all really fight? Or did you just fight the people around your way, or black kids? Black kids fighting black kids. I can't remember too many white kids I got to fight with. I always had to fight black kids.
1: Mm-hmm. Yeah. That's true. That's true.
0: That was it.
1: Mm-hmm.
2: So,
0: even to this day, the business that I'm involved in, I deal with nothing but white folks.
1: Mm-hmm.
0: And when I mean they uplift me every which way but loose.
1: Mm. Mm-hmm. Do you literally trust them?
0: How can I say this? I'm not their friends. They're like work partners. That's it.
1: Mm-hmm. Okay.
0: It's not about trust because that's why I use black and white. That's how everything with me is contracted.
1: Mm-hmm.
0: Mm-hmm. Actually, I knew how to read coming into this.
1: Gotcha.
0: But black folks, I have the hardest, and I swear when it comes to business, I have the hardest time with black folks. I have the biggest problems with black. I don't get why we're like that.
1: That's what everything, mm-hmm, though.
0: So far as black schools and white schools, that's why, and I hate to say this, but a lot of my worst students are black. A lot of, the parents, oh my God, the parents are the worst. The black parents are the worst.
1: Mm-hmm.
0: And that's just facts. I don't speak from what I think, it's what I see.
2: What you see, yeah. Yeah, wow.
1: That's why I got you on here.
0: I've always said that. I've always said that. You know, I said when that thing happened with that boy. What's his name? The Wells boy that died.
1: Nolan Wells.
0: I said. I said. So that's one incident with three white boys. But I just looked at the news and 7 black on black crimes happened today. Why ain't none of them being on? Why ain't none of them being national?
2: Right.
0: Mm-hmm. I just, y'all know in Charlotte. Come on, Sean. In Charlotte, every day, black kids killing up black kids.
2: You ain't lying, man. They just had what over the weekend? 5 murders.
0: Wow. You feel me? Yeah. And they black on black. But black this on one black. Little thing. That's why I looked. That's why when it happened, I said, What everybody tripping on? What you mean? I said, we do it every day.
2: Yeah.
1: Mm-hmm.
2: And I think the youngest was 14 years old. Yeah.
1: Oh, my goodness.
3: That's who doing it these days, though. It's the 14 to 19, 20 years old. That's who doing all the killing right now.
2: Well, they just had the young, 15-year-old down there in South Carolina got mad and pulled a gun out and shot into a crowd of people. He killed, 3 or 4 people?
0: Oh, yeah. I heard about that.
1: Oh, goodness.
2: Yeah, got in the car.
0: So that's what I'm talking about. So that's why, you know, it is what it is. And that's why people be like, I said, no, y'all don't understand. I said, I'm to the point now, I just try to, I look for solutions, not problems.
1: Mm-hmm.
0: But my thing is, when I see the way that black folks create some problems for themselves. Because, again, we have a lot of adults now. Some people, now that we're doing better, some people not good, we're doing better.
1: Mm-hmm. Mm-hmm.
0: And I think that's sad. Like, I know guys right now, like I run a business. I openly told some guys, you're not ready to run a business. Because they'll ask me, yo, man, I said, it's not really a blueprint. You just got to have the work ethic. You got to have the knowledge. You pretty much got to be that. Your character got to be there. You got to have the backbone. There's certain things you need to run a business.
1: Mm-hmm.
0: And I see a lot of guys, you're not ready to run a business. Why? Because you're not respected now.
1: They don't realize the work that goes into it, the work you put into it.
0: Exactly.
1: Making that happen, you know.
0: Mm-hmm.
1: Oh my goodness! Sometimes you gotta eat, sleep, and breathe that kind of thing, you know.
2: This is another question I wanna ask Will and Lamar. You can chime in if you want to, because you know you're there in the system. Mm-hmm. Will, you know, when we, you know, sometimes you go through social media and you see, you know, the students, you know, disrespecting the teachers and putting hands on the teachers. And why is it when a teacher retaliates after getting smacked or punched, he or she retaliates, they get in trouble? Why is that?
3: I think it's because we have a society that we don't hold people accountable. And the Chicago police chief that just retired, he was on the news, and he said something that really hit home with me. He said, if I go to a store because of a shoplifting and this kid is stealing cereal and bread and meat, that's a child that I should be feeding. I shouldn't be taking him to jail. He's stealing because he's hungry. Mm-hmm. He said, but if I go to a call where this juvenile decided to point a $700 Glock in an elder's face and made her pull money out of her checking account, then that's a kid I need to be holding accountable. Mm-hmm. You know, we got to start mm-hmm. thinking about the victims mm-hmm. and the trauma that we're causing victims, opposed to, you know, just trying to make excuses for people. And I think that's the biggest thing. That's what it is. We don't hold people accountable. In Illinois right now, they came out with this thing called pretrial release. So you got Class A, Class B crimes. For a Class A crime, you can take somebody to jail, but 9 times out of 10, it's not a holdable offense. So mm-hmm. if you walk in a store and you see a guy that you don't like and you beat the crap out of this guy, you know, I can come there and he can say, you know what, I want to sign complaints, I want him arrested. I'm going to arrest him, I'm going to take him to the station, and in 45 minutes, he's going to walk out their front door.
1: Mm-hmm.
3: You know, wow. I can go to a domestic violence call tonight, and a guy just beat his wife. She got lumps on her head, her eyes swollen, black. You know, I'm going to take him to jail, and he's going to be held overnight, but he's going to have bond court in the morning. And you know what? He's going to walk out of the front door, like right after that. We don't hold people accountable. The guy who just stabbed a girl on the bus, I don't know if you saw it. It was big in the news.
1: Yeah.
3: It was a little girl on the bus. She was scrolling her, you know, Instagram or whatever on her phone. Dude behind her just gets up, stabs her, kills her on a bus full of people. Ah, well, you know, this dude's been arrested more than 30 times. Why is he not in jail? Why is he not in jail? Yeah. The guy who just was in the ER, who killed the Chicago police officer, that dude's been arrested 50 times. He's out on bond right now for armed robbery. Why is he not in jail? We don't hold people accountable. And we let the society has gotten so far out of hand, and they try to look at it like, oh man, this kid. Yeah, but this kid is making decisions, you know. And I tell people all the time, it's a difference between a mistake and a bad decision. That's not the same thing. Mm-hmm. Mm-hmm. You made a decision. A mistake is, oh man, I bumped into, hey man, I'm sorry, bro, I didn't mean to bump into you. A bad decision, you sat down, you thought about it, you got up, mm-hmm. and you acted on it. It was a bad decision. It was a bad choice that you made, but you did that. You were conscious about something that you did, and it ended up being a bad decision. It's not the same thing, you know. We just got to start holding people accountable. If a teacher put his hands, I mean, if a student, we're going to hold a teacher accountable if the teacher just go and hit a student for something he's saying. So we got to hold a student accountable, and we got to give teachers the right to defend themselves. They people, too. They got a family, too. They got kids that they want to get back home to, you know, as well. So, yeah. A lot of times we so worried about what they're going to say on the news. I tell you right away, like, I got people that love me. I got kids that I'm responsible for, kids that call me daddy, and I'm responsible for them. I owe them something. They're entitled to my time, my love, my wisdom, my knowledge. So when I'm at work and I got to make a split-second decision, I'm going to make the best decision that I can, and the one that's going to send me back home to my kids.
1: Mm-hmm.
3: That's the decision that I'm going to make. You want to, you know, sit back and dissect the decision that I made in 10 seconds, you know, on the morning news, then that's fine. That's what they got lawyers for. We'll go to court and we'll get it all worked out. But that day, I'm going to go home to my kids. Mm. I'm going to go home to my family every single day. And I want everybody to. You know what I mean? I'm not ever in that uniform or in that police car looking and riding around to do something to somebody. You know what I mean? But, mm-hmm. you know, I expect to be treated the way that I'm treating people. You know what I mean? So if you put me in a situation to where violence has to happen because of a choice you made, then I'm not going to feel bad about that. And I'm going to do what my training and experience has led me to do. And we'll deal with the rest of it tomorrow. But tonight, they're going to call me daddy tonight. I'm going to be at the house. I ain't coming to the hospital tonight. I'm gonna be at the house with my babies, you know. And that's what it's all about, you know. We got to get back to holding people accountable. When you do something you're not supposed to do, it's a consequence to it. And that's why we got so much entitlement, because ain't no consequences. You know, ain't no consequences. You in Chicago on the south side and you shoot somebody in the head, guess what, bro? You go to jail and you don't ever get out. More people start seeing that. You know, oh, man, I'm going to go to jail forever. Yeah, bro, you killed somebody. You took somebody's life. Why should you be able to be out here with everybody else that ain't killing people, you know? Yeah, you need to go sit down, man. You know, and that's, you know, I feel like to piggyback off of what my brother just said, you know, we do it to ourselves more than anybody else. Every murder that I ever worked when I was a cop in Mississippi was a young black man killing another young black man. It was one exception where a black man killed two black women. I have never worked a murder. I have never, in my 14 years of being a police officer, I have never worked a murder where a white man killed a black person. Not one single time did I pull up on scene and a white dude killed a black dude. It's always been a black man against a black man, or a black man against two women. That's every single, and I'm talking about since 2013. It's 2026. That's 13 years. Dang. Not one single time.
0: Matter of fact, Mr. Godley, pick it back off that. How about this year? I told people to talk about their family. How about I had at least 18 kids come showing me laptops and pictures of their dad. What was it? Oh, he died and such and such. Oh, he died and he got killed. Oh, he died. Whoa. What's
3: that? Yeah.
0: Gun violence has literally hurt this. Has hurt this generation because you have so many dads that are murdered.
3: Yeah, don't. Yep.
0: Yeah.
1: It's almost
3: I see it every day, man. I live in Cook County, Illinois, man. I live in Cook County, Illinois. Them songs and the King Von and all of them recorded, I can get in my truck and be over there in 10 minutes right now. Mm. Yeah, so it's real. You know, in my jurisdiction, I work in Summit, Illinois. We have concurrent jurisdictions with Chicago. If you're northbound on Harlem, you're in Chicago. If you're southbound on Harlem, you're in Summit. So we have concurrent jurisdiction with Chicago. We see it every weekend, man. They ain't playing. They ain't playing up here. It's not just on the news. It's we living that up here. It's real life, you know.
1: Right.
2: Yeah. It's been,
0: Hey, Sean.
2: Yes, sir.
0: Sean.
2: Yes,
0: okay,
2: sir.
0: Okay. Back to what you said about a student hitting the teacher.
2: Right.
0: Let me chime in on that. Okay.
2: Yeah, I want to get your opinion
0: now, I'm gonna just say this on the humble. Do you really think any one of them regular kids that put their hands on me?
2: Oh hell no.
1: No, indeed.
0: That's number one. Number two, I'm going to tell you something that happened one day. It was like four or five little boys. Mr. Brazen, it was 14. What's up, man? Man, you seem like you don't play. You know what I mean? Where you from? I'm from Northeast D.C. Trinidad. What's up? I showed it to him. Oh, man, well, let me ask you a thing. Yeah. Would you ever fight a kid? I said, huh? Would you ever fight a kid? I said, would I ever fight? Wait, let me think what I fight. I said, you know what? It's what I said, I'll never hit you first. That's all I got. That's all I know. And they're like, oh, he's serious. I said, you be good on what I'm saying. The day one of y'all rare back to hit me, it's not gonna be no YouTube. I said, I'm gonna introduce you to every one of these destiny. You hear me? I said, there's gonna be some furniture move. I said, and I'm gonna take off my badge before I do it, because I'm gonna quit before I start. Oh man, a teacher.
1: He's going to work.
0: A teacher put his hands. Hey, look. A teacher. I wasn't a teacher when I did it. I took my badge off and let him know I quit.
2: Wow.
0: I meant that. I said, I know how mad I'm going to get. Because all that's going to be on my mind is, I'm here to help you.
1: Mm-hmm.
0: And you swung on who?
1: Mm-hmm.
0: Oh, you're going to need your mom and dad, uncles. You're going to need everybody.
2: Well, damn.
0: It was like, hold on. Because when I said it, this girl said it. Come on. Now, hold on, Mr. Brace. What if a girl, I said, I'll never hit you first. Y'all, that's all I got.
1: But just know that when I said
0: that, they knew because I was not laughing.
1: Indeed, I've been looking at that look. He said
2: he quit. He put this 2 week notice in right damn now and then whooped that ass. Yeah.
0: 2 week notice. Hold on. Two week notice. So it's effective immediately.
1: No, right then and there. Because I'm about to get him now. So, yeah, I quit right now. Oh, yeah. I'm done.
0: Mm-hmm. Oh, yeah. Yeah, matter of fact, oh my God, I can honestly say out of my 14, 15 years of teaching, I never had a student. That's what I've been looking at that stuff online, and I'm like, oh my, and I've taught in Atlanta. I've been in inner city Atlanta, and I've never had a student try me. I said, because I think they know this dude crazy. I mean, there's no way.
3: Yeah, they know. They know who to play with and who not to play with.
0: I told somebody, I done seen teachers get pushed. I done seen, but see, this is the thing. Every year I make sure I'm CPI trained. See, CPI means that you can restrain a child.
2: Right.
0: I've used my CPI card on a few occasions.
2: And you know, I took the same type of attitude when I started refereeing. I said, you know what? I'm going to start making it harder for these kids that think they can get away with stuff. I tee the ass up, or sometimes I wouldn't tee them up. I go to the coach. Coach, here's the situation. Either you're gonna take your player out, or I'm going to throw him out.
1: Mm-hmm.
2: Mm-hmm. He needs to sit down for at least 5 or 10 minutes before he comes back in this game. Either I'm going to let you do it your way. If your way ain't working, I'm going to do it my way, and you ain't going to like my way. Nobody in this damn gym ain't going to like my way, because I'll send him flying and his parents too. Yeah. Oh, yeah. I was doing a game, and I teed this kid up. So the father stood up and was walking down the bleachers. And I told him, I said, you take one more step and you ain't going to like this consequence. So he took another step. So, police officer, I waved to him. I said, you need to go ahead and take him on out of here and take his son too. And I said, ma'am, you with him? She said, yeah, that's my husband. Yeah, you go with him too. Yeah, you go with him too. Yeah. So then I got labeled as that referee don't play. No, because when I come in the gym, I'm here to do a job. I'm zero tolerance. The kids are here to play ball, and you always got one or two kids that don't know how to act. Mm-hmm. And they good athletes. Mm-hmm. And they good athletes.
0: They're the ones don't know how to act.
2: Yeah. The best athlete on the floor are the ones that don't know how to act. They got the worst damn mm-hmm. attitude.
3: Oh, mm-hmm. Yeah.
2: But the coaches,
3: they take care of.
2: Yeah,
3: yeah, they take care of the athletes.
2: Yeah, and the coaches don't see it. Man, you're just picking
0: okay,
2: on.
0: Well,
2: okay. If I was picking on him, well, I would send you with him. Yeah.
0: Okay. Well, I'm gonna tell you what I did. I had about the best player in the county on my team last year. So we playing this other school. He got some little beef going on with him and some. Him and the boy are messing with the same little girl. So we about to shake hands. He act like he don't want to shake the boy's hand. Yeah, you know what I made him do? I don't give a damn if you are the best player on this team. Go get dressed.
1: Oh. Huh?
0: Go get dressed. Coach, go get dressed.
2: That's where you got to be.
1: That's right. Mm.
0: That boy saw that bitch cry like a baby. His parents, what's wrong? I said, sportsmanship first. I said, let me tell y'all something. I said, when he getting out of the house, I said, y'all not always going to be there for him.
2: Nope.
0: I said, because I ain't trying to be funny. I came from Glass Manor. You know how many of my boys, because of a couple decisions they made, ain't hitting no nothing in life today?
2: Damn.
0: Off a couple decisions. Y'all know how it's about decisions. Mm-hmm. I made the decision. I signed up for the Navy in January of my senior year. I knew I was going before I graduated because I knew I didn't want to be on the street. So went to the military. When I got done with that, I'm gonna come on down and go to college. I said, y'all know what I did. I just did what I was supposed to have done.
1: Mm-hmm.
0: But so, man, I wish I'd have done. I'm looking at him. No, you don't. I thought you was in science class with me, nut. What are you talking about?
1: Yeah.
0: You too busy trying to holler at old girl. I'm telling you, Bill, get on yourself, bro. You don't need to do this. And what they do, same one looking at me now. Oh, man, I wish I would. What you mean you wish, bro? You was with me. What are you talking about?
1: Remember I used to tell you?
0: Mm-hmm. Yeah, three classes. I told him, I said, we had English, science, and math together. You may answer all three.
2: Lamar, should the teachers go through a more thorough training in dealing with, I don't want to say delinquent kids, but, you know, the bad kids? Should they go through better training?
0: But you're right. But can I say this? Can I say this? In college, we have a 4-hour class for that. They train us up. But if a child, if your child, okay, let me run a scenario by you. This is how bad it is today. You got a child coming in. Hey, man, I ain't even going to give you homework. We got enough time in class. You got an hour and a half now in class. I'm going to give you time to do classwork. Now, I done gave you this classwork. Hey, y'all, now you going this far. Get with a partner. You put it with somebody you know going to do their work. All right, you're walking. You're not even sitting down. You're being proactive. You're walking around. Hey, man, look, wait, get on that, man. Get on. In the class, he's still not done.
1: Wow.
2: Damn.
0: You as a teacher, you as a teacher, you got to understand there's no repercussions at the house. He don't care. I ain't gonna say he don't care, but he don't have to do it. You know why? Because he's still gonna go home and still gonna play PlayStation. His mama's still gonna take. They still gonna try and make it because you know why? They don't, because now he's 13, 14, looking that woman eye to eye, and she pretty much scared of him. Ain't no daddy in the house. What you gonna do with him? So not for nothing, bro. I told you, majority, just about every teacher I know, they want to teach. They have a passion to teach. I say it like this, Sean. And I don't know who in here has been to college, but the education curriculum is one of the hardest curriculums to graduate from.
1: I can imagine.
0: Mad people start off as teachers, but then they'd be like, man, I'm going to get a sociology degree. I'm going to get a psychology degree.
3: That's what I did. I was a music education major when I went to Jackson State and switched to criminal justice.
0: That education degree a little different, and that's why I say anybody who stuck that out, they want to do it.
2: Yeah, I got a degree in physical education. Yeah, that's my degree. Yeah,
0: okay.
2: From Norfolk State. Yeah.
0: Okay.
2: Yeah.
0: Oh, the plantation. Okay, cool.
2: Yes, sir.
0: I'm just saying, I tell people that story all the time, and I'll be like, a lot of y'all started off as education majors.
1: Mm-hmm. Wow.
0: But you saw you had to work.
1: Yes.
0: So trust me, any teacher coming into that classroom, they want to do, and that's why you have teachers sometimes just put their hand in their hand, because they're like, I'm doing what I'm supposed to do. And not for nothing, the average teacher really is trying.
1: Mm-hmm.
0: But when you have no support, and now the way admin is today, back in the day, when I first started teaching, I had a teacher, she was an AKA with the Johnson C. Smith. I'll never forget her. She was old school. Like, she taught so long. She taught when black kids still went to school together.
1: Damn.
2: She had like a year to go.
0: Yeah, see, wow. See, Sean, you said you were an education major. Come on, Sean. What I'm saying is, you know, she did all that, and right. I'll never forget, man, she came and she didn't play, and I was like, man, she tough. But she said something to me, and I said, oh, my God. I asked, hey, I'm like my first, second year teacher. And I said, how am I doing? She looked at me and she said, Mr. Brace, I don't know how you're doing. I haven't heard nothing bad. I said, excuse me. She's like, you have your credentials. You're fine. Work it out. I'm like, what? She didn't micromanage.
1: Mm-hmm.
0: But if you was wrong, she came and helped. She mm-hmm. didn't come and just throw you under the bus.
1: Mm. That's good.
0: That's how she did.
1: Mm-hmm.
0: Yeah. She's like, I'm gonna let you bless your cherry. I need you to fall on your face so you'll get the experiences you need.
1: Mm-hmm.
0: I'm like, okay. She was like, that's why I remember you was going back and forth with the students, and I was going to walk in there. She was like, no, let me see what he does.
1: Mm-hmm.
0: So a lot of admin would have just jumped in there and pulled that child out. It, right. It wouldn't have let you grow.
1: But that's always the first thing they want to do anyway. They want to, you know, I understand mm-hmm. sometimes it does call for that. But other times, mm-hmm. just like you were speaking of, Officer Gatlin was speaking about the child stealing the bread and the, mm-hmm. The mm-hmm. you know, like that.
2: They could
0: be hungry.
1: Right, right.
0: They're hungry.
1: And
0: bread? Yeah, and I see that sometimes. Bread? You taking, I mean, see your handcuffs, white handcuffs. Man, he was in there stealing some rice. My mm-hmm. nigga, rice? You about to do this?
1: Yes. But I just see that that's what a lot of those kids, you know, they kind of, they long for that. Because mm-hmm. they're not, like mm-hmm. you said, you don't know what's going on at home. They're not getting the attention that they need. So when they finally meet somebody like you, or, you know, who come along, mm-hmm. you know, they, you know, you sound mean, but they feel your intentions are good. You only doing this mm-hmm. to help me. You know what I'm saying? So, man.
0: This is another thing, too. And Mr. Gatlin can most definitely piggyback on this one. If any educator is listening on this thing right now, teachers, stop being from Ithaca, New York, and going to teach in Southeast D.C. Stop doing it.
1: Mm.
0: If you are from the suburbs, stop running yourself to the hood.
1: Mm-hmm. Trying to be different.
0: What will Ice Cube say? If you don't know, you don't show, you don't know about the hood, don't go to the hood. Mr.
1: Gatlin,
0: am I right?
1: That's true.
3: I agree with that. Cause you walking into an atmosphere you don't know nothing about.
1: Mm-hmm.
0: Exactly. You done grew up in Matthews, North Carolina. Now you teaching Decatur, Georgia.
1: Mm-mm-mm. Two totally different areas.
0: Yeah, it's not gonna work. Stop. So I see it all the time. Where you from? I'm from the suburbs. You know what the Quakers are? Yeah, you do. Yeah. Quakers. I came from that area. What you doing here, though?
1: What is you doing here in the hood?
0: Promise that I'll never forget this. They were to treasure. And this woman was like, y'all know they call treasure booty.
1: Mm.
0: So.
1: You just taught me something.
0: You didn't know that?
1: Mm-mm. Baby, I'm old. I ain't with them young cats.
0: No, it's actually, uh-huh. the word came from the 1700s. I don't even think you that old.
1: Oh, okay. Well, no, I ain't never heard of
0: it. It's an official word.
1: Okay.
0: Yeah. So basically, she was saying booty, and she was saying, y'all treasure. Y'all know these kids were from the gutter, from the project. They looking at her. I said, okay. I said, let me do it another way. I said, y'all, say y'all walking down the street and y'all sign $5. Everybody, oh, that's a treasure you just found. Mm. Oh. But see, she don't know. She was an Italian spoiled girl from like Astoria, New York, from that area. What are you doing here?
1: You gotta be able to relate, man. Some kind of way.
0: She couldn't relate to them kids.
2: Damn. That's crazy.
0: Man, she couldn't relate. And then I look up, why are you trying to do them Harlem Renaissance so you know nothing about it?
1: Mm.
0: This teacher tried to teach the Harlem Renaissance. I said, you tell me something about your day-to-day that relates to this, that you know about this.
1: Mm-hmm.
0: Because you know they say the eagle flies on Friday. That means you get paid and stuff. I said, do you really know what that means, or are you just talking?
1: A lot of time just talking.
0: She don't know she was, because, oh my God, what was her name? What's the author? She went to Howard University.
2: Anyway, Terry McMillan.
0: Style of writing.
2: Not Not no. Terry McMillan, is she?
0: No.
2: Okay.
0: She from the Harlem Renaissance.
2: Oh, okay.
0: Anyway, but she's from Harlem Renaissance, and you know one thing, I don't mess with her because she writes a lot of her stuff in Patois.
1: I heard of that. What is that?
0: Like broken French, like what the Jamaicans speak.
2: Yeah, Jamaican.
0: But then she'll say, and but then simultaneously, so she'll go to words like that after she just spoke Patois. So a lot of people used to get on her about that, but that's what she knew because she was from the gully.
1: Yes.
0: But she just happened to go to Howard University. So she wrote with two different styles. And this woman picked, that says, out of all the books in your curriculum, why did you pick her? Can't even read her.
1: He is a mess. but it's the truth.
0: You know why? Because it looked good to her. We're going to do this person. Da, da, da. And I said, did you even read the book before you gave it to your kids? And like, she's struggling.
1: Wow.
0: You struggling. Meredith.
2: I have another question that just come to my mind. It was something that they dealt with a lot last year and the years before that, and both, you know, Lamar, you and Will can chime in on it as well and correct myself and for the people out there that's wondering. So okay, Will, you get out of the kids get out of school, they're on the bus. Now the school is responsible for them being on the bus until they get off the bus, correct?
3: Even the school bus stop is a part of the school, appears an extension of the school in Illinois. I'm not sure.
2: Okay.
3: In Mississippi, too. I'm not sure about anywhere else.
2: Okay.
0: North Carolina, the same way.
2: Okay, that's exactly what so if a kid gets off the bus and another kid starts fighting, whose responsibility is that? Is that still the school's responsibility?
3: If they fight at the bus stop, yeah.
2: Okay.
0: Yeah.
3: I mean, obviously, if you got no school officials there, there's nobody there to do nothing. Most bus stops got parents waiting, though. Most bus stops got parents waiting when the kids get off the bus. But, we've seen that. We've seen that happen. Kids getting fighting, and then mama jump in.
1: Oh, yeah.
3: We've seen that happen.
0: Ain't that nothing?
1: Nothing.
3: Mama ain't watching her baby get beat up. Mama jumping in.
1: Man, I don't hear that. I hear parents say all the time, I will fight a kid. And they are serious about it.
3: Baby, they not lying. They will. I've seen it multiple times. And also, and I hate to do it because I love talking to you guys. I actually got to clock in about 15 minutes.
1: Okay.
3: I'm working midnight tonight. We got a thing right now where a lot of our young people are stealing cars, and it's so easy to do. They'll steal a car, mostly like the Dodges, and they got like a little thing on the iPad where they can literally start your car. Oh. You know, steal the car.
2: Man,
3: they're hitting the gaming places. They'll break in any business that has a gaming machine, and they'll go in and smash the machine and take out the cash box. And the gaming machines are owned by the state. So the last count that I heard since January 1st, over $2.4 million stolen from gaming machines.
1: Damn. Go to work. Go to work.
4: Wrong
3: line of business, bro. Yeah, I know they're going to go out. Yes, indeed. But,
1: Mr. Gatlin.
3: Much love to y'all. Anytime you call me, I'm coming, I promise. Every single time.
1: All right, and thank you for contributing, you know, your input and your experience in our conversation, and be safe out there tonight, please.
3: Anytime, and I appreciate it. We'll do. I'll do my best.
1: Yes, sir.
2: Toys, call her if you need some backup.
3: Yeah, I definitely.
2: She said, "You go ahead and dial 911. What's your emergency?"
3: Yes, indeed.
1: All right.
3: Yeah. And I didn't get to say it to my brother, man. I love the remake, bro. I'm gonna go check your music out, brother. I got you.
0: Appreciate it.
3: Yeah, for sure. All right.
2: Thank you, man. Appreciate you, brother.
1: Thank you.
3: Anytime, man.
1: All right, and we'll be back right after this. Hang
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1: tight.
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2: Hey! Well, BYOB. Oh, yeah. Bring on back.

0: All right, all right. BYOB by the one and only, my very special guest.
1: Smooth. That's a smooth song.
0: Yeah. Man, I'm telling you, bro. Yeah. You know, I told you my favorite part.
2: They pushing it.
0: So. Yeah, man. Yeah. That's what's
1: just, just imagine that song came out in the 70s with the pimps. Mm-hmm. Yeah. I can see them now sliding through the doors and stuff like that, chilling with their mink, with the fur mink coats on and stuff. Yeah.
0: He may need to go ahead and do a video like that.
1: Hell yeah.
2: I'm sorry. So, hey, look. I'm doing my video September 12th.
0: That's what's up.
2: Yeah, I've already got the date set and everything. So September 12th is actually I'm doing an event for somebody, and I'm going to do my video that day.
1: I want to say this, Salvatore. Lamar, I want to say this to you, man. Thank you for being a part of the Soulful Experience and giving us a better insight on, you know, the school and the system and, you know, what some of the parents don't really see other than what they hear or other than what they see on social media, but not actually in the classroom. And I just want to commend you, man, for, you know, the years that you put in and making a difference, you know, for some of these kids, man. You know, you said you had 14 of them that's gone on and, you know, be wealthy and stuff. That's, you did your job. You did what you're supposed to do. Whether it's one out of 100.
2: I'm going to say this about that parent thing, man. More parents are up on it than you think. They just don't want nobody to say nothing. It's just different. Raising a child is different now. They literally, I don't think they understand how they're crippling their child.
0: I
2: like,
0: agree.
2: Don't say nothing to my child. You ain't got to do this shit. Well, take them with you. They know exactly. They're coming over. They know exactly what's going on. Like, I've had parents sit in a meeting, and every

0: rates. We're showing, and we showed you how to get on Infinite Campus to see the symphony. Like, you have access. If you need another password to get in, we'll have the admin. We'll have the IT person come in right now and give you another one. It's one night. Tree Apple. Where we see where it come from. I'm here to I'm seeing excuses from you.
1: Lamar, fair to say that schools or daycares for parents, some parents?
0: Some parents, yeah. Because you have some parents that are very involved. But then you have a lot of parents that literally, because not for nothing, if I see one more set of grandparents walk through the door, I'm going to scream.
2: Well, you scream, because here
0: it's
2: I come.
0: It's one more grandparents' parents now.
2: Yeah.
0: Grandparents are stepping up doing it.
1: So you pretty much know who's involved during PTA meetings, correct?
0: Yeah, well, I don't stick around for PTA. We make time. We literally have time during the day. Like, we be like, listen, that's why I love secondary, because we have an hour and a half. We literally have an hour and a half of planning. So, hey, man, let's set up time for parents to come in. Parents come in, and they either are in denial. They have more excuses than that person going to jail. They're in denial. Were they okay? You know what? One meeting I got up and walked out of.
2: Thank you. That's
0: one time, it's going to bring the child in there. We telling them, well, your child knocked the desk over, said this. And do you know what the not the mom, you know what the dad said at the end of all that?
2: What was that?
1: Probably something stupid.
0: Well, hold on, because it seems like y'all coming down on him. Hey, man, are you okay?
2: Uh-huh.
0: My bad to curse. Fuck you, man, is he okay?
2: Oh, my goodness.
1: Wow.
0: We're telling you what he just did to this woman in her class and turned it out. But you want to see if he's okay, why? Are you trying to see if he did? Should he have done more? What you want? Like,
2: I'm just saying.
0: That's the stuff we get, though. So that's why I'm not sitting here and defending teachers like that. But I was there. I see it. Mm-hmm. Like, not for nothing. So that's why a lot of times, you look at me. I used to handle mine. I don't call nobody. Come in, mind at you outside right quick. Maybe I should rabbit mine in my class. Man, what's wrong with you? I'm that dude.
2: Yes, indeed.
0: Get up, walk out, get up, come on out. Now, come on, bro. Hey, y'all continue reading. I need to holler at you outside. I'm slamming the door behind me, boom. I'm gonna holler at you right quick, man. I ain't gonna get loud on you, man. Hey, man, I say these words. Man, what the hell going on with you, bro?
1: Lamar, have you ever been approached and asked to become a principal at a school?
0: Yeah. My God, yes.
2: Yeah.
0: Ain't no way.
1: Because I can see you making a difference at a school and teachers around you, you know, because your philosophy and the way that you do things can help a lot of other teachers teach.
2: Yes.
1: And understand issues within the classroom. I can see that.
0: My last 6-7 years of teaching, people will come visit and be like, are you the principal? Are you the principal? No, I'm not principal. I would just getting asked that all the time. You the principal? Are you the principal? You sure you're not principal? How would I say? I'm not principal.
1: See, that goes to show you. You should have been a long time ago.
0: No, brother. I don't want that. I'm good. I'm good. I don't need a heart attack or ulcers. I'm good.
1: Crazy. No, man, but I'm good. But all honesty, man, you even if you was a school teacher and I still had kids, I would want to bring them to Cabarrus County and make sure they go to the school where you at. Because I know if they fuck up, you're going to put them back in line. Oh, okay.
0: I talk Rowan.
1: Okay, Rowan, okay.
0: Salisbury.
1: Either way, where the hell you was at, my kids was coming, even if I had to send their asses on a Lyft or an Uber. Yeah.
0: No, I had some parents that transferred their children to my class. I did. I did. Over the years, I've had teachers. I want her in Mr. Brace class. I want her in Mr. Brace class. No, she's going to Mr. Brace class. Mom, I want Colonel Taylor was too nice.
2: What? Colonel Taylor was too

0: I ain't played, man. Listen, man. He was nice.
1: No, but seriously, Lamar, man, I thank you.
2: You're
0: welcome. Appreciate it.
1: And continue on doing it. Because I know the teachers that you work with, they still call you and want you to come back.
0: I talked to one today. He called me today. Mr. Brace, you ain't coming back. I'm not. See? I'm done. I'm
1: so done. See?
2: Yeah, they going to miss you.
0: Sean.
1: Oh, hell yeah.
0: Sean.
1: Yes, sir.
0: Sean. I'm going to go ahead and say this, you know, since I do keep it real. Hey, brother, my number ain't checked. You know, once we got off that first time, brother, I ain't heard from you. I'm glad to hear your voice, man. I didn't know you was alive.
1: Hey, man.
0: Yeah, like, hey, no text, no call. I said, well, damn, my fault, all right, then.
1: I got to
0: catch you here, brother. I'm glad I caught you here, brother. You know what I'm saying? We all in the same city, dog.
1: I got you, my brother. I'm serious, man. I got you, man.
0: Story. Yes, sir. You know that, did you?
2: No,
0: I
2: ain't
0: know that. I ain't heard from Sean since that night. I ain't heard from Sean. I said, hey, look, are they still on the air? Like, what?
3: Tune in. Shut up,
1: Angel King. Be quiet, damn it.
0: No, brother.
3: Oh, I feel like here, lean on me.
0: Hey, look.
3: When the mom stop talking about school, I want to hear lean on me.
2: Oh, Lord.
0: Hey, Tori, that's when I got that text. I said, who is this? I was like, they do still exist. Okay, cool. Who ain't here from Sean? Anybody here in North Carolina?
1: When she told me that she had you coming on, I said, oh, shit, okay, we're coming back. Yeah.
0: Uh-huh. Yeah. Ain't like you spoke to me to know if I was alive.
1: Yeah. Hey, man, you big time now with BYOB, man.
0: Hey, look, again, my number ain't changed.
1: I got
0: hey, brother, it's something. I'm like, I said, maybe I said something wrong on there or something. Maybe
2: No, I meant what I said.
0: I'm joking.
1: No, trust me, I'm the type of cat that will call you and tell you if I had an issue or something that you said on the show. Oh yeah, I'm that type of guy. Yeah, mm-hmm. Real talk.
0: Hey, Tori. Well, at least I would have known you still living.
1: Lamar, crazy. Lamar, anyway, man, where you performing at next, man? Where your next performance at?
2: Crazy. Yeah. See, that's why we had to bring you back.
4: Hell yeah.
0: Right. So I can hear Sean's voice again.
1: One thing we did say, I'm going to tell you, one thing that we did say, we said, boy, we had a hard time trying to open your ass up. And once you opened up, boy, he was good. Won't he do it?
2: Yeah. Yes, he will.
0: But next Thursday, I'm actually headlining in West Virginia. Charleston, West Virginia. I'm doing this. They're having a big festival up there. And Sean, I mean, you know, I guess I'll text you this flyer, but you just probably done seen it. I'm going to be in Charlotte. I'm actually doing a show in Charlotte.
1: I didn't know that. Where at? Where you at?
0: I'm going to be at the Cigar Bar. I'm literally doing it to give back. I mean, he paying me, but I'm have a live band, but I'm gonna do some Lamar Brace, but I'm doing old school, new school.
1: Oh yeah, definitely.
0: Fire, I definitely got to
1: support you.
0: Yeah, ladies free all night. Aroma on Monroe Road.
1: Okay, oh, that's down the street from me. That's right down the street.
0: Okay, get there. I'm gonna say right now, get there early because mad women already didn't hit them up. They're getting their little tables reserved. It's not a big place.
1: Oh yeah, it's right there in the corner. I know exactly where you at. Yeah, right there by the park. Yeah,
0: and that's literally the only. Oh, go ahead.
1: No, I'm saying right across the street is your Indian people. Come on over and get some chicken.
0: And literally, I have a lot of. I got like 40 days coming up. This is the only date I'm doing in Charlotte.
1: I'm definitely. What day? What day is that again?
0: Next Friday. I posted it. I posted. Look on my Instagram.
1: Next Friday. Okay.
0: Mm-hmm. Next. next

0: Friday, August 7th. I'm going to keep posting it because, but he already told me, man, you might want to slow down. What's going on? Because, you know, I got like 38,000 followers. So he like, bro, I got everybody. Man, Lamar coming, Lamar. And the ladies are like, ladies free? And you know it's the first Friday? You know,
1: yeah, that building, I'm trying to figure out how the hell they're going to have it. Damn. Parking's going to be crazy, though.
0: Yeah. Parking's going to be crazy. I already told him, you might as well get ready for a 5 month. I said, bro, I said, you're going to need your patio. I said, you're going to need your patio that night.
1: Say, yeah. They might have to do some, they might have to put some speakers outside and have people outside, chilling outside. Something. Yeah, because parking is going to be a motherfucker, boy.
0: Yep. Like, they are ladies free. And then, because, he normally charges everybody.
1: Damn.
0: So,
1: the women going to be out there smoking cigars and stuff, too. They're going to be out there smoking cigars. Mm-hmm.
0: Mm. Yep. So now he got ladies free all night. You already know, bro.
1: Oh, yeah. They're going to
0: come. Ladies like, what? Oh, yeah. And we got a recording artist coming? With a live band?
2: All right, come now. On,
1: yeah, that place he's talking about is not a big building, and parking is hell, mm-hmm. but that's the spot where people go get them good cigars, man. Yeah. Mm-hmm. Oh yeah. That's right down the damn street from me. I can literally leave my house and jog there if I want to.
0: Okay. Yeah.
1: Right. Or walk.
2: Right there.
1: That's how close it is. Yeah.
0: Mm-hmm. It's gonna be crazy. When he did it, I said, ladies free all night. I said, oh Lord, bro. You messed it up with what I said, man.
1: Hey, really,
0: man, please.
2: They're going to be throwing panties all up there on the stage.
1: Hell yeah.
0: Hey, no. Hey, I'll be on stage now. If you got a boyfriend, a good friend, or a husband, I'm Chris Brown tonight. Don't bring your ass up here.
1: All right.
2: Well, Mr. Brace, if you don't mind, could you tell everyone where they can find you and where they can listen to your music?
0: Just Google Lamar Brace. On the internet, Brace. I'm on all outlets. I'm on Spotify, iHeart, you name it, Pandora, YouTube, everywhere. Just Google Lamar Brace, and that'll take you. 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
2: All right.
0: If you want to follow me, Lamar Brace Music on Instagram, Lamar Brace Music on TikTok, and Facebook, Lamar Brace. I have a fan page on Facebook as well, Lamar Brace fan page.
2: All right, I heard it.
1: You come to 7-Eleven and you mention Lamar Brace, we'll give you free coffee with a cupcake.
2: He said he is not going there.
0: Lamar Brace did not just say that.
2: He is not going
0: there. Lamar Brace did not say that.
2: Miss Angel King, are you still there, ma'am?
1: You know she is.
3: I'm still here.
2: All righty, ma'am. Well,
3: you know something.
1: I'm looking right at your damn name.
2: Well, do you have any encouraging words for Mr. Brace? And if you don't mind, while you're saying that, could you tell everyone where they can find you and your music with the TNT girls?
3: I just want to say, keep doing what you're doing, brother. We need more brothers like you. The adults, we love your music, and I'm sure our children love your instruction. You can find me at Angel King and the TNT Girls on all platforms. On Facebook, it's Angela with an A, King.
2: All right. And, of course, you can find me.
0: Hold on. Sean.
1: Uh-huh.
0: I sent you the flyer, Sean. I sent it to you.
1: You sent it?
0: And you liked it. You put a heart over it, Sean.
1: Oh, okay. My bad.
0: Let me go back
1: in my phone, man, because let me tell you, man, that four. Sometimes 420 be having me out there, man.
2: Oh, shit.
0: I see. I was about to send it to y'all. Look, I thought I sent it to the dude.
1: Yeah, I got it. I'm gonna put it on my social media.
0: You batting 1,000 tonight, bro.
1: Yeah, hey, trying to, man.
2: Yes, indeed,
1: Dylan. Yeah, I'm gonna put it on my social media. social media tonight, man. But yeah, man, I'm definitely going to come and support you, man, and everything that you're doing, man. Stay positive, and because you
0: appreciate it,
1: you're making a difference, man. Even if you don't know it or not, you are making a difference, and keep doing that, man, and keep being you, man. You're a real dude, man. Real talk.
2: Yeah.
1: Yeah.
0: Oh, hey, man. That's on the way to be, man.
1: Real as fuck, man. I'm glad Angel brought you to our. Angel, you was one that brought him to our attention, right?
0: Melody, I did.
3: However, somebody else did as well.
1: Oh yeah, Melody. Yeah, that's right. That's right. Yeah.
0: He helped promote myself too.
1: Yeah, but yeah, man. Keep doing what you're doing, my brother, man. You know, and keep your head above the sky, like Earth, Wind, and Fire said. Keep your head above the cloud or the sky, wherever they say that too.
2: Keep your head to the sky.
1: There you go.
2: Yeah. Yes, sir.
3: Your turn, Sean.
1: What she just said. Yeah.
2: Uh-oh.
0: Okay.
2: Well, Mr. Brace, I just want to say thank you for your vulnerability. Thank you for being, you know, putting it on the table for us and giving us the real, I don't want to call it low down, but the blueprint. I like that. Mm-hmm. Like, giving us the real of what's up. And also, of course, for your music, thank you so much for blessing us with your sound, with your soul. I enjoy it, especially BYOB, man. That man. That's my shit. But
0: well, you gonna look now. You ain't even heard the slow cut. I'm about to hit you off with a slow cut. You ain't even heard that one yet.
2: Please send me the slow cut. Now don't say nothing if you back here in 2 weeks.
1: No.
0: It's gonna be for your ears. Now you can't play it yet. Oh. It ain't out yet. No.
2: Oh, okay.
0: No, it's for your ears. Okay. See, you about to mess with the church's money now.
1: Tell her do a flyer and everything.
2: Because I was about to say, well, if you want to, you're more than welcome to come on the show if you want to drop it. You know what I'm saying?
0: Okay.
2: When it comes out, we introduce it. Bring it out.
0: Mm-hmm. Yeah. Well, they're in the middle. They're in the middle of pushing beef. Like I said, they're getting the radio stations and everything are gearing up for it now. So BYOB about to, y'all about to start hearing that song everywhere.
2: All right. And of course, we're going to keep it in our lineup. DJ Sean, he going to play it. I already know that. Yeah.
1: It's already in rotation on DJSean.org.
2: Well, that is.
0: Okay.
2: That is. Yes, sir. But yeah, I just want to say thank you for all the information that you give. Thank you for your wonderful music that is very, very moving. And I want to encourage you, my brother, to keep doing and keep speaking out the way that you're speaking out. And I'm praying for increase in your business. Yes.
0: Oh, appreciate it.
2: Yes, sir. So for everyone that is out there listening, thank you all for listening to the show. I wish we would have had some callers call in and ask some questions, but it's all gravy. We'll be back next time. We're going to have Mr. Brace back again when he get ready to drop that new song of his. But, of course, you know he's got BYOB out there. Check him out. Facebook, Instagram, TikTok.
1: Lamar, tell a friend Bruce. to tell a friend.
2: That is. Keep it going. So for everyone tonight, thank you all again for joining us. On the Soulful Experience. I'll see y'all back here on next Tuesday night. DJ Sean, what you got coming up for Thursday night? Oh, well, I know you got something special tomorrow.
1: Tomorrow afternoon, I'm doing a noon show with Big Hutch from Above the Law. Right. He's dropped. We're gonna be breaking his new album, and then Thursday night we'll be right back here. With Marsha Washington, she'll be back. We're going to be talking about radio. You know, we got a lot of people that wants to do radio, and it irritates me every time you turn around and say, "Here's another radio station," and I get irritated because it's not a game. Mm-hmm. You know what I'm saying? This is, radio is real serious, and I take it serious. Mm-hmm. You know, you got these people that just want to pop up and then want to charge artists a bunch of money just for to play their song. You know, and half of them don't even know how to go and obtain your federal license to run a radio station, even if it's the internet. You can still get a federal license and become legit.
2: Mm-hmm.
1: You know what I mean? Like we are, WHTP, that's a federal license. We're legit.
0: Okay.
1: And a lot of them don't do that. And I get irritated, and then they go out and they sucker these artists, and they're paying a whole bunch of money for it to be in a rotation.
2: Mm-hmm.
1: And you have dumbass artists that pay the money, and you got radio stations like ours, and we play their music for free.
2: Mm-hmm.
1: Give you an interview, and plus have at least 5 or 6 people on here let you know how they feel about your music. All that's free.
2: Mm-hmm.
1: But they want to pay $50-$60 to have their music in rotation. They ain't even getting credit for it. So yeah, that's how I feel.
0: Some of them paying more than that.
2: Mm-hmm.
1: Crazy as hell.
2: Mm-hmm.
0: Exactly. I know.
1: we need to start giving them that medicine from school. Yeah. Put their asses on some Redlin and shit.
2: For real. All right. Any last words before we go ahead and close out this broadcast?
1: How are you, so, Vittori?
2: I'm good. I'm just getting a little sleepy. Yeah.
1: Okay.
2: But I'm okay.
1: Mm-hmm. All right.
0: But yeah, like I said, I appreciate y'all. I'm about to get off, man, and I'll be back.
2: Yes, you will. I got you locked in.
0: All right. Hey, look. Thank you. I don't know when I'm here from Sean. I'm playing, Sean.
1: Me and speaker no English.
0: All right, y'all be good.
1: Come on, you're 7-11, and I'll get you a big gulp.
2: He done hung up. Oh, Lord, that was good. That was good.
1: Angela King comes and buys all the popcorn. I don't know what the fuck she's doing eating a lot of fucking popcorn.
2: Ha, ha, ha.
1: Goddamn popcorn.
3: Mm-hmm. I had some tonight. Ha, ha, ha.
1: Come in and talking about, is the microwave available so I can pop some popcorn?
2: Popcorn.
1: Pop your ass on out of here.
3: Mm-hmm. It gotta be kettle cooked or on the stove.
2: Ooh, yeah, okay. That's the better one. Yeah.
1: Mm-hmm. Yeah. I got a kernel for you. Now let me stop.
2: Oh Lord. Well, y'all.
1: They call that shit Jiffy.
2: Jiffy pop. Jiffy pop pop.
3: He's talking about some cornbread. He's so crazy.
1: Pop, no, this used to be popcorn back in the day.
2: Mm-hmm. Jiffy pop. Mm-hmm.
1: That's right.
3: Oh, okay.
2: Is that the kind that you put over the fire that was in aluminum already?
1: Yep, and it pops up. The aluminum pops up and it opens up. Yeah, that was Jiffy popcorn. You put it over the stove and you shake it.
2: Yeah,
1: keep digging it. Yeah, that was Jiffy. They still sell it.
3: That's the only thing he knew how to cook.
1: Yeah, and cook that ass too.
2: Ooh.
1: Mm-hmm. Mm-hmm. With some sweet Ray's barbecue sauce.
2: Sweet baby go. Ray's.
1: There you go.
2: Sweet baby Ray's. Mm-hmm. Ain't nothing like it.
1: Some collard greens and chronic greens. Yeah. Play with me, will you?
2: Lord have mercy, Ned.
1: So, Vittori, thank you for an awesome show tonight. We love you, and talk to you tomorrow.
2: Yes, sir. Awesome. Love y'all. All right. Then 3, 2, 1.
1: Goodbye. Man, she didn't even hit it. I guess I got to do it. There we go. Oh, I got to take us offline.
4: know, we had a good thing going.
5: Yeah.
4: You know, I was getting what I was getting. He was getting what he was getting.
5: Right.
4: Everybody was happy. Now, I don't understand the agreement they had. That was between him and the manager.
5: Yeah.
4: But I do know that that night they couldn't afford to get us no rooms. And you know, like I know, before artists touch down to the city,
5: yeah,
4: we always supposed to have a room first. That's where we're supposed to check in at first before we even go to the club.
5: Right.
4: We gotta get dressed. We gotta get prepped. You know what I mean? So, like I said, 7-hour drive. No flight, drive.
5: Yeah.
4: No room. I'm heated. I'm pissed the fuck off.
5: Yeah.
4: Well, I wanted to slap the shit out of Fox and that promoter. I swear to God. But anyway. So I'm hollering at Fox. Fox, man, we talking. I was like, Fox, why don't you just, you know what I'm saying, get a room, da da da da da. And he was like, man, I ain't got no money. I was like, hold on.
5: Yeah.
4: What the fuck? Nigga, what, you don't bring a wallet, nigga? Like, what the fuck you got going on?
5: Yeah.
4: You ain't got no money? All right. You know what? I got a credit card, bro. I'm going to go ahead and book us a room.
5: Right.
4: I booked two rooms that night because took a big ass L on that show.
5: Yeah.
4: All right. After that, the next day, I get a call from the hotel. And they like, yeah, we charged you this amount because you didn't clean up your room. I said, hold on. My room was perfect.
5: Yeah.
4: Well, I'll let you talk to the manager.
5: Oh shit. It was let me
4: talk to the manager. So the manager wanna sit here and tell me, and dog.
5: I know you was
4: right pissed. Hand. Right hand above, bro. I'm not lying when I say this. And I ain't trying to do it, but I gotta do it. It's just me being who I am. I'm real. I'm gonna tell the truth. So she told me what she saw in the room. Weed bags all over the place.
5: Damn.
4: All right. A spoon burnt up. A needle.
5: Oh.
4: A needle.
5: No. No.
4: Yep.
5: That boy.
4: Yeah.
5: Damn.
4: Yeah.
5: Nah, that ain't cool.
4: That ain't cool. I don't condone that shit nowhere. I don't want that shit around me. I don't condone none of that shit.
5: Yeah, she couldn't even say the shit. She was like, hell nah, let me get the manager.
4: So they charged me double and they told me what was in the room. So what I do, I call Fox. I said, Fox, man, what the fuck are they talking about? This shit in your room, bro.
5: Right. Why would you leave that though?
4: Why would you even leave that shit though?
5: Yeah.
4: Like, what is going on? So that nigga hung up. All right, so I'm sitting there like,
5: wipe me down.
4: All right, look, man, real talk.
5: That was on time. I'm sorry, dog.
4: Bruh, listen, man. I'm sitting there like, God damn. This really just happened. This man just hung up in my face like that for real. Like, and then no message afterward.
5: Yeah.
4: So I sent him a text. I go, hey, man, so what's up? We going to talk about this or not? I was like, you know what? Fuck all that shit. What's up with this mixtape that's supposed to be dropping?
5: Yeah.
4: Because he was supposed to drop it under his label. So he said, yeah, we're gonna get to the mixtape. I said, okay, so I'm glad I got your attention.
5: Yeah.
4: Now let's go back to this conversation that you just jumped over.
5: Yeah.
4: Because nah, dog, either you're gonna pay me, and you know what I mean, you can be, if you got a problem, that's you.
5: Yeah.
4: But I need my money. So, anyways, long story short, on that note, we fell out. Mixtape was never released. I was beefing with him on Instagram.
5: For real?
4: For real. And he never came across as a person that would beef on the internet.
5: Yeah.
4: So, you know, I'm like, this man, how does 50 trying to come at me? I was like, you don't sit your old ass down,
5: bro. So you signed to him in 2018. So when was y'all beefing on Instagram? What year was this?
4: This was the end of 2019.
5: Wow, bro. Not even a whole year?
4: Not even a whole. Well, it was a year.
5: Yeah.
4: Close to two.
5: Yeah.
4: Close to two. And, bruh, you never know who has a habit unless you really catch them in the act. Because you, I mean, if you smoke, you smoke. But I don't know you do anything else.
5: Right.
4: You know, that's your business.
5: Yeah.
4: You know what I mean? And I'm not going to sit here and ask you. So, you know, you never really know.
5: Right.
4: But, you know, I will say this, though, man. Anybody that does has a habit, bro, like that's severe in that area, you know, go try to get help, man.
5: Yeah.
4: You need rehab, man. It is not a joke and ain't nothing to play with. You know, that's your life on the line.
5: That's
4: you got kids, you got family, man. Just think about what you're doing to them. But anyways, so we beefing on the internet.
5: Yeah.
4: And I'm like, hold on. This man must not know who he talking to. Cause I got connections everywhere.
5: Right.
4: I was like, bruh, you, and then we can talk about the music side. Cause I'm a rapper,
5: yeah.
4: But we can talk about my street side too. All right. I really did some street stuff back in the day.
5: Yeah.
4: So you telling me you going to meet me here and do something, ain't doing nothing to me. Cause I'm going to be there right there waiting. I'm going to be right there waiting on you.
5: Bro. Yeah.
4: Like for real. Like, so all of a sudden, I'm moving around and I'm in Mobile and he come through and it was at a raceway. I seen him at a raceway.
5: Right.
4: And one of my A&Rs had hopped out the car and went to go talk to him. And he was like, hey, Fox, what up, man? Fox was like, who are you? He was like, you know me, man. I'm with Wes. You know, I've been with Wes. He's like, Wes, where's Wes? Where is it? Bro, he almost had a heart attack, bro.
5: For real?
4: He's like, he out here in the car, man. He was like, oh, man. Because when you beef with me, bro,
5: yeah,
4: I'm going to tell you some real stuff. And there was a couple events where I showed him, you know, who I was.
5: Yeah.
4: You know, there was a couple of occasions. So he was already kind of like in fear of me. But the point was, when he walked out the door, I came up and I talked to him. I said, hey, man, all that shit you said on the internet, man, say that shit right now. Say that shit right now.
5: Yeah.
4: And he was like, man, no, man, I ain't. He's like, man, I ain't even trying to do this with you, man. I ain't trying to do this, man. I'm trying to go home. I said, you know what? All right, go on home, man. I'm going to let you go, bro. I let him go, bro. Now, mind you.
5: Yeah.
4: During that time, I was on probation in Alabama for some BS.
5: Yeah.
4: And and by the way, if you get famous and you got people around you doing dumb shit, just keep their ass at home.
5: You gotta eliminate.
4: Otherwise, your ass gonna be on probation. But anyways, like I said, I was on probation during that time. And so if I had did some shit, you know, camera footage, reports, all this shit, I would have been handled, fucked up. Gone. Me and you wouldn't even been interviewing.
5: Right.
4: This shit wouldn't happen. So, just saying. So, you got to pick your battles. But anyways, fell out with him and said, you know what? I'm good.
5: Yeah.
4: I'm good. I'm good on all that signing shit. I said, you know what? This shit ain't worth it. I done spent a whole month in the studio. Ain't got shit to show for it.
5: Right.
4: Yeah, I'm good. I'm good, bro. But, yeah, man. So, during that time, I was like, okay, let me go back and just chill.
5: Yeah.
4: I'm going to chill. I ain't going to do no music right now. And then like a year during that year, my cousin got shot.
5: And that was in Pensacola?
4: That was in Pensacola. Tymar Crawford.
5: Oh, okay.
4: Yeah.
5: Out of Pensacola Village.
4: Yeah. Yeah. Yep. So, you know, I was kind of like, damn, man. I was kind of down. I didn't want to do no music. Didn't want to talk to nobody for real.
5: Right.
4: You know, my family was hurting. a guy from Atlanta hit me up, and he had an opportunity for me to do a show, you know, and the show was straight.
5: Yeah.
4: And I did it for the little change or whatever, and went to do the show, and Bootsy was there. So I was like, hey, what up, Bootsy? You know, I've seen Bootsy a couple times being with Trill.
5: Yeah.
4: And, you know, he somewhat remembered me, somewhat not, you know, kind of. But I was just like, hey, man, what up? I was like, hey, man, so you out here now? So apparently he's staying in Atlanta.
5: Yeah.
4: You know, and I was like, cool. I was like, shit, man, let's do something. Let's do a song. That's my day of playing with the Hustle.
5: Oh, okay.
4: Yeah. So after that, I was like, you know what? I ain't going to have just this little single just roaming around, you know. And I'm going to do some music. I'm going to do it for my fam. So the Return of the King was based upon my cousin getting killed. And I ain't really had no features on it, for real.
5: Right.
4: Like, for real. It was just, like, solely me. So that's why I called it Return of the King, because in my eyes, nobody from my city outsold me, bro.
5: Right.
4: Like, real talk. And I mean digitally, streets, everywhere, bro. Just shows, marketing, just period. Like, I really went hard back in the day.
5: Yeah.
4: So I've always called myself a king.
5: Okay.
4: So that's why I called myself.
5: That's what we was getting at. Like,
4: yeah. So I'm bringing it back now.
5: Yeah.
4: Okay. So, so that's why I called it the Return of the King. And now I dropped it and I went gold.
5: Yeah.
4: I went gold on it, bro. I went, you know, as far as streams, I went gold. And I'm like, dang. But I know I said I really wasn't doing music. I'm getting older. I'm kind of getting wiser with this. My decision making, you know, I'm free now.
5: Right.
4: I'm off papers. I can travel now.
5: Yeah.
4: Promoters, I can travel now. Just letting y'all know, you can book me.
5: Yeah. You heard that, promoters.
4: Ain't going to be no problems. But like I was saying, I was like, you know what, I'll just do something. I said, hold on, let's see who's popping right now. Anybody popping right now? Who's not popping right now? Let's see if we can make them pop again.
5: Right.
4: You know, I was just putting all kind of stuff together. And I'm sitting there like, all right, you know what? What Gorilla Zoe doing?
5: Yeah.
4: That nigga tough, man. That I was listening to a couple of his tracks and I was like, you know, he probably sound really nice on them. On a new album.
5: Yeah. You want to know something crazy about Gorilla Zoe, bro? He actually started something that, but he was ahead of his time when he did it. But he the first one to kind of like flip from being a rapper to doing the little sing songy shit. Had a whole project doing it.
4: He created it.
5: And people, he Soulja don't
4: Boy,
5: get enough credit.
4: Soulja Boy right now saying he was the first one doing it.
5: He's going to be the first one. Gorilla Zoe don't get enough credit for that.
4: Man, shout out to Gorilla.
5: Yeah, he had a whole project where he just changed the style. That's when he did the little shit, changed colors of his hair, R&B slash, like just singing like a lot of sing songy hooks when he was doing it himself.
4: But he was under Jock though.
5: Yeah,
4: they were in the same label, but he was like the undercard. He was being overlooked.
5: Yeah.
4: When you good and you got talent,
5: he did that shit, and I was like, damn, bro. And then, like, that ain't do, I guess, what they thought it was gonna do. And so his buzz had died down, but then everybody started doing the shit that he did. I was like, damn, that's crazy,
4: bro. It's like a lot of people follow whatever's trending, and that's the problem.
5: Yeah,
4: that's the problem, though. I remember when Migos came out, everybody started rapping like Migos. Everybody, bro.
5: Yeah.
4: And I'm sitting there like, why, bro? Let them boys be great. Just let them do them.
5: Yeah.
4: But yeah, man. So still king. You know, that's where I'm at now. I got Young Jock on there. Got Gorilla Zoe. Got my dog Blood Row.
5: Mm-hmm.
4: You know what I mean? Got a lot of stuff going on, man. It's just the beginning, bro. Like, I'm really just, you know, just showing people I'm still here.
5: Yeah.
4: And we still about that. You're going to get some crump music. You're going to get some gangster music. You're going to get some club music.
5: Yeah.
4: You're going to get it all. And, you know, whether you like it or not, I'm going to be here.
5: Right. So
4: it is what it is. Like, you know, I got to stand on that. You know, I'm a rapper, man. It is what it is. If you want to come at me and tell me you rap too, that's great. But I mean, you I had to show me.
5: Yeah.
4: You got to show me some stuff, man. Like, I got to be impressed.
5: Yeah, man. So that was, so I need to go back to the story. So shit, did you and Fox ever squash this shit though?
4: Nah, bro. I ain't. Bro, let me tell you.
5: Cause you gave him some credit.
4: When I seen him at the store, when I seen him at the store, that was the moment I knew. When you see somebody down, bro, and you already doing better than them.
5: Yeah.
4: What's the point? You feel me? Like, you don't kick somebody when they already down.
5: Right.
4: And I was taught that for real.
5: Yeah.
4: Like, so nah, man, I'm good. I'm good. I'm doing great. I'm straight.
5: Yeah.
4: Like, you know, if he can hit me up, we can squash it. But until then, fuck him. Stay where he at. You know, shout out to him. He's a good artist.
5: Yeah.
4: He made a hit. Shout out to him. And if it wasn't for him, you know, I wouldn't be where I'm at now. I'll stand on that, but still fuck him.
5: That's big.
4: Still fuck him.
5: Yeah.
4: Yeah. Hey, man. It is what it is, man. When it come down to a grown man aspect, he knows where I'm at.
5: Yeah.
4: You know, he done been around, you know, like on some fam shit.
5: Yeah.
4: So ain't shit like that.
5: Is that like the only rap beef you've been in?
4: As far as major?
5: Yeah.
4: Yeah.
5: You had some local rap beef?
4: Yeah, man. What?
5: In Pensacola?
4: Yeah, bro. What?
5: Man.
4: Come on, man. Come on, man. Who hasn't? Who hasn't that really tried to do it?
5: That's real.
4: Come on, man.
5: They was coming at you?
4: Man, everybody came at me. Bro, okay, so my first song that I ever created was in Boneface Studio off of Fairfield back in the day.
5: Yeah, shout out to Boneface.
4: Shout out to Boneface. And Mike Bless recorded me. And the song was called Who Run It.
5: Mm-hmm.
4: So I came in the game talking Cash Money shit. Cause I said I ran it back then.
5: Yeah.
4: And I was 16. I was 16 talking Cash Money. Mike Bless was like, who is this nigga? Like, who is
5: hey, was that the studio off in Osceola Plaza?
4: Nah. This was the one that it was like a clothing store.
5: Oh, okay.
4: Right up here on the right hand side by that pawn shop.
5: Okay.
4: I forgot the name of it, but it was nearby.
5: Oh, okay.
4: Yeah, it was his first studio.
5: Yeah.
4: But yeah, man, it was crazy. It was crazy. I came in the game talking shit, man.
5: Yeah.
4: And everybody was like, who is he? So, of course, you know, this is the MySpace era. So when you're on MySpace, you already think you a celebrity because you got 100,000 friends. Anything you put on there going to get 100,000. Man, you're going to get 100,000 views in one day and you're going to think you a guy. Man.
5: I had fans from overseas.
4: I swear, bro.
5: On that bitch, man.
4: But doing hey. So, big head, man. Shout out to Tom.
5: Yeah, yeah, he did man. His thing, man.
4: He did his motherfucking thing, man.
5: Hey, yeah, MySpace was jumping, man.
4: Yeah, man. Just coming in the game, as any rapper supposed to. You're supposed to feel that way, by the way.
5: Yeah.
4: If you feel threatened by anything I'm saying, I'm telling y'all right now, any rapper that's promoting his music or trying to come out with anything or promote anything that's about him need to talk Cash Money shit. He's supposed to be conceited. You're supposed to feel that threat. You're
5: right.
4: Supposed to be like, well, what the fuck is he talking about? Let me go check out his shit anyway, see what the hell he's talking about.
5: Yeah.
4: You're supposed to be that way, bro. So, anyways, rap mode. Man, look, I'm the best out here, man. Still king out right now. You know what I mean?
5: Out right now, dog. Just dropped today.
4: Just dropped today.
5: My dog said, nah, we got to do the interview today.
4: Today.
5: 7 o'clock.
4: Bro, 7. At 7, bro.
5: On some I was real- like, damn, so look, I thought this date fell on the weekend.
4: Look, man, I'm talking Cash Money shit already. Talking about when my shit go out, it's going to be gold already.
5: Yeah.
4: But I had 2 singles out for a whole year that it went gold. So that's why I was talking Cash Money shit because it already went gold. You got to be strategic.
5: Was that water? Was that water?
4: And Shoot My Shot.
5: Oh, okay.
4: So
5: yeah,
4: I'm sitting there like, all right. So I got the views. I got the numbers up already.
5: Yeah.
4: You can't really tell me what I'm saying ain't going to happen. It already happened.
5: So what made you choose Young Jock for the feature on Water?
4: Bro, I'm going to be honest with you. I just felt like he could kill that shit.
5: Yeah.
4: And he did.
5: Yeah.
4: He did. Shout out to Young Jock, by the way. He killed that shit, bro.
5: Man, did you tell him to rap like old Jock?
4: No.
5: Oh, he just did that shit. He did
4: that shit on his own.
5: I appreciated that.
4: Man. So let's talk about it, man. Why is it that everybody wants to hear the mumble and hear that new trending sound? Mm. Why can't you be original? Why can't you just be you?
5: You know,
4: if you've been rapping since 2007, you know, it's okay to still rap like you from 2007. Just update it a little bit.
5: Yeah.
4: You know what I mean?
5: That's how I feel about beat makers and everything. Like,
4: yeah, producers as well. Like,
5: I appreciate your custom sound, your sound, your original sound, but you still gotta elevate your sound.
4: Come on, man.
5: Can still be yours. Just elevate it a little.
4: Come on, man.
5: Yeah.
4: Like everybody, for example, everybody know how Travis Scott rap.
5: Yeah.
4: Everybody know how Eminem raps. You know what I mean? Everybody know how Jeezy raps. He's still the same, by the way. Everybody know how, well, I can't really say Tip because he switched his shit up.
5: Yeah, Gucci. Yeah.
4: So, I mean, you just gotta find something different to add to it.
5: Yeah.
4: Just update it a little bit. Not by much, just a little bit.
5: Some tweaks, man.
4: Just tweak it up a little bit.
5: Just a little bit. For real, though.
4: You've been rapping that long. Come on, man.
5: Yeah.
4: And shout out to all the old rappers out here that's hating on me. Man, listen, you said beefs.
5: Yeah.
4: So I was 16 talking shit, right? Cash Money shit. Now, mind you, I'm the youngest rapper in the city.
5: Yeah.
4: At that time, everybody's like 10, 15 years older than me. And they were killing. Their name was out here. But I had a point to prove. So, you know, like,
5: who came at your top, man?
4: Everybody, every rapper. Okay, I'm gonna be honest with you. The only ones that actually really, really mess with me and still mess with me to this day is Boneface,
5: mm-hmm.
4: Mike Bless, Evil G, the producer.
5: Yeah, shout out to Evil G.
4: Remy, B. Jones.
5: Uh-huh.
4: And rest in peace, OG Third Degree. Man, he was actually gonna make a song together.
5: Yeah.
4: He passed like a couple weeks. You know, just those select few. But everybody else, boy, they were hating. boy, they hated me, boy. Boy, I had death threats and all on my space.
5: Damn.
4: Yeah, man. Wait till I see your little ass, because I was skinny back then, bro. I'm talking about, I think I weighed like 160?
5: Yeah.
4: 170? Oh, but this big. No muscle. Wait till I see your little ass. He said some chain gang prison. I'm going to fold you up. And so I was like, fold me up.
5: Damn, he talking crazy.
4: I don't want to get folded.
5: You don't want that.
4: I just want my song heard, bro. Just, can you help me out?
5: Yeah.
4: Nah, fuck you. Damn. All right. You don't run shit. Okay. I'm 16.
5: So the song just, yeah, offended some folks.
4: Boy, everybody. Everybody. A lot of people call me green. A lot of people said, man, that nigga, man, fuck that nigga. That's how they said. Just like that. And I'm just like, okay, well, y'all can say that, but I'm still going to be out here. I'm still going to promote this music. I'm still going to push it. Your girl going to love it. So you might as well like it. Because whether you like it or not, my CD going to be in her car. You're going to be like, what the fuck?
5: Yeah.
4: And you're going to be mad as shit at your old lady because she playing my shit. Oh, yeah. I saw him at the store. Yeah, he was cool. I'm sorry. It happened,
5: so
4: man.
5: So you getting chicks beat up by their man because they bumping your shit after they ran into you at the store. Listen, you starting, man, shit. You breaking our happy homes, bro.
4: Hey. I see that girl next week with a black eye. I know.
5: Hey, I don't condone what West got going on, y'all. I want y'all to know that. Hey, listen, I want y'all to know that shit. Aside, that shit he on. He tripping.
4: All jokes aside, man. If you really want to be serious about your music, don't let nobody tell you what you can and cannot do.
5: That's real.
4: So, you know, I listen to the criticism, and I listen to people just mad because I was young trying to do my thing, and I did not let it stop me.
5: Yeah.
4: At all. Period. Nothing. Some people, I motivated some people. It came to the point where I had older people come to me and ask me how I did this and how could I do that. And I'm sitting there like, bro, just do it.
5: Yeah.
4: What do you mean? Just do it.
5: Just do that shit.
4: Like, there's no like, you know, no scientific equation about this. Just go out there and do it.
5: Yeah.
4: It's simple, man. Like, you really want to be a good artist. You really want to be known. Well, go to the events. Show your face. Like, stop hiding behind a desk.
5: Right.
4: Stop hiding to the behind fingers. Your phone.
5: Yeah.
4: Get out there and mingle. Get out there and introduce yourself.
5: Oh, man. You are so right, because I don't know why they keep doing it after I tell them time and time again. Stop sending me shit, bro. Stop sending me music if you ain't going to pop out nowhere. Do no showcases. Do nothing. No, you ain't even got to do no showcase, but you ain't going to shoot no videos, but you're going to send me 100 songs. Come stop, on, man. Come on. At some point, I'll stop listening, bro.
4: Yeah.
5: Because I want to... I done heard enough of your songs. Now I want to see if you're going to come and showcase your skills, bro.
4: If I see somebody saying they performing at a club, I want to see flyers.
5: Yeah.
4: I want to see jump drives. I want to see posters. I want to see him mingling with the younger group. I want him mentoring.
5: Yeah.
4: I want to see this guy out here mingling at the barbershops, trying to catch the new, you know what I mean? I want to see him in the community.
5: Out there.
4: I want to see you out there.
5: Yeah.
4: You got to be out there. Think about it. How can you be out there if you're not out there?
5: Yeah.
4: It's simple math, bro.
5: Hey, one more time, I'll send you 100 songs. I ain't lying, though, bro. I wish I was exaggerating. I'm not, bro. But I'll be like, hey, look, sometimes they'll send me a song, right? And then I'll send them a flyer of a showcase. Send them the flyer, like, shit. You know what I'm saying? Send this to the DJ, pop out. Man, I'm gonna see.
4: Bro,
5: I never hear from them. Then they start sending songs again.
4: And this is my thing. Even if you are popping in your city, you need to be popping in your surrounding areas.
5: Yeah.
4: So yeah, you took over Pensacola. That's great. How are you in Fort Walton?
5: Atmore.
4: Yeah. Mobile. Panama.
5: Yeah.
4: I mean, is there a wave going? You know what I mean?
5: Yeah.
4: Like, I need to hear about you.
5: Yeah, yeah.
4: I don't want to hear about you in Montgomery and then say there's a show being thrown for you in Pensacola and don't nobody know you in Pensacola. OG.
5: See, Wan-Wan, this is why my trigger finger itching, because he just wilding right now.
4: Hey, man, that thing. You got to keep this thing real.
5: Man, that's your homeboy DJ.
4: I love.
5: He only shared the flyer one time.
4: I love my brother.
5: What song he got?
4: I don't know. I love my brother. I love all my fam. I truly do.
5: It's at the Black Diamond, dog.
4: I'm going.
5: And you know who'll make that shit pop?
4: You.
5: Geezy got the wrong person promoting it. You know who need to promote it?
4: Who that?
5: Man, he need Pussy Hoe promoting that shit, dog.
4: So right.
5: He need Pussy Hoe promoting. Man, where was Pussy Hoe? Y'all tag Pussy Hoe this shit. Man, you want that shit to pop at the Black Diamond? Get Pussy Hoe to promote that shit, man.
4: It's going down on the 20th.
5: Is it Black Friday?
4: No, I think it's...
5: Oh, it's Thanksgiving night?
4: I think it's that weekend.
5: Oh, it's Saturday.
4: It's going down Saturday, man. We going to be there. Turn up. All the way. Big V said he going. All right. I'm going for sure. I'm going to be there. And I got my bulletproof vest on.
5: You going strapped up like that?
4: I got to.
5: Hold on, man. Let me check it out.
4: Security heavily enforced.
5: Oh, it's going to be heavily enforced, man. Let me see how many times your bruh shared the flyer. Because I don't see it. Looking at his page. He don't want it to pop off. I'm all the way back to November 4th. I don't see it.
4: That's all right. I'll start sharing it. It's all good. It's gonna pop up Saturday,
5: November 25th. I see it. The last time. What's today's date? The 14th. The last time this fly was shared was 10 days ago.
4: All right. All good. It's gonna pop off.
5: All right.
4: It's gonna pop off.
5: Let's do it.
4: We gonna do it, man. We got to.
5: I'm about to learn some of Bruh's songs. Oh, performing his smash hit. What's the smash hit?
4: You know who I wish I did a song with before he died, man?
5: Who?
4: Young Dolph, man. I swear, man. Rest in peace, Young Dolph, man. That man, bruh.
5: Nah, Dolph was my dude, too.
4: Dolph was that dude, bruh. Like, real talk, man.
5: You wish you could have did a song with Dolph?
4: Man, I swear, bruh. Like,
5: well, I want to say they know me on the west side, bro. They know me on the west side, bro.
4: Man.
5: Yeah, come perform, dog. Nah, they know me on the west side, bro.
4: Listen, man.
5: What kind of song you and Dolph would have did, bro? If you had a chance.
4: Shit. Man. All right, so.
5: 100 Shots Part 2.
4: Nah, hell nah. Get paid.
5: Yeah, get paid, young. Hey. Get paid.
4: Hey. When I heard that, it was like, okay. To be fair, I heard of Dolph before that song.
5: Yeah.
4: And some girls was bumping them. And I'm like, hold on, they pop, this dude, he sound like Gucci.
5: Yeah.
4: I'm like, hold on, why this dude sound like Gucci? I'm like, hold on, that ain't Gucci? Nah, Gucci locked up. That can't be Gucci.
5: Yeah.
4: Who is that? Young Dolph. Who the fuck is that? Man, turn that up. And he was riding. But when he dropped Get Paid, man. I was like, yep, I know I gotta do a song with this dude right here.
5: Yeah.
4: He know how to keep that energy going, bro. He know how to keep that grind going, that motivation going, bro.
5: Yeah.
4: And like, you gotta understand, like, all right, shout out to Jeezy. Like I said, shout out to him. But that weak ass album had no motivation in it.
5: Damn.
4: I'm sorry.
5: It should have been called No Motivation.
4: No, it should have been called No at all. Don't listen to me if you want to get motivated. Do not. No song on here that will make you want to go to work and work that bullshit 9 to 5.
5: Nothing.
4: Or get up and pack up whatever you selling on the street and move that shit all day. There's no song on this album that will push you to do that, bro. No song, not one. Golly.
5: Who you rocking with right now? That put out some music. Who put out some music that didn't make you fall asleep? I ain't gonna lie, man. That Rick Ross and Meek Mill jump.
4: I heard
5: a couple of songs. I heard
4: one song. I was about to get into it today, actually, before I got over here.
5: Yeah.
4: People were blowing me up. Yeah. You know, the album drop, everybody hitting me up.
5: Right.
4: I'm like, can I listen to this, please? Yeah. All right, I'm gonna call you back. Ring. Hey, man. Yeah, man. We ain't got nothing. Nah, we might do a show. Okay, listen, I'll call you back. All right. Damn, bro.
5: Yeah.
4: Nothing. So listen, man. If it's sliding, I would say that one.
5: Yeah.
4: But Still King would be that album.
5: Still King.
4: Still King. Make sure y'all go listen to that right now.
5: You fuck with Still King.
4: Fuck with Still King. I fuck with the groupie rappers. It's all true, by the way.
5: Yeah.
4: It's all true. At least my verse is. It's all true. Goddamn. I fuck with City Boys.
5: Yeah.
4: Blood Row did his thing.
5: Yeah. He did it in City
4: he
5: Boys.
4: He did his
5: up.
4: Thing, man.
5: City Boys up. Hoffa dropped them axes. What up, Hoffa? Wawa said Jeezy's new album is weak. Hey, he said I said who we fucking with. He said he fucking with Project Baby Meechie.
4: Okay,
5: yeah, Project Baby Meechie did drop a nice little project, man. Shout out to Project Baby Meechie.
4: Shout out. I gotta check him out.
5: Yeah.
4: Man, this year has been sad, bro. Like,
5: it's been sad. The girls been winning.
4: Say that one more time.
5: The girls been winning.
4: How is that happening?
5: They went from being almost extinct.
4: Extinct. Ain't nobody can tell. They just took over.
5: Yeah, they winning. They making it hard, boy. You think Suki gonna make the city go crazy when she come through?
4: Bro, Suki with the good coochie.
5: Yeah.
4: She gonna make the city quake. What you mean?
5: Hey, when's she coming? Is it on the same
4: Thanksgiving? Thanksgiving.

0: If he's with me or anybody in the music industry in the South area, Southern area, holla at me. I'm plugged in with everybody.
1: Yeah.
0: Real talk.
1: Yeah, yeah. Let me ask you something. I know that you got other projects lined up and shit like that. But bro, from the last interview that we did with one of your artists, I know a lot of people gonna want to know why Dwayne Lyric ain't on your shit, on your EP, man.
0: All right, so here's the story. And you gotta understand, this album that I just released today, I recorded about a year and a half ago.
1: Yeah.
0: I didn't record it this year. I didn't record nothing this year. What did I tell you?
1: You did.
0: I was with Dwayne. I promoted Dwayne this entire year.
1: Yeah.
0: Right? I wasn't touching music. I was just focusing on him.
1: Yeah.
0: But so the Return of the King got Dwayne on it.
1: Okay.
0: All right.
1: Gotcha.
0: And after that, I was like, you know what? Me and Dwayne actually gonna come up with a album, like a duo project together.
1: Yeah.
0: Every song is gonna be me and him. So for my upcoming projects, I really don't need him on there.
1: Mm.
0: I mean, he's good.
1: I got you. That makes sense.
0: He's great, but we already got stuff planned.
1: Right.
0: Like, that's coming in between.
1: Yeah.
0: So, like, this ain't going to be the first interview from me. Well, it's already been, like, the third. God damn. B, I can't get away from you, man.
1: Bruh, we locked in, bruh.
0: We locked in, man. We locked in.
1: Yeah,
0: man.
1: This is the third.
0: Just give me a permanent seat somewhere, man.
1: For real.
0: Shit, I'm just gonna be in the corner somewhere. We're still here.
1: Yeah,
0: ain't we home yet?
1: Hey man, that's how it be, man. We just be kicking it. Yeah, but you're right though. I just realized that. Yeah, it was you and Geezer, then you and Dwayne, then now it's you.
0: Somebody else coming up too.
1: Yeah. Who we got? Who we got next?
0: I ain't gonna put no name on it.
1: Oh yeah.
0: Somebody else coming up too.
1: Yeah. Somebody else for sure coming up, man.
0: Y'all just stay tuned in, man, because this is just the beginning.
1: Yeah.
0: This is just the beginning, man. And, like, I stand on that Still King, man, because I really feel like it's a good comeback album.
1: Yeah. Plug it real quick so they come check you out.
0: Yo, you can check out Still King on anything.
1: Yeah.
0: I found out that shit was on some kind of Deezer. I don't.
1: Yeah, man, Deezer's starting to pop
0: Tidal,
1: right now.
0: I know Tidal, but YouTube's common.
1: Mm.
0: Apple Music, Spotify. Like I said, it's called Still King. There ain't no fancy way of saying it.
1: Yeah,
0: it's just literally Still King.
1: Yep, y'all see his name. Y'all see how to spell it on here? West Music, WESS. Yeah, now
0: I confuse people. I don't know. It's a lot of impersonations out here trying to be West Music. I done seen WESTMUSIC.
1: Yep.
0: I done seen WESS, and it's some dude in Europe. I'm like, hold on, man. Nah, bro.
1: I ran into that issue trying to find you at one point, trying to find your music.
0: Man,
1: I was like, that ain't him.
0: That is not me, bro. that ain't me. That is not him. So I want to talk about my first experience.
1: Oh, where was this?
0: I was 17 and it was in Milton at some kind of club. I think it was the Blackwater Hole in the Wall. I think that's what they called it. Don't get offended if I got it wrong.
1: Right.
0: But I think that's what it was. And I, mind you, this was about 15 years ago. So I don't
1: Stackhouse
0: remember.
1: Stackhouse Records was on and popping.
0: Yeah. There you go.
1: Yeah,
0: there
1: shout out to Stackhouse.
0: Mm-hmm. Yep. And so one of the guys, he was a little bit older than me, but he wanted to manage my career because I just came out with a new song.
1: Yeah.
0: And it was called Down Here. And I wanted to just present it to everybody. And I was already selling maybe 200 copies a day.
1: Yeah.
0: Like I was really, by the way, back then during the CD era, you didn't have to work.
1: Right.
0: Because if you can make $500 to $600 a day, why the fuck would you punch in at work? I'm just saying.
1: Yeah.
0: Right?
1: Yeah.
0: Okay. So at least that was my train of thought anyway back then as a teenager.
1: Right.
0: At 17, 18, that kind of money, you like, nigga, fuck. I ain't flipping not now, burger, nigga. What the, man, fuck that forklift shit, man. No.
1: Yeah.
0: Not me. No. But So

0: I performed, and the crowd, they were kind of like, they were laughing at first when my chorus first came on. They were laughing at me, and I was just like, damn, like,
1: what was the chorus, man?
0: It was called Down Here. Like, it was like, and it was a gangster beat, man. The beat was just so crazy. It was like, down here, I run it downhill. You know, I'm just that dude down there. Like,
2: yeah,
0: that was, but that's not how exactly how it sounded, but that's basically what it was stating.
2: Right.
0: I was that dude down there. And the first verse came on and I explained why it was. And by the time the second chorus came, the whole club started singing it with me.
2: Yeah.
0: Just right then, I had a whole 180. When I got done performing, I came with a book bag of CDs. I left with that bitch empty.
2: Damn.
0: Everybody bought that shit, bro. Everybody. That shit was crazy. I was just like, damn. I was like, I went from motherfuckers laughing to hearing the verse to singing it with me and buying the actual album. That shit was crazy, bro. That was like, and I'm telling you, like, that experience with anybody, my point is, stand strong on stage no matter what goes on.
2: Right.
0: You got people walk by throwing shit at you. Like, a lot of famous rappers have happened this year. You can have all that going on, and as long as you standing strong, dog, and believe in what you got, believe in your music, believe in yourself, you can do anything, man. You can accomplish anything, bro.
2: Yeah.
0: Real talk.
1: I never got why motherfuckers pay all that to come to a concert to try to throw something at somebody on stage, bro.
0: What was that? Who got that bottle thrown at him? What was her name?
1: Was that Cardi B?
2: Yeah.
0: Yeah. Now she got a lawsuit, don't
1: she? She pointed security. Wait, what happened?
0: She got a lawsuit.
1: She might.
0: Because she missed the person that actually threw it and hit somebody else.
1: Yeah.
0: You know, it is what it is, man.
1: Yeah.
0: You know? But that happens to a lot of people, man. They need to go on. I'm going to be quiet. But anyway,
1: crazy, though.
0: What's that squirrel looking girl that. Kind of like misshaped. I don't know a name for real.
1: Sexy Red?
0: That's it. Sexy Red. Man, that ugly mother. Listen.
1: When that ski beat come on, them girls go crazy, though.
0: That's somebody's child. I'm going to be quiet. Be quiet. That's somebody's child. I'm going
1: to pray. And she about to be somebody's mama. Man,
0: she is not, though. Should we be applauding that dude? Because he kind of lucked up in a way.
1: Kind of. City Boys up.
0: Hey, man. We here, man. City Boys up, man. You know who it is. If you got your ratchet out there and you think she about to pop, make sure you pop up with her, man. Shoot up all in that club, brother. Shoot all the way in it. Even if she look like Sexy Red. Well, did you see the video, though?
1: Yeah,
0: I saw that.
1: Yeah. No, I only saw with World Star. Posted or whatnot,
0: you know,
1: but
0: they block everything. But
1: yeah,
0: dude, I think dude did he spit on the face?
1: Man,
0: I'm be quiet, man.
1: Listen, but ain't that the dude's fault? She looked uninterested.
0: As 100% the dude's fault.
1: Yeah, it's like she was there for a payday type shit. Like,
0: you know, he had some cash, maybe.
1: Yeah.
0: You know what it is. You know,
1: she just looked like she was just not there, bro.
0: She wasn't. She was
1: watching the paint dry.
0: Bruh. Bruh, what happened? What happened, bro?
1: Yeah. What made you bring her up, dog?
0: Man,
1: what the fuck was you just thinking about?
0: Somebody got some shit thrown at them on stage. I think she was one of them.
1: Oh,
0: that's what it was. Yeah. She was just one of the artists. They had some shit thrown at them. Yeah, man. And of course, you know, an image like that, you can't really get that out your head.
1: Nah.
0: That's like cement. That's gonna be there forever. 10 years from now, I'm gonna be thinking about this shit.
1: Yeah.
0: I'm like, God damn.
1: She makes some hits though.
0: What's that girl that made a hit that got signed to CMG? Everybody forgot her.
1: Glorilla?
0: That's who it is. Everybody forgot her, man.
1: What you mean they forgot her?
0: They forgot her.
1: They ain't
0: forgot. Sexy Red took over.
1: I mean, you kind of right.
0: She took over.
1: But Gorilla be back.
0: You don't think it's a one hit?
1: Nah. She already got two.
0: What was it? Talking about the one with the feature?
1: Cardi B. Why that don't count?
0: That's a feature.
1: Shit, it sounds like she wrote Cardi B verse.
0: Sound like Cardi B wrote her verse.
1: Oh, man. It could be the other way around. I don't know.
0: You never know.
1: Cardi B kind of had a little Memphis swag in that bit.
0: Hey. They could have a ghost rider
1: though. Nah. Look, I ain't saying if that's true or not. Nah, you ain't about to block my blessings. I want a one day interview one of them.
0: Nah, hell. Oh, it's gonna happen.
1: Yeah.
0: And they gonna cuss me out.
1: Yeah.
0: They're gonna cuss me out. It's all good though.
1: I want you
0: it's
1: to know love. Right now, Glorilla and Cardi B.
0: I got love.
1: The
0: for
1: views
0: you.
1: Of my boy West Music does not
0: hold on. I
1: mean
0: respect,
1: that the
0: I Chop respect,
1: Up Podcast I, agrees on, with these on. Views. I know y'all ain't got no ghostwriters. Don't let that man put that negativity out there in the air.
0: He gonna make me do it. Hey, look, man, I'm a rapper. A rapper tonight. So let me show you something. Anybody that's a fan of any artist, all you got to do is go on Spotify. Click on your favorite song.
1: Yeah.
0: Click on song credits. Click on the written section, and it will show you how many people wrote that song.
1: Damn, be that serious on Spotify?
0: It's critical. So Cardi B. Hey, Cardi B.
1: I don't think Cardi ever denied this.
0: What song is that?
1: This is
0: what song they got. What's that called?
1: Tomorrow Too.
0: All right, tomorrow. Tomorrow Too. We're gonna have to do it.
1: I gotta hear this.
0: All right, there's about five different people on the written part. There's about five different ghostwriters.
1: It's five names on there, though.
0: Bro, I ain't about to do this. On camera, because that's their business.
1: Yeah. Shit, damn, what's her name? Mm-hmm. I know what Glorilla name is, but
0: right.
1: What's Cardi name? What is
0: name? Probably Manly. Be quiet, though.
1: I don't know what her name is.
0: It's the only other female on there, I'm sure. It's got to be.
1: I can't even tell which other name is a female name.
0: Yeah. But you know what?
1: Oh, it makes sense for Cardi B name to be that one. The name that starts with a B.
0: Yep. We're going to be quiet on that one. But yeah, you just witnessed. And, it is what it is. You know, whatever makes the song great, that's all that matters. As a label, that's what we want.
1: Yeah.
0: As an artist, you should be ashamed of yourself. Get your ass in that studio, man, and rewrite that shit, man. Get your ass in that studio and rewrite, man.
1: Yeah, that was her. That was her name. I'm like, damn, that's what the B is. Cardi B. Mm-hmm. Cardi.
0: It makes total sense now.
1: Yeah.
0: It's all adding
1: up. I see now.
0: Mm-hmm. Full circle.
1: Full circle, man.
0: Full circle, dog.
1: Do you have any rappers on your label?
0: You talking to them?
1: Besides you. You a CEO slash rapper.
0: All right, listen, man.
1: Just the rapper.
0: Listen, man. I'm working on it.
1: You working on it?
0: I am. I'm honestly looking right now.
1: Yeah.
0: But, like I said, just impress me. It don't take much.
1: Yeah. I'm going to tag you. Some of the playlists that we be having from the artists that we done interview here.
0: But see, this is my thing though. See, a lot of artists, they probably got the same feeling I got though. Why would I sign to you when I can do this
1: myself?
0: You know what I mean? Just like you said earlier, they don't even show up.
1: Yeah.
0: You know what I mean? It's a lot. It's a lot of that going on.
1: Yeah.
0: It's a lot of that. And how do you, okay, before I get up out of here.
1: Yeah.
0: Let's go back to Young Jeezy. And that trash ass album.
1: Bruh, hold on. Before we, because I'm only 10, 11 songs in right now.
0: Don't waste the other 19.
1: I got to, though. I got to get through the whole thing. But do you say that this one is worse than the one that he put out last year when
0: talking
1: he was
0: about
1: married?
0: Snowfall? Snowfall was platinum compared to what you listening to now.
1: For real?
0: Yeah, bruh.
1: And I couldn't stand that one. All right,
0: there you go.
1: Oh man. Oh wait. I'm telling the story, bro. Snowfall was cool. What was the one where he had that dumbass hat on the car?
0: Oh, you talking about the recession too?
1: Oh my god, that shit was terrible, bro. Golly. Why did he put that? Snowfall was actually straight.
0: Yeah, I don't know though. I guess he tried to go back to the first one and it didn't work out.
1: I guess. Because you shouldn't even name that recession two, because recession one was so hard. That was low key one of my bro, favorite albums from Jesus.
0: So can we name him? Kanye. Mm-hmm. Oh, still want to work with that man to this day.
1: Still want to.
0: The barefooted, crazy ass motherfucker walking in France. I want to do a song with him.
1: Yeah.
0: Yes.
1: Can you imagine what a studio session is like in Wyoming with that fool?
0: I couldn't imagine. This man locked himself inside of a stadium. Bruh.
1: That's crazy.
0: Just
1: who man. Else?
0: Who else he had on there?
1: Recession. Yeah.
0: Who else he had on there?
1: Shit, it might have been Kanye. It might have just been the Kanye feature. Everything else he pretty much did on his own.
0: Yeah. Man. That was a great album.
1: Yeah.
0: But you can kind of tell when there's some money being put behind an album or not, man. Yeah. Like, you can just hear the beats, hear the features.
1: I think it makes me mad when I don't hear Shawty Red on the track.
0: Bruh. One more time. For real, dog.
1: When I don't hear Shawty Red on the track and it's a Jeezy album, it just pisses me off, actually, bro. I just be mad from the jump, like, so y'all still gonna do this, bro? I don't care if he did that interview talking crazy. Y'all supposed to squash this for a bigger cause.
0: If you were an artist, if you had your album out, you were an artist, and you had the opportunity to sign with Young Jeezy, would you?
1: No.
0: Knowing what you know now, though.
1: No, but not even so much now, even back then, because I always sit and think about, like, bro, the difference between him and Gucci Mane during the height of them both, like, being at the top and going at each other's necks is that Gucci Mane made sure that his artists
0: were straight.
1: Straight, bro, and could stand on their own. Doing their own shows.
0: He wasn't no selfish dude.
1: Bro. Yeah.
0: He let Migos get signed to
1: He was about to go to jail. He was like,
0: he didn't want
1: to
0: hold them down.
1: I was introduced to Young Dolph and the Migos from Gucci. Okay. Because Gucci did a mixtape with Young Dolph, East Atlanta, Memphis. Yep. And he had a mixtape come out with the Migos. I'm like, who are these niggas? They ride.
0: Man. So
1: but people don't
0: hold
1: even
0: on,
1: be,
0: hold on.
1: They be sleeping
0: hold
1: on
0: that
1: shit.
0: Nicki Minaj.
1: Would I sign to
0: him? No.
1: Oh, what?
0: Gucci.
1: Oh yeah, when Nicki she Minaj, came down there she first to Atlanta.
0: Yeah, she came down though.
1: When she came to Atlanta, her whole shit changed. She dropped that Beam Me Up Scotty. And that's when she started blowing up.
0: A lot of people on, bro. Real talk.
1: Yeah.
0: But who didn't Jeezy put on?
1: Man, the only person that actually shined from being signed to Jeezy was YG. I don't think I see him.
0: He had his own base by that time.
1: Yeah.
0: He had his own following.
1: Yeah.
0: So.
1: But, man, so many people signed to Jeezy and then disappeared. Like,
0: so
1: I don't
0: Freddie
1: know
0: Gibbs,
1: how him and Freddie Gibbs could
0: Freddie
1: make
0: Freddie Gibbs doing his thing now.
1: Yeah. But he had to leave them to do it.
0: He had to leave, didn't he?
1: Doughboy's Cash Out was hot before they signed to him. And then they got over there and disappeared. So, they had to go back.
0: There was a cat I had ran into. By the way, I met Young Jock back in 2011.
1: Yeah.
0: That summer, and OJ Juice was performing that night.
1: Yeah,
0: and there was another artist that was signed to Jeezy that was performing that night. His name was Bama, and he was hard. He was hard, man.
1: Yeah,
0: but you know, like Jeezy wasn't pushing him, and I'm sitting there like, hold on, this dude mixtape that shit is
1: crazy,
0: slid, bro.
1: Crazy,
0: like,
1: right,
0: bruh. And I'm sitting there like, how is this possible? How is this man really this good and ain't nobody like knowing who he is? Like, how? And I'm in Atlanta during that Atlanta time. You know, you got, bro, when you promote your music in Atlanta, let me tell you, I seen Future. I gotta tell you a story about Future too.
1: Yeah,
0: I got stories though. really do. But I seen Future. It was some kind of BET award. It was that music awards during the summertime or whatever. But Future had a fucking 18-wheeler.
1: Yeah.
0: All white with his name on it in black, bold, Future. Yeah. And that bitch just riding all through downtown Atlanta. Just riding, dog. And I'm sitting there like, what is going on? You want to talk about maximizing your promotion, dog? You want to talk about stepping up, going to the next level? You got to think outside of the box, bro. And that's what that man did. Straight up, man. But anyways.
1: That's crazy.
0: Bama, man, I just don't, you know, shout out to Bama. He still go hard.
1: Where is he at?
0: I don't know, but back in the day, you know,
1: shining.
0: He was doing his thing. But anyways, so I had an opportunity to do a song with Future.
1: You had an opportunity to do
0: before Future was Future.
1: Oh, shit. What he went by?
0: He went by Future.
1: Oh.
0: But I didn't know who the fuck Future was.
1: Right.
0: So I had a phone call. During this time, I was on a mixtape. Now, DJ Froggy and DJ Holiday usually put me on their mixtapes back in
1: holiday season. So, hey,
0: they usually rotated in the clubs and the DJ pools or whatever, and they sent it out. And the song I had was Top Pushback.
1: Yeah.
0: Anyways, one of the promoters hit me up and they were like, yo, I got these three artists. Matter of fact, the promoter was Geezer.
1: Oh, really?
0: Yeah. Yeah, hit me up. He said, yo, I got three artists right now. He said, this dude named Young Tone. I was like, who the fuck is that? He was like, this dude named Future. I was like, who the fuck is that?
1: All right.
0: And then he was like, this dude named Young Ralph. And I was like, hold on. I seen Young Ralph on a bunch of mixtapes. I said, yeah, this dude, he doing his thing. I said, you know what? Let me do a song with Young Ralph.
1: Right.
0: So I ended up doing a song with Young Jug Ralph.
1: King. The Jug King.
0: Versus Future. Yeah, I dropped the ball on that.
1: Damn, bro.
0: I dropped the ball on that.
1: But I can understand. I can kind of understand why you did, though.
0: But, boy, I rolled the dice and I crapped out.
1: Bro. Yeah. Damn.
0: I know. And damn, this is doing bro. This that very next year.
1: Racks on Racks.
0: No. Oh, astronaut status.
1: Came oh, my
0: yeah.
1: God.
0: Boy, I died. I died that night.
1: Damn.
0: Said, no, this can't be possible. Bro.
1: Yeah.
0: I said, how? How is this possible?
1: And I was introduced to Future and Young Thug all on one tape.
0: Come Shawty on. Low. Come Shawty on. Low. Man, Shawty Low.
1: Yeah. I said, damn.
0: Rest in peace, Shawty Low.
1: Well, Shawty Low showed love to, just like we talking about with Gucci.
0: Yeah.
1: Shawty Low had them really youngins did. On his shit. He
0: really did.
1: Yeah. I was like, damn, who these niggas? And then next thing you know, they blew up. It was like, damn, Shawty Low, you ain't want to be no CEO, but you sure know how to put them in the right spot.
0: Man.
1: On the right shit.
0: Man, that shit was crazy, man. I still think about that shit to this day. By the way, the song with me and Young Ralph is called Getting Money.
1: I got to go check that out because I don't think I heard that one, bro.
0: Nah, it's so, man, 2011.
1: I'm from Cleveland now. You know my part of town. That's Young Ralph.
0: Yeah, man. So, this is my arsenal, man. I got songs with Boosie, Project Pat, Pastor Troy, Young Ralph, Rilla Zoe, Young Jock, Fox.
1: It ain't no way you got one Project Pat that's out on digital platforms.
0: Yeah, it's called So-So.
1: It's under your shit?
0: Yep, it's called So-So.
1: I'll be the judge of that, sir.
0: It's called So-So.
1: Damn, well, my phone.
0: Man, go and play So-So right quick.
1: My phone. All right. I got just enough juice to play that bit. Just enough.
0: That shit dying, too. That shit on four.
1: Mine is too, dog.
0: Golly.
1: How we both on four, dog? I don't even know, man. Project Pat. It's on this shit. Damn, how me and you going to be on four? And I ain't got no charging.
0: No, dog. It's all good.
1: Let's see, though.
0: Like man, that. Look, this episode right here, man, I'm telling you, it's gonna be one of your biggest episodes, bro. Straight
1: shit,
0: up.
1: Shit, the last time y'all straight did, the up, last man. Time you and Giza came, that shit went stupid on YouTube.
0: Man, this shit gonna go gold on YouTube.
1: Right,
0: all this grease. This shit, man. This shit gonna, man. Hey, look, man, everything I said tonight, besides, you know, me joking around, everything I said tonight was legit,
1: 100%
0: man.
1: Real.
0: 100%, man.
1: Nah, man, for real.
0: I ain't trying to, you know, go
1: oh,
0: out.
1: Oh, you
0: here
1: know
0: and
1: I'm clipping up
0: name.
1: That. I'm clipping up that whole Fox story. I ain't even gonna lie to you.
0: You know, it kind of hurt me though, man, because I'm like, damn, dog, you wouldn't expect nobody to be doing that. But then you already hear the stories about artists doing that. You just really
1: you just don't think it's gonna happen.
0: Nah,
1: to you,
0: man.
1: Type shit.
0: Nah, hell nah.
1: Yeah.
0: Now somebody you asked,
1: like I see. We've been touring together and all this shit. Like,
0: almost a whole year and a half. And I just now found out this shit.
1: Yeah, that's fucked up.
0: Yeah, man. But I had to you know, do what I had to do, bro. Real talk, like I said, during that time where I had a whole bunch of people in the group doing some dumb shit, I just you know, cut the music off for a minute.
1: Yeah.
0: You know what I mean? Tended to the family. Got right back in it, man. Return.
1: That's hold it. On. It's called what now?
0: So. It's on the Something for the Street Volume 4.
1: Something for the Street. Well, how long ago was that?
0: Man, don't let me lie to you.
1: I really don't see it on Apple. That's what
0: it's
1: I'm
0: on wondering. Apple. It's definitely on.
1: I even put so-so in there.
0: Well, when you type in my name, it'll pop up. Just go to the album area or the EP area.
1: I'm on
0: there.
1: The
0: it
1: album.
0: Go right there on the album area.
1: It's on the album.
0: Right. Yeah, man. Yeah, what was that? What year was that? Okay, yeah, that was right before I linked up. No, that was before Boosie. That was during the Fox era.
1: Mama, shit, mine, yours sold that whole thing. Mine only sold. Oh, there you go. Oh, I see. I don't know what happened just now. So, we're gonna play it. Yeah, we're gonna play that because I gotta go use the bathroom.
0: Hey man, and shout out to Danger Man that created that beat, man.
1: Danger
0: got his full tag name, but Danger, he's from Pecola.
1: Oh, for real?
0: Yeah, from Pensacola.
1: He did this.
0: So he did this beat. So, you know, shout out to him. So it's on to the next bitch.
1: Right back.

0: golden moments in history, bro. Like, let me tell you something. Just going back, and that was what, like 6 years ago?
1: Yeah.
0: 5, 6 years ago?
1: Yeah.
0: Just going back, man, just remembering songs like that, you be like, damn.
1: You got you a good ass Project Pat verse. Man, ain't no visual to that.
0: We never shot one.
1: Y'all bugging, bro.
0: But you got to understand, during that time is when, you know, all that occurred.
1: Yeah.
0: And a lot of dumb shit happened, and I had to stay put.
1: Oh, yeah, you did say that. Yep.
0: I really just got off papers, like, about a year ago.
1: Yeah. So,
0: you know. Anyways.
1: Your probation officer was down here? In Atlanta.
0: So, check this out. I was on so much dumb shit that I had probation in two different states at once.
1: Oh, Lord, bro.
0: And I was on house arrest for 6 months. I'm a nice guy, though.
1: Yeah.
0: Now, anyways, so the point is, man, like, just doing all these features, getting back into this music industry, man, I'm glad I'm back. You know, I feel like this new project, you know, it's just like the beginning. It's like, you know, just cracking the ice a little bit. Of course, you know, I'm coming. If you like what I got now,
1: right,
0: nigga, you gonna love what I come out with.
1: Yeah,
0: that's just reality, because it ain't gonna stop. It's just gonna keep going. I mean, plus I got competition. I mean, I'm gonna be honest with you. In my label, I like to compete with my artists.
1: Right.
0: You heard Dwayne shit.
1: Yeah.
0: Nigga, I gotta compete with that.
1: Yeah.
0: Nigga.
1: He made him some fans up in here.
0: Bro, on some real shit. I competing with that.
1: Yeah.
0: Oh, I got a lot of work to do. Man, I'm probably gonna never leave the studio.
1: Right.
0: I'm gonna be in that bitch writing on the wall.
1: He did his thing.
0: He did his thing, bro. Man, listen, the demo. If you haven't heard the demo by Dwayne Lyric, please, by any means, go download that tonight. Listen to it right now.
1: Yeah.
0: I'm telling you, it's good vibes, great vibes. Oh, by the way, that show that
1: I was about to ask you, how did it go?
0: Man, it's on YouTube. It was good. It was real good. Matter of fact, they want them back this weekend.
1: Okay.
0: Yeah, like, it was really good, bro.
1: On Sunday?
0: Saturday.
1: On a Saturday, all right.
0: It came to the point that everybody was like, where are you from? We ain't never, ever heard nothing like this around here. You can't be from around here. When he said he was from nearby, they like, oh, you fam?
1: Yeah.
0: Oh, yeah, come on back. Come on back, bro.
1: Yeah, I'm glad he's starting to pop out, man.
0: Yes,
1: I see him being more visible too, right, on social media. Right.
0: You know, so, you know, when he came to me, and, you know, when, like I said, it's just motivation.
1: Yeah.
0: When he came to me and he was like, yo, I want to be out there like you're out there.
1: Yeah.
0: I was like, well, get out there then. What you mean?
1: Get your ass out.
0: I want you to be over. Oh, you want me to sign you? Bro, and like close homeboys and stuff like that, you don't want to sign because it could be a fallout.
1: Yeah,
0: with a bad contract, it could be a fallout. Real talk. But the contract we agreed upon, I'll just put it to you this way: ain't no other artist gonna get that contract. I'm just saying, yeah. He good, man. Even if his shit flop, he good. Straight up, he good, man. And I don't see that happening. Just saying, he already went gold.
1: He got a crazy lane, bro.
0: That lane,
1: it's like,
0: can be carried anywhere.
1: Yeah,
0: he's already got shows in Fort Walton at restaurants, bro. Restaurants,
1: and he can do it, bro.
0: Paid shows,
1: yeah,
0: at restaurants, bro. What rapper you know can do that?
1: Not now.
0: What? Let me tell y'all something, man. Y'all get in there in these studios and y'all talk all that shit. Just make sure there's a place where you can get paid for them. For that, just real shit. Cause if you just going in there to have fun, that's cool. But if you going there and expecting to get paid, just make sure you got something that can be sold, marketable, so people can like want to hear you.
1: Dang, well, see, my trigger finger had a rest, dog. You had to drop bombs on him, man. Drop some free game.
0: Man, you got me back in the label mode, man. Hold on, I'm a rapper, man. Fuck all that shit, Nick. Look, I'm the hottest thing out. Still King is out.
1: Yeah.
0: You know, Gorilla Zoe. That's my guy.
1: Uh-huh. Talk about this. Talk, no. We talked about Gorilla Zoe. We talked about Young Jock. Let's talk about who this girl is that get the party started on track one. She started
0: all
1: right. off.
0: All right, so
1: she started the mood off.
0: Now remember, I told you I had weight everywhere, mm-hmm. in almost every area. So I get a call out of Mississippi, Biloxi, and there was a promoter, and he had hit me up. He was like, "Hey, Wes, I got this artist that's doing her thing out here, and she's like bringing the whole package. She is doing her thing. I think you should check her out, bro. She might blow for real." I said, "Like, well, should I like sign her, blow, or should I just like, you know, just
1: do something
0: with her?" He was like, "Man, I don't think she's gonna sign, but you might want to work with her." And I was like, "Man, hold on.
1: Yeah,
0: she can't be doing all this, but for you to call me." And I know who you bringing. By the way, this is the same promoter that booked Trouble and Biloxi. Rest in peace, Trouble.
1: Yeah, RIP to the duct tape's own Trouble, man. Yeah. Edgewood.
0: But I was like, if he calling me about her, okay. So I checked out. I was like, she got a nice video.
1: Yeah.
0: She can sing. She got a nice video and can sing. Let me check out that stage performance. Bruh. Oh, she got it.
1: She did that?
0: She got it. She got the whole package, bruh. She good. Hey, y'all go check her out, Queen Richardson. She is really that good. So anyways, I hit her up, and she was down.
1: Yeah.
0: She already knew that I was going to hit her up. Like, you know, I don't know how, but, you know, it is what it is. So I hit her up. She was down. I sent her the song. She killed it. That was that.
1: Yeah.
0: Video coming from your guy. Simple as that. You got a lot of work to do, man. We got a bunch of songs.
1: Nah, for real. I'm definitely plugging that in.
0: You got a lot of work to do, man.
1: yeah. Man, go on. Listen, man. I know we could talk forever.
0: Bro, I got some stories, man.
1: I know. That's why you going, look, I told you, we go create you a permanent seat.
0: How long we been in here, dog?
1: No, it's about to be 2 hours.
0: This the longest interview we had. How long was the Geezer interview?
1: You and Geezer John might have been about this
0: long. It was
1: about
0: the same?
1: Yeah.
0: Yeah, man.
1: Y'all might have been about the same, yeah, because he had us rolling. He was in here talking crazy.
0: But it's all making sense with that. All coming back. I'm starting to remember.
1: It went from swingers to that.
0: Went to swingers from something swinging.
1: Man, that is wild. You gotta wait. I can't wait till you talk to him, bro.
0: I'm calling him right after this. We're gonna talk. We gotta talk about this. Oh, hell no.
1: Yeah, I meant to laugh his ass out, man.
0: Man, that's
1: let
0: my
1: the people
0: brother,
1: know.
0: Though,
1: let the people know where they can find you at on all right, social media.
0: So check this out. Real talk. Everybody pay attention. This is how you spell my name. Stop giving these other imposters my credit. W-E-S-S space M-U S-I-Q. Mm-hmm. That's it. You ain't got to put nothing else out of that. Press Google. You will see everything I've done in the past 10 to 15 years.
1: Yeah.
0: That's it. Just Google it. Do some research. Google. I'm everywhere.
1: Everywhere. And then tell them these two things before we sign off. So what's two things that you can't live without?
0: Music. Good music. Good music and food.
1: Good music and food. I like that. Shout out to that. Good music and food. And then the very last question that I'm asking you is, and it don't have to be rap, but give me your top 5 Pensacola artists of all time.
0: Of all time.
1: Yep.
0: Roy Jones, man. Come on. And this is another thing. Before I get into this top 5, for any of you guys to try to compare me to Roy Jones, because I had somebody comment on one of my songs talking about, oh, he's just as bad as Roy Jones. First of all, Roy Jones had millions and millions on top of millions to produce his album.
1: Yeah.
0: I had all of maybe 10 to 20,000 in a budget, maybe. And this is previous, before, like, this was like maybe 6-7 years ago. So don't judge me on what I create independently compared to somebody that had finance backing, because I guarantee you, if I actually had the financing backing, my music, I would have the best album in the world right now.
1: Yeah,
0: straight up, because I know what I like and I know what other people like.
1: But somebody tried to say the Body Headbangers Volume 1 was bad.
0: Yeah. So, but you know, that's their opinion.
1: Yeah.
0: To me, I think it was flying.
1: Me too.
0: I actually vibe to it.
1: Matter of fact, I did too.
0: Matter of fact, as a matter of fact, it's in my playlist.
1: Yeah, I'm like, but, I'm saying that was bad.
0: But you know, it's just so many people from this city, dog, that do hate on everything that everybody do, bro. And I don't know what it is.
1: Yeah.
0: I guess because they can't do it themselves. I don't know. You know, it is what it is. You can never understand a hater if you ain't one, right?
1: Right.
0: So I ain't even trying to figure that shit out. But anyways. Top five from Pensacola, Florida.
1: Yep.
0: Roy Jones.

0: Remy. You said singers and rappers?
1: Yep. And it don't have to be rap, music.
0: Okay, just music theory.
1: Yep. Artists.
0: The Hog.
1: Okay.
0: Bone, Face.
1: Okay.
0: And what's music?
1: Let's get it.
0: That's the top five right there, y'all. That's it. I was the youngest coming out, and I held my own strong, and I'm still holding on. Now, everybody else that's top 10, you know, y'all just top 10.
1: Yeah.
0: Top five, it is what it is, y'all. I'm sorry.
1: There it is, man. Look, there it is. You have it. West Music in the building. Go get Steel King EP out now. Just dropped today. Go run them numbers up. All digital platforms.
0: Hey, man, listen. I know I do stuff strategically. I like to plan before time. But this was spontaneous, by the way.
1: Yeah.
0: This was real spontaneous. And I'm telling y'all right now that Steel King, whether you listen to it or not, because I got fans everywhere, is still going to go.
1: Yeah.
0: Guaranteed. So you might as well go ahead and put it in your playlist, put it in a regular rotation, because you're going to hear it around the city all over the place.
1: Yeah,
0: I'm telling you this right now.
1: I'm about to run that
0: because
1: back.
0: I'm going to be honest with you. My street team is hell. Y'all going to see a lot of me. I'm sorry. Steel King, and I'm back. Ain't going nowhere.
1: Yeah.
0: You're going to see me on the 23rd with Suki. You're going to see me. You're going to see me on the 23rd with Suki. And we got some stuff coming in December. Oh, yeah, the 25th.
1: We're going to rock that, too, man.
0: I'm like, he said he going to pick me up, dog. He going to pick me up. We going. We is going, man.
1: We slide, man.
0: That's what it is, man. Much love. I love everybody, man.
1: Yeah.
0: Love the city. They supported me from day one. I love Mobile. I love Montgomery. I love Atlanta.
1: Let's go.
0: I love Panama City for real. Like, y'all fam for real. I love Fort Walton. I love this whole southern area, bro, for real. Y'all been fucking with me since day one. Let's not let up now. Let's keep that pressure applied and let's bust pipes.
1: You heard it here. You heard it here first, man. It's the Chop Up Podcast, number one podcast in the city of Pensacola. Soon to be the state, soon to be the motherfucking world. Y'all make sure y'all subscribe to our YouTube page. You already know it's out there. Click on the link, subscribe, share with your friends, comment on Facebook, drop them axes, baby.
0: Hey, hold on, wait. Before we get out of here,
1: yeah,
0: we got to talk about this, bro.
1: Uh-oh.
0: How the hell I see a video of you at the gym and you don't invite me?
1: Oh, man. Yeah, man.
0: So you over here all on the Facebooks talking about, man, I'm getting it in, hardcore workout. I see the muscles growing. I see the sweat dripping from the face. I'm sitting here like, hold on. Now, this man know I'm a workout guru. This man ain't invite me not one time to work out with him. What kind of man? And we from the same city.
1: Bro,
0: we're going to speak on this tonight.
1: Now, listen, that be
0: we going to talk about this tonight.
1: That be Saturday at 6 a.m. You be up?
0: At 6 a.m.
1: That's what I'm saying. I'll be posting that, John, afterwards.
0: See, yeah, I see it like I tell you.
1: That really be 6 a.m., bro. That's what I'm saying. That's why I don't be inviting folks.
0: I don't know about that one.
1: Yeah.
0: But I understand.
1: Yeah.
0: Because at one point I was getting up that early, getting it in. But now, when I usually go to the gym, it's around like 9 o'clock.
1: Yeah.
0: You know, I try to get at least a little protein shake in or something. You got to eat healthy a little bit, you know, get your vitamins in or whatever. And then I go crazy at the gym.
1: Yeah.
0: I don't know how long you stay at the gym, but a good workout, anywhere from 2 to 3 hours.
1: Yeah.
0: Straight up. You're not doing nothing if you ain't sweating.
1: Mm-hmm. I do one just straight hour, but it'd be like not like barely any rest.
0: But you, yeah, I was about to say yours is consistent.
1: Yeah.
0: Like you can tell, like all that sweat coming from you, dog, that's progress. Yeah. I see it.
1: For sure.
0: It might just be water from the fountain, though. You might be like, I'm doing my thing, y'all. I'm doing my Nah, man, for real.
1: Yeah.
0: I see the improvement from the first interview to now.
1: Yeah.
0: You're actually shaping your foreman. Congrats, bro.
1: Appreciate you, bro.
0: Congrats, bro. You're doing your thing.
1: Get fit or die. We ain't playing around.
0: Man, what? That's man, listen, man. Health is wealth.
1: Yeah.
0: You gotta understand that. You gotta understand that.
1: For real.
0: Cause anything can happen to you, dog. If you've been working out, car accident. Not trying to You know what I mean? If you've been working out, you can recover quickly versus not.
1: That's real.
0: So I'm just showing that, you know, just saying that before I get up out of here, man. Make sure you guys are working out. Take care of your body, man. Stop poisoning your temple.
1: Yeah.
0: Please.
1: That's
0: you only got up. One.
1: I only got one, man. That's anyway, for real.
0: I'm out, man.
1: We out of here. Peace. Let's go.
0: City boy, man, put blood wrong, man.
1: Oh, damn.
0: City boys.
1: He talking about. What'd I do? Oh, I put my cap back on.

0: Aquarius.
1: Libra.
0: Leo.
1: Cancer.
0: Ralph.
1: Charles.
2: Paul.
1: Larry.
3: 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And I'm a Taurus. And I love listening to Vibes Live Radio. Thank you for keeping

0: man, I ain't tripping off none of my homeboys. 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
1: Don't trip her,
0: because I can't do that. We're going to be together. We're going to do this.
2: Shut up.
0: No, we can do this. Just me.

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Please. 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Well, give me 5 minutes. All right, but before you leave, I just need these last 4 minutes.

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I know this is something I gotta do, but that don't mean I want to. What I'm trying to say is that

0: How can so much talent come from such young lads?
1: The Boys with their chart climber, Dial My Heart.
2: Yesterday, she was like a girl.

0: gotta be real with you, baby. Just gotta let you know.
1: You've got the love that I want.
0: That's right.
1: The love that I need.
0: What is born is but a baby.

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1: Hold up. 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
0: What excuse did you use this time?
2: Somebody need to tell D what's up, man.
3: Let's assume.

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1: I don't.
0: Ain't gonna be no more laughing. You see me whip out, cause I'm gonna be the shot me a nigga.
1: No cap.
0: I don't follow no bitches on IG, but all of your bitches, they following nigga. And that little nigga ain't gonna shoot shit with that gun. He just pull it out in his pictures.
1: Bitch.

0: nigga thinking about? Use that brain on your head for you lose it. I pull up at the school and I teach you some shit. Tell your bro I'm a motherfucking tutor. Remember I used to cheat off a pretty bitch test. All the teachers they thought I was stupid. Was expecting a box to pull up on the truck. Man, this nigga pulled up on a scooter.
1: Fuck.

physicality of our shows is such that there's no way you're going to make that happen without preparation. And because I sing loud for 2 hours during a show, I have to spend a lot of time getting my voice together with the right food and the right warm-ups, and then I have to run or stretch or do push-ups or wrestle flea or something to get my blood flowing. You can't go from 0 to 100 miles per hour without preparing. So I have to eat 3 hours before, so I have protein in my bloodstream, but I won't vomit all over the microphone. Because if I eat right before I play, I'm not keeping it down. It's too intense. It's like playing an entire basketball game or something while you're singing and playing instruments. There's also a certain headspace that you have to get into, which we all kind of gravitate towards one room about 15 minutes before we go on, and we listen to music together. It could be anything. It could be Funkadelic. It could be Patti Smith. It could be anything. But we kind of get together and get on the same wavelength, and Josh is incessantly warming up, and Flea is incessantly warming up, and Chad shows up in his jumpsuit and starts tapping the sticks, and everyone has to have their bones and their tissues and their thoughts warm and stimulated and together for us to take the stage and get off on the right foot. You know, we can't do it cold or show up late. It literally takes hours to get ready. And sometimes you're more ready than others, and sometimes there's nerves, and sometimes something bad happens right before you go on. But you have to be able to deal with all of that and put it all aside. You could be sick, you could be hurt, you could be upset, you could be in a fight with your girlfriend, you know, maybe you didn't sleep, whatever. You have to get it together for that moment.

say ho, ho, ho.

I don't like to be, you know, pitied. But I figure, you know, since this is the way the hand was dealt, I gotta live with it this way, and I'm gonna try to help anybody I can.

0: Billion Dollar Baby News has obtained some new information from an unknown source, also known as a goddamn snitch. DaBaby and NBA Youngboy, two of the hottest rappers alive, are hiding in this house right now. Let's see what's shaken up with the... Well, thank you. I was going to say I was needing a little sanitizing. Yes, that's good. I wanted to ask you, how are you staying clean and socially relevant during this time of crisis? You know, that is refreshing, and
1: you
0: I like it. But I, yeah, I'm down
1: you
0: with
1: fucking,
0: that.
1: You fucking with that?
0: What, well, what I really wanted to ask is, how are you handling the bitches? I think double dab will do me.
1: Yeah.
0: I think that's good. Now, are you double rapping during this time of crisis with these women? And let me ask you this.
1: If a mofo were to cough on you,
0: will you sling the iron? I'm just curious. We all have to stay safe. We have to stay quarantined. Oh, yes. You know... They say the three time is a charm, and I think that's gonna do it. I will, and I want you to double dip, and I want you to stay safe.
1: Hand sanitize.
0: Keep a social distance. Remember a nice 6-foot diameter. I'm Fillmore Butts. Back to you in the studio, Phil.

with every Muslim, with every Buddhist, with every Jew, will have to get down on their knees and have to confess that at the name of Jesus, every knee shall bow. So I want every blood-washed believer to not wait until then. And if you've ever

0: I can't explain.
1: I can't explain.
0: The power.
1: The power that I feel.
0: When you call his name.
1: When I call your name.
0: That fire.
1: Said it's just like fire.
0: Where's it at?
1: Shut up!

Listen. Last night, me and my wife were up to midnight with our 3-year-old. Had to take him to emergency room because he had walking pneumonia. And see, you know, you take health for granted until it's your health.

children take their parents for granted. But I want to let you know, even when we take God for granted, what's so amazing about God is Paul says he does not treat us as our sins deserve. So that means that even in my imperfections, God is still perfect with his grace and his mercy. That's why I don't want people getting comfortable with praising the Lord just when the Lord gives them something.

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clip, I got the keys. 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

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Sever the artery so it cannot take hold and regrow. For an enemy wounded is a retaliation activated. Who gets to decide who lives and who dies? What if every prayer you ever prayed was heard? I mean, really heard.

play. Hi, my name is Kip. Here on the set of the Golden Age video, shooting for the new TV on the Radio record. It's being directed by Petro Papahedropoulos. I've been talking to my bandmates about presenting authority figures and our interactions with them. I see lots of videos where there's cops arresting people, lots of hip-hop videos, that's a reoccurring motif. So it's on our minds. Everyone's been brilliant thus far. The cops are awesome, you should check them out.

shooting everything on green screen, a lot of the work that's going to be done on this film is going to be done in post. The scene that's being shot right now, the video is not really in any sort of traditional narrative. It's basically two scenes happening within the video. It's us presented as kind of as a band, and then there's

pads and police dancers in police uniforms who rip open their shirts. It's a little bit of a surreal idea, and it has political themes. 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

0: done did that. 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
1: Orderly, what's your problem, Holmes? You can't be talking about me like that, eh? 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All right, next.

0: I'm here at the Mercedes-Benz Museum, and this is something that I nearly got hold of in California years ago, the 300S. And look at the colour on it. Mercedes-Benz Museum, highly recommended. After this, Porsche Museum.
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0: Gracias. Anyways, this next song is off our album called Dookie. And Dookie is mierda.
1: Shit. 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
1: Tell them that we are stars.
2: Yeah, Dad, my homeboys are superstars now.
1: Thank you.
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0: different.
1: Radio different.
0: You know, it ain't the same. 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Because all this would have blocked it. You know what I mean? Even though it would have been dope. But it's like, there's so much other stuff that's out. It's like millions of rappers now. You know what I mean? Back then, we had to fight for our spot. Fight for our spot. Fight for our spot. We had to rhyme for it. You know what I mean? Right now, you can just go on the computer and you can do anything and you're gonna get views. You know what I mean? Even if it's super whack, if it's super whack, you might get like 5 million views over super whack. Just something you're doing stupid. You know what I mean? So that's the difference. 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

0: about you back home. 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
1: Yeah, hell yeah. I get a lot of love back home, man. It's crazy when you're coming up in your own city. I'm pretty sure y'all dealt with this too. Mm-hmm. But it's like you're not cool in your city until you're cool outside of your city. Because everybody knows you, so they don't really want to call you by whatever name that everybody else calls you by. They just don't see you that way.
2: Kiss my ass, bitch. 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

0: All right. 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Weekend edition, not the weekend edition, afternoon edition right here. Wednesday, 1 o'clock right here in Charlotte, North Carolina. It's 86 degrees. It's mostly sunny. It's not hot like it used to be. It's starting to get back to where it's supposed to be. This crazy-ass heat we've been having. And on helping me today, no other than Auntie Stella. Welcome to the show, Auntie Stella. How are you, Queen?
1: I am fine. How are you?
0: I'm here, dear God. I'm here.
1: I'm here. Oh, the color purple.
0: That's right. Hey, Color Purple is one of those movies that had a lot of subtitles in the movie that you can use in everyday language. You know that?
1: That's true. Yeah. And when I think back to my family from the South, they talk just like that.
0: Yeah. Oh, yeah.
1: Yes, indeed.
0: And then, you know, then they try to recreate it. Sometimes when you recreate something, it's not like it. It's not like the original one. They kind of like messed it up a little bit. And I think that's what they did with the second. Even though they had a lot of good stars, you know, Fantasia and you know, and everybody was in there. But
1: Taraji.
0: Yeah, Taraji. It wasn't like the, you know, what we used to see. And then sometimes musicals don't go over with a lot of people. You know what I'm saying?
1: Mm-hmm.
0: That's how I feel. Yeah, that's how I feel. The only musical that I liked when they did was The Wiz.
1: Okay.
0: You know, when they recreated The Wizard of Oz, it came out to The Wiz. I kind of liked that because, you know, they kind of gave it another twist to Dorothy, you know, and Toto and the Lion, the Tin Man, and the Scarecrow. But they gave us... figures. Yeah, go ahead, Stella. Go ahead.
1: You had the marvelous Stephanie Mills.
0: Mm-hmm.
1: And, I mean, come on now. You know, you could just, yeah. And it was a totally, even though you're looking at The Wiz, it really didn't remind you of the movie.
2: Oh, there you go. What up, go?
1: Hey.
0: Oh, okay. What's up? Big Hutch is in the house, y'all. There you go. Hey man, I just want to say this, man. I want to thank you for taking time out of your schedule and joining us here on the afternoon, man. And I'm gonna tell you, man, this is the first afternoon show I've done in a long time, man. So I set this time aside for a legend, an icon, and a pioneer in the game, man. And I appreciate you taking time out of your busy schedule and being with us here on the Hilltop Radio Show, y'all. Big Hutch. The main man of Above the Law. Yeah.
2: I'm good. I'm good. How y'all doing? Thanks for having me. Call 187's in the building. What's up? Above the Law tonight. What's happening?
0: All right, man. Again, thank you, man. Man, Big Hutch, man, how are you doing, man? How's your health, man? You know, how's your mental these days?
2: Oh, I'm doing awesome, man. You know, my mind is good. My spirit is good. My soul is good. You know what I mean? The vibe is good. Everything's good, you know. It's funny you asked me that question, which I think is awesome because, you know, I stay taking care of myself, you know, like health-wise, mentally and physically. You know, I train like I'm 25 years old. You know,

0: Right.
1: Because it's not anything fabricated by, like, you know, the machine, the corporate machine. You know, your birthday is something that you should celebrate. Like, all those other things that are man-made and created to monetize, hey, I'm kind of on the fence about that. But, you know, yeah, the birthdays are always, for anybody, you know, that's the only holiday, you know, so...
2: That's true.
0: Yeah, man. Well, well, we're going to say it right now before next week. Happy birthday to you, man, and many, many more to come, you know. If God's willing, you know what I'm saying?
1: Amen. Yeah, that's right. That's right. Godspeed. Let it play out. Life, life be life, and that's the cycle, you know what I mean? And, you know, we have to respect that as well. You know, that's why we have to take care of ourselves, you know, so, you know, we can live how we want to live until we don't live. You know what I mean? So.
0: Wow. Man, again, got Big Hutch in the house, Above the Law, right here on a sunny afternoon in Charlotte, North Carolina. Again, Big Brother. Thank you for taking time out of your schedule and joining us here, man. Man, the question, that you get asked a lot, because I, you know, I went back and was doing some research on you and stuff, man.
1: Okay.
0: Explain to us the G Funk era, man. A lot of people, you know, a lot of people kind of don't understand it. You know, they when they say G Funk, they think about, you know, Warren G, you know, Regulators and that, but You had more to do with the G-Funk area than all those other cats have, correct?
1: Yeah, because it comes from us. Like, when I was creating the alternate sound at Ruthless Records for Above the Law, I was doing G-Funk. G-Funk was, you know, G-Funk was a sound that I wanted to make different from what we were doing, like, at Ruthless Records, like, with NWA and the Doc Record, and, you know, we wanted to separate ourselves as Above the Law. So we started doing music that I slowed the beats down, still have the boom and the slap, put melody on top of it, put harmonies on top of it, put chords, I integrated a lot of instrumentation to hip hop. And as we were all gelling together, you know, my sound got labeled G-Funk because KMG and Layla, rest in peace, they were writing a song and they was like, what is our sound? Basically, like, you know, instead of saying a P-Funk tape jump, is this, it said, let's call it G-Funk. You know, it had no sound. What I was doing had no name to it, you know. So when they said that, we did a record called Call It What You Want. And Tupac was the first person who coined on a record that it was G-Funk, because he asked us when he came in to do Call It, him and Money B came in to do Call It What You Want with us on our second album, Black Mafia Life, which is recorded the same time that Niggas for Life was recorded. And they was like, what's y'all sound called? We called it G-Funk. You know what I mean? Wow. And he put that on a record, you know, because it had no name at the time. Right. This was a style I was doing. Now, Warren G, he studied up under me as a young producer. I taught him how to program drums.
0: Okay.
1: Yeah, I taught him how to program drums. When the label broke apart, like when NWA broke up and half of the group went to develop Death Row, we were all going to develop Death Row. So we all were in the same room listening to what I was doing as a young producer, because I studied under Dr. Dre. You know, Dr. Dre taught me how to make records, not how to produce. He already knew how to produce. He taught me how to put it on tape, how to, you know, bring the frequencies out and all that stuff. I already was producing. You know what I mean? Because at that time, when you're doing things, like, you got to realize it's the late 80s going into the 90s. So what I was learning basically is how to professionally record records versus creating it. I knew how to make a demo. I knew how to, Above the Law was developed when we came to Ruthless Records. Dr. Dre taught me how to actually line it all up, not how to create it and produce it. I already had created it already. You feel me? I just didn't know the technical aspect of it. So it's more of an engineering type of lesson and a, like, a etiquette as a producer on a professional level. You know what I mean? Like, say you come to a team and you are a top pick at a out of college.

0: and you go to a team, now you got your skills, but the coach teach you, oh, run this route like this. Then you need to throw it right here. Then you need to, you know what I'm saying? Because that person is going to be there in the way. So that's what Dre taught me. So as we started evolving as a label, I started producing by myself without Dre in the training wheels. At that time, Warren was around me a lot, shadowing me. So that's how he ended up learning the theory of G-Funk, because it's just a theory. As a producer, what a lot of these people don't talk to y'all about, and I grew up in a house with composers and producers. My dad is Richard Hutch, which is a writer for Motown and a composer, and my uncle is Willie Hutch. So
1: yeah, I was going to get into that, yeah.
0: So I know about theory first.
1: Right.
0: How you do something is what stays on the tape. You feel what I'm saying?
1: Yes, sir. So
0: when I came in after I was laced up how to put the records down for my own self, I created the theory of G-Funk, slow the beat down, put some singing on top of it, spin this backwards, put these chords on top of it. And along with Above the Law and Cocaine, we developed that sound. Now, that's why it spins off and starts getting incorporated in the G-Funk era album, on the Chronic, on all these other things. But it's actually created by, it comes from my production theory. No one stole anything from me. No, me, Dr. Dre, all of us are really good friends. We like brothers. So we were all in the same rooms together, like being influenced by each other. You get it? You know,
1: yes, sir.
0: Because
1: yes,
0: music sir. We're around each other more than we with our families or our kids at this time. You know what I mean? So, of course, the theories are going to be on the different records. The ideals are going to end up on the different records because the people are together, you know? So
1: yes, sir.
0: That's why the story gets mixed up, because unlike you're asking it, Rolling Stones won't ask me this.
1: Oh, you know wow. I mean?
0: They just run with the theory. They just run with the ideal of what somebody said. This is where it comes from. But if you ask for Warren G, he's going to tell you, I got it from him. I studied up under him. I got it. You know what I'm saying? This is why it ended up being on the Chronic. This is why it ended up being on the G-Funk era, you know?
1: Wow.
0: So, yeah. What a lot of people don't understand, just like you hear what Warren G did with Regulators, it's, you know, Regulators is a Michael McDonald record, Keep Forgetting.
1: Yes.
0: Slow Down. It's a yacht rock record, Slow Down, with a boom and a slap to it. So what I did when I was creating a theory of G-Funk, anything could be G-Funk. I could take a jazz riff and put a boom and a slap to it and put singing on it and do hardcore lyrics. That's a G-Funk record. You
1: oh,
0: get it?
1: Shit. Okay.
0: It's the theory of it. It could be a classical vibe. But if I put that boom and that slap to it, slow it down, and put singing on top of it and do hardcore rhymes, it's a G-Funk record. It's not just Roger and Zap. It's not just Parliament. It's anything that has that theory.
1: Theory.
0: You know what I mean? It's slow. It could be taking a Prince loop and slowing it down and put a boom hat to it. You know what I mean? And then putting singing and chords on top of it and having hardcore rhymes go to it. That's how I created the theory, you know?
1: Wow. Let's do this real quick, you guys. This is the Hilltop Radio Show. We'll be right back. Yeah.
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1: All right, welcome back to the Hilltop Radio Show. It's your boy DJ Sean along with Auntie Stella. We got Double Chocolates in the house as well. We here are here with the man himself, Above the Law. Big Hutch is in the house. Big Hutch again. Thank you, my brother, for this exclusive interview. And I was thinking when you were talking, have you thought about writing a book on breaking down G-Funk, you know, for the readers? You know, for the producers and engineers, have you thought about that?
0: I have thought about it. But, you know, my career is so crazy because I produce and have been writing and producing for a lot of legendary people, from Eazy-E, N.W.A., Above the Law, Cocaine, Tupac, you know, list goes on, E-40, a lot of people. But so my story, you know, it have to be in a way to where I kind of do a self-help book at the same time, do something that breaks down my history too, you know. So
1: yes, sir. Yes,
0: I have
1: sir.
0: To figure out what my angle would be on the book. You know what I mean? Because mm-hmm. it's so many different stories. Well, you know, my family legacy and all of that as well. But
1: yeah,
0: yeah, I have. I have thought about writing books a few different ways.
1: Yeah, because when I looked at your, you know, your information, I was like, man, the nephew of Willie Hutch. Willie Hutch was a singing motherfucker, boy. You know,
0: absolutely.
1: Yeah, he talked the panties off a girl in his music.
0: Yeah. That's player music. That's player music.
1: That's right.
0: Hey, and that's a pimp's digest, huh?
1: That's it. And Dr. Dre used a lot of his samples in a lot of his music. You know, yeah. Mm-hmm. Oh yeah.
0: Yeah.
1: Mm-hmm. Man. Auntie Stella, you have a question?
0: I play, so a lot of my stuff is original, but it's all the essence of what him and my father wrote and produced, and you know what I mean? So I play a lot of my live instrumentation is from a Hutch, you know. Handbag,
1: right.
0: You know.
1: Oh yeah. Yeah. Auntie Stella, you got a question?
4: Well, my thing is, you came from a long and powerful generation,
1: mm-hmm.
4: and you got a big history, you know, behind you. Please write the book for these young people. Right, okay. I mean. Yeah, because I didn't know.
0: I don't be arguing with sisters too much. I don't argue with sisters too much.
4: You in the right show. You're in the right show. Double chocolate, I'm going to tell you. But the thing is, you have so much, you know, background that a lot of people don't realize it. They know your name, but they don't know, you know, like where you came from. And you just got so much to share and offer people.
1: Yeah.
0: Okay.
4: I love it.
0: I won't argue with that. I'll figure out how to do it.
4: Get somebody, get a ghostwriter.
0: Yeah, I'll figure out how to do it. Yeah, I will figure out how to do it for sure.
4: Mm-hmm.
0: Yeah.
4: Because that's beautiful.
0: Maybe it'll just be just that. It'll just be like, you know, what it is. You know, sometimes sometimes we think too hard on the and the story is the story. You know, you don't have to be framed up. No, the story is the story. You know,
4: That's right.
0: The book is you. Like I said, the book is your life. So you're right. Mm-hmm. Yeah. You know.
4: Yeah, wow. There's too much history to remember really verbally. Mm-hmm. So yeah, put that in print.
0: And testimony helps people. You know, testimony helps people. So you're right about that. You know?
1: And also the way you broke down G-Funk, and also it helps like magazine people that write magazines and they do their interviews and stuff like that. It also helps people to, like DJs myself, to really understand the G-Funk different from, you know, the West Coast music different from the East Coast music and the South and everything. Because, but, you know, I was young when I was introduced to NWA, and everybody loved NWA when they dropped.
0: Absolutely.
1: You know, and then, here comes Easy, you know what I mean?
0: Really,
1: it kind of like you guys kind of like changed the whole industry, because the West Coast gave us something different other than what we were hearing, you know, Run DMC, you know, Kumo D and things like that. You guys gave us more of a laid back type sound that, you know, that we could bob, you know, smoke to and drink to, you know, differently.
0: It was cinematic. Like most of the stuff we did at Rootless, you could see the music than just hear it. You know what I mean? And that was intentional. Mm-hmm. All those things were intentional, like the way we did music, because when we first, you know, in the beginning, you know, what blueprint we always went off of at Rootless was to be like street reporters. It was more of like, you know, the real of what's going on. So anywhere you heard it at, you was going to relate to it, because it's like you looking out your window or on the block that you from, or sitting on your stoop or on a brownstone, or if you were at the park. And it didn't matter what element you was in. You, those politics that we were talking about socially, You know, being reporters of it, you could relate to it on any time zone and any whatever your lingo was, whether it was East Coast, you still could relate to the content. You know what I mean? Now, what I thought was dope that we did, us being young kids, is we really cared about the music part of it.
1: You know,
0: we were really, but that's because we felt like we had to do something that gave us a cut over, like, the lyrical part. You know what I mean? So we said, okay. And Rootless, we felt like if we're going to do it, having a person that was at the helm of it, like a Dr. Dre, he always was like, hey, man, you know, it's got to be to this level. Easy would always push us to this level. You know what I mean? Like, it's got to be quality first. If we're going to be talking all this shit, it got to be quality first. You know what I mean?
1: But then what happened
0: with us, when you sonically heard it, you respected it for that part, but then he was like, oh, well, they just talking a bunch of crazy shit, though. You know what I mean? So it's like the lesser, you know, it's like the gift and the curse, you know what I mean? But that's what we really focused on. You know, that's why I think it took hip-hop to another level, because we all, when you heard it, you like, but it sounds good. They are talking a bunch of crazy shit, but the music quality of it is amazing, you know?
4: It was.
0: But then we work with engineers, but we work with engineers that work with Fleetwood Mac and the Police, the Ohio Players. Our engineers were from a music, you know what I'm saying?
1: Background.
0: So we had the best of both worlds when those guys were coming in engineering our music. You know what I mean? They knew how to make that quality happen, you know?
4: And another thing that happened, too. I don't know if you paid attention to it, but when y'all threw those old music in, you also made the older people stop and think. Absolutely. And you made us reminisce. I'm thinking right now, what popped in my head right now was Tupac doing Lady, Don't You Know We Love You, Sweet, you know, I love you, Lady. I mean, that just, you know, took me right back to the original.
0: Absolutely, so he believed in the music integrity. We kind of believe whatever we was talking about. We believed in the music part of it. I think hip hop had like it had to mature. You know what I mean? Like when it came out of the 80s, I think it had to mature a little bit, and we were in the forefront of it. Even though we was talking some wild stuff, I think that musically it started to mature. You know, and I think that was great for the West. That's why I tell people, I was like, look, no disrespect to what the essence of hip hop was, but if you take the West out of it, it doesn't grow into the industry that it is to this day. You know,
1: that's right. Because you guys took the old school samples and kept those groups alive, because
0: everybody,
1: oh man, I remember that old school group, you know, and then you had people like myself going and researching, like every song that, I'm going to be honest with you, every song that Dr. Dre touched and produced, I went to go see who he sampled and then go find that original song and listen to it.
0: Exactly.
1: I'm like, damn, I remember that. You know what I'm saying? And exactly the way that you guys did good at slowing it down and putting you guys' own remedy
0: instrumentation over it.
1: And it made it so. Yeah. Your guys sampling, my opinion, was a lot better than East Coast sampling, because you guys gave us radio and DJs that feel where we can recognize this sample and go find the sample, if that makes sense.
0: For sure.
1: Reminisce on that.
0: Because it hadn't been mastered to, it hadn't, that ideal had, it seems like when we came, what we did, it was almost, the theory was almost mastered, how to like sample and a way to do it and the split, both, you know, where it's a boom and a bap and a sample and a verse. Before, it was just like light sampling, boom and bap. You know what I mean? We kind of like pushed that envelope and integrated more of a musical essence to it and integrated it in a hip hop still. And it even made the East Coast kind of do the same thing. Like, you know what I mean? It made them even do it a little bit more. So I think it extended the ideal of what we were doing as well. But I think that that's what influence does, because we stand on what they, the blueprint that they laid, and then it's just a parlay from there. You know what I mean? So I think that was awesome, you know, and then we start getting more into just doing our own live music, our own thing. You know what I mean? Me, I was more of a person that I always wanted to, you know, and just to give y'all an insight to me as a producer, I always, and people will tell you this about me, if they, I was a person that would try to do something original and make you think it's a sample.
1: Oh, wow.
0: You know, which is another trick. You know what I mean?
4: Ooh.
0: Right. But I studied it so much that I know how to emulate certain stuff from just studying music and being around everybody from, shit, from the Commodores to Isaac Hayes from a kid. You know what I mean? Mm-hmm. So I know what those things are. I know what certain instruments are because I was raised in it. You know what I mean?
4: Right.
0: You feel me? So I know what a clavinet does. I know what a Moog does. I was in the studio when they were playing on that shit. You know what I mean? Mm-hmm. So, so I started doing that and looping the grooves. He was like, "Oh yeah, man!" And then they started making breaks like that, you know, originally. But yeah, I mean, we, you know, I think those doors only get open when you're experimenting with different things, you know. And I'm honored and I have a high respect from the era I came from, because we experimented a lot and we took risks on ourselves and what we believed in, you know.
1: Right. Again, this is the Hilltop Radio Show, and our special guest right now in the house is Big Hutch of Above the Law. Again, my big brother, thank you for taking time out of your schedule and joining us, man. You were educating us here today on this program, man. So I hope all you engineers and producers out there, you guys should be getting a nice earful of some cooking, because he's in the kitchen right now cooking up some good lunch for us right here on the show, man. Again, man, thank you.
0: Man, thanks for having me, man.
1: Another question I want to ask you, man, is you know, when you mentioned, you know, we mentioned Eazy-E has been getting so much backlash on, you know, being that thug and this and that. You work with Eazy, man. How was Eazy as a man?
0: Oh, I mean, you know, one of the greatest people I ever met in my life that I know. Like, biggest heart, you know. Eazy-E, the great thing that people don't know about Eazy-E, and he never gets credit for, is that he gave everything a shot. Even if he didn't understand it, he would give you a shot. Because he would always tell me, he would be like, "Hush, you know, I ain't, you know, I like what I hear. I hear if I like it, but if not, you know, if it's something that has something to do with talent, I just look at it like it's somebody out there that's going to feel better than me or worse than me. I need to find that person. I don't have the right to, like, not give things a shot because I might feel a certain way." So he would always be like, "Man, I'm gonna give it a shot, even if I don't understand it." You know what I mean? And he always was like that. And the greatest thing he ever taught me was that you can be good at imitating somebody else, but you can be the greatest at being yourself. You know what I mean?
4: Ooh.
0: So never approach things with nothing but who you are, you know. And I think he could say that because he was him on the record, you know what I mean? And he was him in life. He'll say, like, "Hey, man, you guys make me be great." You know what I mean? Like, "I'm not a music person. I'm a good idea. I have a great voice, and I got a cool persona that people like. But without y'all, the music people that's really studied it and know it in and out, I wouldn't be Eazy-E." You know, so he was a very humble dude to that. His persona was nothing like how people think, you know.
1: Right.
0: He gets a bad rap on a lot of things, but he's the most brilliant businessman I ever met, far as like his thought and the way he looks at business, and the most brilliant marketer I've ever met. I haven't met people who graduated from marketing school that know about marketing like him. You know what I mean? And without him, there is no us, because the theory that he had, the ideal that he had to build Ruthless and to make it big like it was his idea. Right, it wasn't right. anybody else's. We were the catalyst to make it happen, but it was his vision. You
1: right,
0: know what I mean?
1: Right.
4: Uh-huh.
0: Basically, without him having that vision, I don't think because we were just some kids trying to get out the hood. You know what I mean? That was talented. You know what I mean? He had the vision of it's going to be bigger than this. We're going to be big like the Beatles. We're going to be big like the Rolling Stone. We're going to be the biggest record label that get popping. You know what I mean?
1: Wow.
0: We wasn't thinking like that. It's 1988. We wasn't thinking like that. You know what I mean? We were just trying to get off the block, to be honest, y'all. So he had that vision, that insight, that I don't know what it was, but he had it, you know? And the way he ran things, like here's a good take on how Eazy-E was. Eazy-E grew up in a Crip neighborhood, right? And I asked him one day, we were talking in one of our talks, and I said, hey man, you know, why don't you put your hood on the record? He said, look, Hush, let me tell you something. He said, I want to sell records to Bloods too. They got money, you know. I want to sell records to Crips and Bloods.
1: Right.
0: He said, and furthermore, it might be people in their neighborhood that love that they from a Blood neighborhood or from a Crip neighborhood. I'm disrespecting them. They don't want to buy my records if I'm doing it. He said, this is a business, homie. Like, this is all business in here.
1: Yeah, you know, I can hear him saying that too. Yeah.
0: He said, I put the gangster on it, but I'm not going to never say I'm from over here and over there because it's going to offend people and it's going to fuck with my bottom line. Now, mind you, he's not much older than me. You know what I mean? So,
1: right.
0: So I'm looking at him like he's talking like a person. I'm right off the block, y'all. And he's talking to me like that. To me, it might sound like, oh, man, I can't really understand that, man. You don't rep your shit, whatever. You know what I mean? To a regular YN, as they say now, like he probably wouldn't understand that. But he was still a YN when he's saying this, y'all. I'm trying to put y'all in the place where I'm at.
1: You yes, sir. Me?
0: He's not an older dude saying this. We're all around the same age. You get it?
1: Right. Yes, sir.
0: We're probably 2, 3 years, 4 years removed from, but we all grew up the same way and have the same ideals. And so to the normal dude that's a YN right now, and someone said that's a little bit older, you're like, man, what you talking about, man? You supposed to rep your shit, man. No. And he said, no, it's about business. Bottom line.
1: Wow.
0: So for a dude that was an ex-drug dealer who just kind of stumbled into the music business and could see it that broad, you gotta say he was really brilliant. You know what I mean?
4: Yeah, that's
0: what
4: people.
0: Because to build, all of us are still successful who are living. Me, Dr. Dre, Ice Cube, all of us are successful still from him singly putting his money up and believing in all of us. You feel me?
1: Yes, sir. Yes, sir. Yeah.
0: So we don't have careers without him making that move. Nobody's gonna tell you any different, y'all. You know. So when you don't accredit Eric Wright, you're not doing a service to the history of hip hop. Because without him, there ain't no us.
1: Wow.
0: Period.
1: Man, that's deep.
4: That's right. Well said.
1: 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Noon edition.

0: All right, it's Big Hutch right here on the Hilltop Radio Show. That's the Royal Promise. Man, I had to play that one first, man, because when I went back and listened to your album, every song, I loved every song, but this song right here, man, kind of like jumped out to me more because the story that you was telling is real.
1: Yeah, that is real my single, fuck, man. So thank you. That's the single to the album. To Cole 97, Gangster and Elegant. You know, it's my testimony. So, you know, I never done, when you're doing records with Above the Law, we kind of kept the social commentary, kind of like talked about I've never really done a record that's like my own testimony, my whole story of my life and the stuff I went through. And I can only speak for the things that I've been through. When it comes to my life, I always keep it true, you know. Mm-hmm. And it's a cover, it's a Luther Vandross cover. Mm-hmm. You know what I mean? It's about the Luther Vandross for Promise Me. But I recomposed everything, went in with musicians and replayed everything over, you know, and everything, composed it the way we need to compose it, you know what I mean?
0: Yes, sir.
1: I wanted to do that song first. I wanted, you know, it's a video out too right now on YouTube. You guys can check out. It's starting to stream everywhere. The whole album's out as well. But, I wanted to do something that was my real story of my life, and that's a true story of my whole life right there on the record. You know, so I appreciate you for appreciating that. You know what I mean?
0: Because
1: it's intentional. The whole, it's this whole sound I have called G-Soul that I created around the album Gangster and Elegant, which is a whole new persona I have. It's a grown level of a gangster rapper when he evolves into this thing. But I always been a musician and a composer first and a producer. So I wanted to put all those things on this record. You know what I mean? So the Royal Promise was like the whole enchilada of the whole record, basically, to show you this is the whole G-Soul sound in one record, you know? So, absolutely.
0: I'm going to tell you, man, I took it and I did my own little DJ email blast, man. I was getting into a lot of the DJs that really enjoy real hip hop and real music. You know what I'm saying? The DJs where they have industry credit, where you get credit. You follow what I'm saying?
1: Mm-hmm.
0: And I got a lot of good feedback off that, you know, off the Royal Promise, man, and I said, man, you know, man, your style is even, you know, your style right now, I think if a lot of people catch on, it could be a game changer, not only on the West Coast, but on the East Coast as well, too. Do you agree, Stella? It could be is a changer.
2: Internationally, I love it.
0: Yeah.
2: Yes, I agree with you 100%.
1: Yeah. You know, I want to say to you guys, like me, I grew up as a musician, right?
0: Mm-hmm.
1: I really don't know anything else. I don't know East Coast, West Coast. I only know music.
0: Right.
1: And I think good music translates in every area. You know what I mean? Like, I don't.
0: Yes, sir.
1: I get why the industry do it like that, because they got to sell and target people. But I grew up being a music person. I grew up as a musician. So when I'm making music, I'm making it for East Coast people. I'm making it for people down south, the West Coast. I'm not only making it for people. Now, it might come from my perspective of where I'm from, but I'm actually making music to bless the world, to tell my story, to put my energy out there to wherever you come from. If it's New Jersey, Texas, Pomona, California, Oakland, California, you know, Kalamazoo. You know what I mean? I think that's what music does. I think we've gotten in too much of that. You know, we've gotten into too much of that, like how we're separating each other when it's just music. People get a little upset with me when I say that, because I'm like, hey, it's just music, man. I listen to everything from Tupac to the Beatles, so I don't know what to tell you. You know what I mean?
0: Right.
1: So I listen to Parliament Funkadelic to the Eagles. You know what I mean? So I don't know what to tell you. You know what I mean? I really don't, y'all. I'm being 100% with y'all. I don't know what to tell y'all, but I appreciate y'all saying that, because that was my point when I did Gangster and Elegant. I wanted it to be respected musically everywhere. You know?
0: Yes. Yes, sir. Let's do this real quick. We'll be right back.
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0: All right, welcome back to the Hilltop Radio Show. Again, Big Hutch is in the house. Again, Big Hutch, man, thank you, my brother, for, man, you blessing us here on this air, on these airwaves, man, and you really giving us a whole different perspective on music, man, and why we listen to music. And you really, I have a lot of respect for you, man. I mean, I've been a fan of Above the Law when you guys first came out, but now to get to hear you and get to talk to you and break bread with you, this is I'm even more of a fan. I ain't talking about groupie, but I'm a big fan. Mm-hmm. I'm a big fan,
1: no doubt,
0: man.
1: I appreciate
0: you know what you're doing for, you know, for radio and for the music business, man, and for people that really sits back and wants to, you know, listen to good music, listen to good hip hop, and, you know, G-Funk, whether it's G-Funk or G-Soul, I'm going to promote your music, man, as long as I'm here breathing, and that's a fact, homie. Yes, sir. Yeah.
1: I still believe in being the people's voice. You know what I mean? Mm. Like, no matter how sweet it gets, no matter what level I'm speaking on, I still want to be you guys' voice. So,
0: yes. Thank
1: you. And I appreciate everybody who's the supporters. I don't really know, like, fans, and as I have supporters, you know what I mean? And I appreciate all of them for supporting me because I'm trying to continue to be their voice. You know what I mean? However I can be. I can't speak all the time, but when I do speak, I want to be the people's voice. You know what I mean? I want to still speak from the people's perspective. You know, whatever that means, if it's having a good time or if it's giving my testimony. You know, I still want to be the people's voice. That's what Above the Law always stood for. The people who couldn't say it, you know, that looked like us, that came from where we came from.
0: Right.
1: We always pride ourselves on that. You know, we came up in a time where being you was important, you know what I mean, to people who didn't have a voice. Now everybody has a voice, and some people don't even need a computer because they shouldn't even be talking. But we kind of always paid attention to what you guys stood on, like as people. We stood for the beautiful group of the people. That's why we made records like Black Superman and created records like Black Mafia Life, to speak for the people who didn't have a voice. You know what I mean? And do it in a way that it entertained you and it educated you and it had a seriousness to it, you know. So I'm glad to continue to be doing that. I just wanted to do it on a whole nother level that made sense, that's different than everyone else that's coming up under me. You know, I don't want to act like a YN. I'm in my 50s. I love being vibrant in my 50s, but I want to showcase, like, this is where you need to be trying to get to. I don't need to be, you don't need me to be acting like you, because when I was 25, I did what 25-year-olds did, you know? And that's my life, and that's my testimony, y'all. But, you know, like I said, man, I appreciate you, man, for being a supporter all these years, all of you guys, you know what I mean?
0: Yeah,
1: and all the listeners, you know, because that's important. I'm being you guys' voice. I don't want to be anything else. I'm not afraid to be that voice, you know?
0: Oh, we appreciate you being the voice, man. Big Hutch, you guys, any tour dates coming up? Any performances coming up with you guys?
1: Right now, we're doing a few spot dates. I think that when I'm out you guys' way, I think I got Detroit in November, but I'm out west the next few months. I won't be back that way. And then the top of the year, I'm going to do this G-Soul experience with a band where I play and I rap and all. That's a different kind of vibe.
0: Man.
1: I do the classic stuff too, but I break my show down while I sit down and play and rap and do the whole little thing that I'm at now. So it's like an evolution of a gangster, you know, evolution of a gangster rapper, that kind of vibe where I evolve from busting on stage and then I go into the whole thing with my band and everything. So, yeah. And I'm going to set that off the top of the year.
0: How many instruments do you play, Big?
1: I play three. I play trumpet, bass guitar, and piano. I'm self-taught on the piano, but I studied bass guitar and trumpet. I play French horn and I play French horn in the orchestra. So I'm full brass. I can still play. I don't really play the phone that much. I still play my trumpet, and I don't play French horn anymore, like far as playing it. But, you know, those are my instruments. You know, I come from a brass, and then I kind of integrated because I was in a jazz ensemble. I played flugelhorn and jazz, and I played bass guitar, you know. Play Fender bass in a jazz ensemble too. I switched off depending on what our set would look like when I played with my jazz ensemble when I was younger. So those are my three instruments: piano, bass guitar, and trumpet.
0: Yeah. And you know, your that sound, Stella, the sound that he's bringing, I can see you doing that in Atlanta. I can see you doing that in Philly. I can see you doing that in New York. And I can also see you going up a little bit more, Connecticut and Massachusetts. Yeah. And because the style that you're bringing is what people want different, and they want more instruments on stage than, you know, yourself, because people want to hear the realness of the music, you know, that they want to hear it. And you perfect, man, on a, you know, those states and cities that I just said, man. Honestly, you would, yeah.
1: And it's gonna be a vibe, and you're gonna get the best of both worlds. It's gonna be a vibe. Some of them gonna bust. Some of them, you know, if God willing, I might be playing with an orchestra, you know, because as well,
0: see?
2: Orchestra, you can do that. That's fine.
1: You know what I mean?
0: Yeah, because I can see you with your album, you know, the picture that you have on the album cover, you know, I can see you, you know, chilling like that, man. Yeah, yes, sir, man. Yeah, man.
1: I mean, and that's the vision. That's my bigger vision. You know,
0: yes, sir.
1: But like, I always work at God's speed. I don't really ever supersede that. So I say I'm going to start integrating it into my shows now. A little bit lightly, and then as I progress more into being back out, you know, touring and everything, it's kind of hard with, you know, Cam G gone and, you know, the rest of my crew, Go-Mac gone. It's just me and DJ Chaos and my brother covering, you know, a little spots in there, you know, to help us out. But I have to create this whole new vibe for us because it's primarily I'm the voice now. You know what I mean?
0: Right.
1: So
0: yes.
1: I'm the only voice left for us, the voice. So, you know, I have to integrate it more into a bigger presentation for you guys to make it make sense moving on. But I think the Raw Promise is getting so much traction. Uh-huh. I think this is going to be the new era for us, like a new whole little breakthrough for us.
0: Oh, hell yeah. Hell yeah.
1: I'm excited for that. That's why I'm working hard on putting together the whole experience, the whole, like you said, because what people want to see, I think now in hip hop, for me, what people want to see is that experience, that whole little vibe. That it's a different vibe from a gangster rapper. And that's intentional, y'all. I said because intentional, because what God put inside of me. He said, do it this way, you know.
0: Right.
1: And all I can say is the divine thought came when I did Royal Promise. And I put it out as the first single. It was a divine thought because it's so left from what we've always done, but it feels right to me. You know?
0: Right.
1: So, and it's working. I'm telling you, it's working its face for me, y'all. I can't do nothing but give that up to God for it, you know, because I just followed that lead, you know.
0: Like I said after we played it, man, the message and the story that you give us, man, if you don't understand that, you know, ain't no need listening to music, especially, you know, from an icon and you know a legend and a pioneer such as yourself. And I have to give you those titles, Big Hutch, because you deserve that. You know, you deserve your flowers. And
1: thank you.
0: And when you're changing the game, right, Stella, when you're changing the game and you're giving us something different that we're really going to gravitate to and love, and it's coming from somebody that's gangster, you know what I mean? And you've given us something different. You know what I mean? If you can change, everybody else can change. If that makes
1: that's
0: sense.
1: Right.
0: Yeah.
1: That's right.
2: Yeah. And that song that I just heard, you don't have to be gangster to identify with that song.
0: Mm-hmm.
1: Right.
2: Exactly. You know, you're talking about, you know, your mother and your auntie. And I mean, a lot of people been through that. That lived in the South, you know what I'm saying?
1: Exactly.
2: Or Southern states. So it doesn't. It's an international song.
0: Yes, right.
2: And
0: it is.
2: And it touches the older people and the younger people.
0: Yes, it's right in play now because of what's going on now. A lot of this gun violence, the black-on-black crime, mm-hmm. these young YNs, you know, killing each other, mm-hmm. and, you mm-hmm. know, just don't, not, you know, not only on the West Coast, it's all over the United States, all over the world, because all you got to do is that's go to X.
1: Yeah. That's why in the first verse you say, my life is full of death and destruction.
0: Yeah.
1: Love, power, and hate full of corruption. It's still the same. I went through the same thing that they went through. You know what I mean?
0: Yes, sir.
1: My testimony is the same. That's what's crazy about it. You know? And sometimes, like the sister said, that's the importance of it worldwide. Mm-hmm. To tell mm-hmm. people that, hey, we got to do something different, y'all. We got to break the cycle, basically. Like, just listen to what a person is saying. Like, we got to, you know what I mean? I come from a broken family. I come from this. I come from the same thing. You know what I mean?
2: Mm-hmm. Mm-hmm.
1: But someone gave me this insight. You know what I mean? Someone taught me mm-hmm. to think like this. Someone taught me to keep God first. Somebody taught, you know what I mean? Like, all that stuff was there. You know what I mean? So I think that you're right, sister. Like, it's important for people to hear it on the grand scales and just all of these little small. I always say, you know what gets a lot of the highlights in our community growing up is all of the low vibration stuff and then the high vibration stuff that can actually fuel us and help us level up gets overshadowed because the low vibration stuff is so loud. You know,
2: mm-hmm.
1: you have to have balance. We get it. You know, you got to have, like I said, you got to have in the history of us as a label, we had to have a fuck the police and a black Superman on the same label. We had to have that.
0: Right.
1: We had to have a Crossroads and a murder rap on the same label. You feel what I'm saying? We had to have that. Because that is life. You know what I mean?
0: Yes, it is. So yes, it is.
1: I think that's what I'm glad I'm able to do with my new record is to be able to do like you said, sisters, like give them something.
0: Yes,
2: right.
0: And you're giving it to
2: Can
0: them
2: I
0: too.
2: Can I ask you a question?
1: Mm-hmm.
2: Don't you think it's sad that things are the same? Not much change at all from 1988, and we in 2026, and it's just about the same. As far as the way people live. It's sad.
1: Yes, I'm very
2: disappointed. As far as our family, you know, as far as black people go. It's really sad.
1: And you know what, sister, you know what my biggest disappointment is that we not alive enough, because our people that woke shit is bullshit, I mean, like, we're not alive enough to understand that it's us. You feel me?
2: Mm-hmm.
1: We're not alive enough to notice that it's us. We're so dead in the mind frame of thinking that we're not alive enough to say it's us, that we won't unplug from it. If we just unplugged from it, we will grow. It's like a plant not getting the right nutrients.
0: Right.
1: And we still refuse the nutrients. You know?
2: Can I say something? Can I interrupt you right there? I hope I don't offend you.
1: Mm-hmm.
2: But the way you talk remind me of Nipsey Hussle.
1: There you go. That was a guy who was influenced by me. So, yeah.
2: Shut up.
1: Not offended. Yeah, you know, he grew up under us.
2: I'm like, picking up that spirit.
0: Mm-hmm.
1: Yeah. There you go.
2: Oh, my God.
1: Yeah. So
0: never know nothing until yes.
1: I believe that. Yeah. I believe we're not alive. I believe black. That's why it's the same. We're not alive, and we're woke. A lot of us are woke, but we're not alive. We're not saying like, okay, we need to learn how to live. We need to learn how to, you know what I mean?
0: Understand?
2: Zombies.
0: Yeah.
1: There you go. We all woke, but we're not alive. Yeah. You feel me?
0: Yeah.
2: Exactly. Yeah. Like zombies, you open your eyes, but you still ain't. You can't do anything. Are you
0: instead of, you know, like he said it earlier, instead of trying to uplift one another, we're tearing each other down, and we'll take our money and go give it to the white man instead of giving it to the brothers and sisters.
1: Because you gotta realize we'll advocate the low vibration stuff, but won't advocate the high vibration stuff.
0: There you go.
1: You know what I mean? We can't advocate. That's being dead. That's being dead. And you know, it's not, you know, you know, it's like us keep regurgitating our losses and not focus on, okay, these are the reason why we lost. Let's learn how to win. See, losing is learning how to win.
0: Mm-hmm.
1: So when we've taken all these losses and we know, oh, this is why these are the 10 things why we losing. Why are we continuing to advocate for the 10 things? Why don't we change five of them and then grow a little bit more? Then change seven things and grow a little bit. You know what I mean? We still advocate for the same things, y'all, everywhere. And I'm not just talking about in Charlotte or L.A. or, you know, New York. We're talking about everywhere. We all
2: worldwide.
1: You meet black people everywhere, and you like, we have the same mentality. We complaining. We hate each other. We don't want to. It's the same. You know?
0: Fighting. You know, every time you go down social media, it's, you know, everybody's fighting one another. You know, you got the young, you got the young women now even going harder than the men do. You know what I mean? And just.
1: And that's because women lack our leadership, to be honest. That's because we won't honestly step up and say, like, hey, y'all need to tone this shit. A man needs to step up and, like, when we were younger, men stepped in and checked shit. You know?
0: Right.
1: Not disrespect them, but stepped in and checked shit. Now we have to be able to be men enough to step in and check it. You know what I mean?
0: Right.
1: Because I know, I understand about women nature. I understand growing up and being in a rough era where we had to be rough and we had to be strong for our women. Sometimes we can't be passive aggressive with our women. We got to say, it's wrong. Boom, boom, boom, boom, boom.
0: Wow.
1: You know what I mean?
0: Yes, sir.
1: That's our problem. It's like we know the answers, but we won't give ourselves the nutrients. We'll fight each other down to the ground and won't give it nutrients. Like, we know when our women are out of pocket, like the women know when our men is out of pocket. Yep. You know?
2: Exactly.
1: We won't check it, though. Right. We know when our children are out of pocket, but we do. What we do, we passive about it. They'll grow out of it. No, we got checked for fucking up, y'all.
0: Hell yeah.
1: We're not American, but...
0: we got our ass tore up from the belt to the extension cord to the switch.
1: You could verbally, our parents, our grandparents, our great grandparents could verbally check us. Better knock it off. True. You know what I mean?
2: That's true.
0: That's right.
1: You know, but they were willing to be that hard on us and still love us. Some of us, honestly, y'all, we not that hard on each other. When we should be, even now, because social media, all of these different devices are teaching our people to be more corrupted, teaching our people to be more anti us. It's teaching, you know what I mean?
2: In the music, in some music,
1: yeah, because doing the same thing. You got to realize here's the thing about I'm gonna say this on you guys' show because it's very important because we talking deep here.
2: Please do.
1: Let me tell you something about music. Music is a reflection of how people actually are. So when you hear the bull S in the music, it's telling you how people actually think. You know how I know this to be factually true? The reason why in the 90s we spoke how we spoke is because of what the people was going through. Music is a reflection of let me tell you something. When you hear all this, these women rapping over sexualizing everything, it's because women are over sexualizing everything. When you hear it's doing drugs and shooting people off, that means the youngsters are doing drugs and shooting motherfuckers.
0: Yeah, that's what they're doing.
1: It just amplifies now. The music, because it's actually happened. If we were singing about love and peace, it would still be happening, but it'd be less. You feel me?
0: Yes.
1: Because the society haven't changed since the 80s or the 70s. It's still the same community. It's infested with drugs. It's gang infested. Yes. It's still that.
2: Yeah.
1: None of that has changed for us. It's still welfare, high on welfare. It's still broken families. It's still, you know what I mean? None of that has changed.
0: Man,
2: your uncle, excuse me, when your uncle was singing, he was talking about love.
1: Yeah, brother's gonna work it out.
2: He was singing about love.
1: Love your mother.
2: You
1: know, the world gonna end soon. Y'all better get it together. Yeah, but it still was heroin. It still was pimping. It still was cash. You feel me?
0: Yes,
1: because the communities don't. We're singing, we're rapping and singing about the same thing that was happening in the 70s, in the 80s, in the 90s, and now in the 2000s. It's the same thing in our communities, but now what they're doing, they're advocating the lower vibration of it. It's not the uplift, trying to uplift the see. Mm-hmm. In the 70s, it was more of an uplift. You know what I mean?
2: That's right.
1: Which in the 90s, it was more of a rebel. We were rebels.
0: Mm-hmm. Yeah, because
1: but
0: you
1: that's
0: guys,
1: how people's mentality was, you know,
0: exactly because mm-hmm. you guys, when you guys came along, you guys taught us, yeah, fuck the police, you know what I'm saying,
1: right.
0: You know,
1: fight the power,
0: yeah. Mm-hmm. Yeah, and then that made that fuck the police made a real trend, not only in California, but around the world. And police ended up really getting really in their feelings about, you know, fuck the police.
1: Now ask yourself, what is fuck the police about? Is it about fuck the police or is it about police brutality? Because that's what the record's about.
0: It was police brutality, the brutality.
1: That's
0: that
1: what
0: they
1: it's
0: were,
1: about.
0: Yeah, yeah. Yep.
1: That's what it's
0: yeah.
1: about. It's yeah. not about going out. We're going to go kill the cops. It's about police brutality.
0: Police you feel brutality. Me? Yes, sir.
1: Mm-hmm. That's what it's about, y'all. It's a mm-hmm. message in it. It's not, it's harsh, but that's what it's about. You mm-hmm. feel me?
2: Mm-hmm.
1: When we wrote an album, which is a gangster political album called Uncle Sam's Curse, that was about the government suppressing us.
0: Mm-hmm.
1: It's
0: mm-hmm.
1: a curse. They put a curse on our community. We're the only cursed community on a global scale. It's mm-hmm. drugs. It's all these different things. It's people don't like us because our color. We wrote mm-hmm. a record like that. Now, mind you, they said we were racist when we wrote Uncle Sam's Curse. We don't care. We didn't care
2: mm-hmm.
1: because it was mm-hmm. a message that had to be said. It talked about police brutality. It talked about government mm-hmm. politics. But it was mm-hmm. always us giving a message to uplift people. Now, when you look at the industry and what's going on now, it's about the low vibration of everything.
2: Mm-hmm. Mm-hmm.
1: It's sexual. It's drugs. Life. It's gangster stuff. It's actually happening. It's like mm-hmm. saying you blame the reality shows on how women act amongst each other. They always been acting like that amongst each other.
2: Mm-hmm.
1: People that's blame true. The internet to say all these money hungry women. Well, I remember a record called Ain't Nothing Going On But The Rent. I remember Scrub. I remember all them records. They always been money hungry. I remember Gold Digger. Remember records mm-hmm. like that? These records aren't new records. They're old records. You get what I'm saying?
0: Yeah. Mm-hmm. Yeah. Mm-hmm.
1: They always were opportunity. The certain type of female was always an opportunity. So when I look at how music is now, it's just showing me how bad people are in our community. I'm being mm-hmm. real. Nobody's going to talk to you like this because they can't talk from this perspective. A young exactly. person that's 25 don't really know what he's doing. He's just looking around saying, hey, everybody on drugs and everybody on this, so I'm a

0: So you guys have to realize that we're in a crazy time as a people. You know what I mean? People want Jesus to come back, but okay, when he come back, he gonna be disappointed. I'm telling you that. Amen. They say church, say amen on that one. You amen. Know what I mean? Because we are not alive, y'all. We zombied out. You know.
1: Man, I'm gonna put your name in the hat for 2028, man. You got my vote. Because you're speaking some politics today, man. Because man, I tell you, man. Yeah, it's truth to power.
0: I'm not political, but I do have a voice. You know what I mean?
1: Yeah, and you're giving the voice. You're making us open our eyes up. If people that are listening to this program, if they ain't really getting nothing out of it, they're not even really listening to be listening. You know what I'm saying? Mm-hmm. Because I've got a lot out of you since we've been on here at 1 o'clock.
2: I have too.
1: Yeah,
0: that's right, y'all.
1: It was another question I want to ask you, Big Hutch. When you guys signed with Tommy Boy, y'all was the first West Coast group to sign with Tommy Boy, right? Tommy Boy,
0: the group we were, but not the, because Coolio was signed there. Remember, Coolio was signed.
1: Oh, okay. Yeah, but y'all was Coolio the first
0: on LV.
1: Group.
0: Yeah, Coolio and LV, but we're the group. We're the first group that was signed.
1: Yeah, the first group. Yeah, okay. Mm-hmm. I was trying to. Mm-hmm. I think they're above the Lulz, the first was the first group to, you know, to be a part of that.
0: We were the first West Coast group for sure. Yeah, that's for sure. Yeah. But artist is Coolio was signed first from the West.
1: Yes,
0: he's the first West Coast artist that was signed there.
2: Yeah, Coolio's cool.
0: Yeah, man, rest in peace, Coolio. One of my good, longest friends in the industry. Rest in peace, Coolio, man. Shout out to LV as well.
2: Yeah, thank you.
0: Mm-hmm. Yeah.
1: Wow. Big Hutch, man, again, man, I just want to thank you, man, for being a part of our program today, man. We definitely got to bring you back in the future, man, and rap again, man. And man, definitely. have you thought about talking like at any music conferences? Has anybody ever connected, you know, asked you to come talk to any conferences?
0: I used to do it back in the days. I haven't done it of lately. I'd be really busy because, you know, I do films and stuff like that. Like I just finished a television show and all that. I'm more on the film side. So I was kind of like, it's funny doing this album. I was kind of like working on a television show that's out now, The Black Godfather, streaming on the OG network right now. But now, you know, I kind of have everything kind of lined up with, I can delegate my film and my music and touring and everything. And I'd love to do it. I'd love to go speak places. But I haven't really, I've been approached a couple of times lately, but no one has seriously gotten me, said, hey, I want you to, you know, come speak right here. You know,
1: we got some stuff coming up next year, man. We definitely got to get you out here. And you're the type of voice that's needed. Honestly, that's needed because you make sense. You're not sitting up there on a panel talking about yourself for 30 minutes and then asking questions that you're not even asking right, you know, the right way.
0: Exactly.
1: I'm definitely going to check into that next year because we got some.
0: I'd love to do it, man. Whatever you set up, I'd love to do it, man. I'd love to do it. Whatever you set up. Yeah,
1: and then they even get you out here. And also even get you. Yeah, and also get you set up and do some shows while you talking at these conferences too, man. Hell yeah.
0: Okay, for sure. Yeah.
1: For next year, man. Cool. Yeah.
0: Yeah. I love
2: and what
0: to do
2: you
0: it,
2: just said, maybe you can bring some change some lives.
1: Yeah.
2: You know.
0: There you go. Yeah.
2: One person's life, you know, from a bullet.
0: Mm-hmm. Yeah, you know what you're saying is so powerful. I always tend to tell people, I was like, in my life, I've only met a few great people. Mm-hmm. And the importance of that, what I learned is that they only walked this planet once. You know what I mean? So who am I to be so arrogant to not do what you just said, sister, try to change one person's life with what I've been through? You know what I mean?
2: Right.
0: Because I was fortunate to meet these one single few people that changed my life. You know what I mean?
2: Mm-hmm.
0: So you're right. You're absolutely right.

0: You know what I mean? That's important. Yeah. That's the, to me, that's the quality of life, you know, exactly. When you say, hey, you know, I have a voice and I'm just sitting in my studio or just driving in my fancy car and not doing nothing with that voice. You know what I mean?
1: That's right.
0: And when I could save some people, you know what I mean?
2: Mm-hmm.
0: For real.
2: Mm-hmm.
0: Like I may can give them a different perspective. Like I said, yeah. I can go back in my life and say, this person taught me this, this person. And it changed my life, you know?
1: And well, what are, you said they wasn't alive. You said they're not, you know, we're not alive. We might be woke, but we're not alive.
0: Yeah.
1: That's a whole new concept right there.
0: I be woke, but you are you alive? I say it every day. You know, I'm you know, alive. When,
1: oh, wow.
2: You know, you know, Big Hutch, when your uncle was, when your uncle Willie was lit, you know, was here, what's some advice that he would give you that still stick in your mind today? What's some of the stuff that he would tell you, you know?
0: He always taught me, you know, take music further than where you found it at. You know what I mean? And never be afraid to express yourself on whatever level that is. You know what I mean? Try to learn as much as you can learn while while you're alive. You know what I mean? Like, don't limit yourself. That's what him and my father taught me, you know, every day. Yeah. You know, they're my biggest influence as far as, like, just living my life and the way I carry myself. You know what I mean? As far as musically, I don't, you know, that's why I don't sample anymore, because of them.
1: Mm-hmm.
0: You know,
1: mm-hmm.
0: They wouldn't respect it. They'll accept it, but they wouldn't respect it. Like, hey, you bigger than that. You studied music since you were 6 years old. You know, why would you be a sampler? Why don't you just recreate it and make it funky like we made it? You know what I mean? So that's just what they taught me. You know what I mean?
1: Yeah.
0: So, no disrespect to, that's my approach. That's how, you know, growing up, you know, coming up, you know, my grandmother's house in Carrollton, Texas, you know, you walk in, it's a piano in the front. You get on it or you don't. You pass it by and you know what I'm saying? I'd get on it before I gave my grandmama a kiss. You know what I mean?
1: Right.
0: So for me, they taught me from that house where you found music at, take it further than where you found it at. That was my biggest lessons I learned in my family. You know,
1: well, I could tell you had a male innovative influence. I could tell you was motivated by men.
0: Yeah, absolutely.
1: The way you talk, I could tell you had some men.
0: Oh, yeah.
1: Some people
0: and the sweet women that were and the women that were in my life were solid women. They were like more like to the point. You know what I mean? Don't play. Don't play with life. Don't waste your time. Don't. You know what I mean? Like almost like no nonsense, but with the sweetness to it. You know, because they're country people. You know, they're all country people. They're all, you know. And then my grandmother, my other grandma, she's from Harlem, and she's more cutthroat. You know what I mean? So it's a different. You know what I mean? It's two different types. It's the Southern. And they're all from the South and integrated L.A., New York, all over. So they're hard people. They're all hard people. You know what I mean?
1: Mm-hmm.
0: Even with the sweetness to it. So, yeah, definitely. You know, I had a lot of men around me mentoring me, you know, but in the women that were around me were no nonsense. So
2: Big Hutch, do you have kids?
0: Yes, I have four. I have four, and then I have three grandkids.
2: Or any of your kids?
0: I have four daughters. I mean, I have three daughters and a son, and I have three grandkids, three boys.
2: Any of them following your footsteps? Any of them into music like you?
0: My son just finished college, and he was in sports and athletics, and now he wants to shadow me in my business. So he does music now too. None of my kids. My daughters are more like administrative women. They don't deal with the they're more like numbers, you know.
2: Right.
0: You know what I mean? So the only person that caught the bug is my son. You know?
2: Okay.
0: He loves it. Yeah. He's studying under me right now. So
2: That's good, man. That's good.
1: Passed it on, but your uncle passed it on to you.
2: Did your father?
0: Yeah, I'm the only one. Yeah, between my uncle and my father doing it, like I'm the only one probably out of my. I don't think I may have one or two cousins that might dabble in music, but I'm the only one of my, you know, in my group of kids that do music like to the level that they did it at. Where gold and platinum, because they wrote for the Jacksons, the Miracles,
2: Fifth
0: Dimension, My dad and them, they did, and you know, the all the whole little Willie, all the big time Willie Hutch stuff, they, you know what I mean, my dad wrote for him.
2: And, yeah, I was getting ready to ask you, did your dad write for his brother? Yeah, okay. So
0: yeah, he did. He wrote for the Jacksons, the Miracles. My dad wrote for the Jacksons, the Miracles, Willie Hutch. He, you know what I'm saying? So, you know, that's what I'm saying. Like, I'm the only one that caught that bug. Like, I caught the art. I feel like I caught the writer-producer bug for my pops and the artist bug for my uncle. You know, and producer bug. So I think I caught all that because they were both. I mean, you know, on Royal Promise. That's why I sing, you know, and play because that's the essence of who I am. I'm a Hutch first. You know, before I'm Big Hutch, Cole 187. I'm a Hutch first. You know what I mean? Mm-hmm. So I must exercise everything that they taught me now. You know.
1: There you go. So,
0: that's the single most thing that they, like I said, when you asked me that's the thing, the lesson that I learned from my uncle and my pops to take music further than where I found to that. So if you say I learned music studying, growing up, learning to play instruments, I got into hip hop, I took that further. And then now when I found hip hop, I'm integrating more musical things into hip hop. That's me taking it further, taking hip hop further than where I found it. You know what I mean? So it's the same concept. You know, it's very important. You guys got to realize whatever legacy your family have, and this is just a gem, it's very important for you to protect that because you're the only one that can. Everything is about passing legacy down. You know,
2: right,
0: it's not about saying, oh, forget that. My daddy was a cook and you don't cook. My daddy was a carpenter and you don't carpet. You know, you don't construct. You know what I mean? It's all that's what it's about. Someone has to pass it down and keep passing it down. You know.
1: Yeah. And perfect it.
0: There you go. And just add on to it. Everything, I would tell people, everything is about evolution, which means now they say nowadays an update. That means something that's original is evolving. It keeps evolving. It keeps evolving. I'm just the evolution of them, you know.
1: Yeah.
2: Wow.
1: You are so smart.
2: Man.
1: So much.
2: Man.
0: Thank you.
2: Yeah, man. You. You need to be on a lot of programs, man. People that really know, you know, the research of you and getting you on there and really letting you, you know, give the listeners. And also, you know, I've learned a whole lot since you've been on here. I've learned. I mean, seriously, man. I'm around the same age as you, but it doesn't matter how old you are. It's what you preaching that's going to help someone else understand. You know what he's going through. I've been through that, or I know what to do if I go through that. You know, that's how you're one of those brothers that can mentor a lot of brothers if they want to be mentored.
0: That's powerful. That's powerful you saying it because it is about who wants to receive it. It's not really about you just running off. It's about who wants to receive it and apply it. Like, hey, if they want to apply it, you know, that's why it's helpful. If it helps that one person, because that one person in that room, he might be the person that applies it. Everybody might listen. He or she might be the person that applies it. You know, because I look at things like a human. This is a human experience. And so you'll never see me separate the black woman from the black man because we all experiencing the same thing, y'all. You feel me? Whether maybe we might walk different, talk a little different, carry ourselves, but we're experiencing the same thing, the same hardships, the same pain, the same drama. Mm-hmm. You know what I mean? So whoever I could give that to, I'm more than willing to do, y'all. You know what I mean? On y'all show, it's big to me. You know what I mean? Because it's, I don't know, like you said, sister, I don't know what ear is going to hear this and who I can
1: tell
0: on any platform. That's right. You know?
1: That's right.
2: I want to ask you another question, man. I say this a lot on my program. It's no more that my brother's keeper. We're getting back into that Cain and Abel type.
0: Right.
2: You know, mess. Do you agree with that?
0: Yeah.
2: What's your opinion on that?
0: Yeah. Because I think people have became really heartless now. People don't really care about us. They care about me. Which everything is about self-preservation, but it's not about ignoring what the actual problem may be. You know what I mean? So when we're looking at it on a grand scale of things, like I always say, hey man, listen. If I see a brother that's looking a little down, guess what my objective is? To lift him up.
2: You know what I mean? Right.
0: He might have be having a bad day because maybe he lost somebody. We used to care about that. We used to care about the expression on someone's face. Mm-hmm. Like, hey, you all right? You know what I mean? It seems we don't now. Just in general. Mm-hmm. Oh, that's what he going through. I don't got to pay no attention to that. You know what I mean? And I don't know what that is. I don't know why that is. But me as a person, I try to practice not being that way. Because I think that's contagious. That's what becomes contagious. Yes. You know what I mean?
1: Right.
0: If we just change the way we look at it and be like, oh yeah, why you looking so down, homie? Or why you looking that so down, baby? You know what I'm saying? You okay?
1: Mm-hmm.
0: You feel me? Mm-hmm. But sometimes that's what it be. You know what I mean?
2: Right.
0: It be other things that's happening. It's not a you thing. We get too caught up in that, why you looking at me like that? Instead of saying like, oh, you all
1: right?
2: Right.
0: You know what I'm saying?
1: Mm-hmm. Mm-hmm.
0: We got to have the concern first. You know what I mean? Because let me tell you something. What's understood don't need no translation, y'all. You know what I mean? Mm-hmm. Once you get that understanding, you don't have to worry about that. You know what I mean? You might tell somebody else, hey, man, I've been there, man. Woo, woo, woo. Hey, man, it's going to be all right. You know?
1: Mm-hmm. Mm-hmm.
0: I think that's what's gone from us. Like, I think we're so sleep. I mean, we're so, like, dead with zombies, like you said, that we don't even realize what we're doing to each other. You know what
2: exactly.
0: I mean? And we don't care. We don't care because we're so caught up in the I. And everything is about, understand one thing, I'm saying two things that can be right at the same time. It is about I. But you got to be concerned about we, because that's what makes us, we're all in the experience together, y'all. You know what
2: exactly.
0: I mean? No
2: that's
0: one's true. Walking around here on their own. We all living in this. The food is high. The gas is high. We don't care who this is. But we got to care about each other, boots on the ground. You know what I mean?
1: Mm-hmm.
0: I think we need to start practicing that more because you're right. It is like me versus you. Every day you walk around, you know? Not just in my phone looking at all the negative stuff that might dominate my timeline. On social media, it's me walking through the grocery store. It's me walking through the mall. It's me walking the promenade. You feel what I'm saying? I see it all the time. Yeah. But me, I try to change that energy, so hopefully it's contagious, you know?
1: I hope so. You know what I see? And this is just a thought. You need to be on... I'm putting you with Dave Chappelle. Like, maybe open up his show with one of your songs.
2: Oh, yeah.
0: Right.
1: And he comes out. Comedians, they need singers or performers like you.
2: Mm-hmm. Yeah,
1: and your
2: do.
1: Song is so conscious.
2: Yeah.
1: When they come out with their thing, I mean, have you thought of that?
0: No, not really. You guys are giving me a bunch of gems now.
2: Nah, man, because we see, you know, we're... Yeah, we vision a lot of stuff that no one will have the heart or I'm gonna say it straight up heart or mouth to say to you. Oh, you know he's an OG, he's a gangster. He's not gonna listen. That's a type of mentality some people have instead of just asking. And, you know, and getting the feedback, either it's going to be a good feedback or it's going to be feedback that's going to help you or it's going to be feedback that's not, you're not going to understand. But you have been, I'm going to tell you, man, I would recommend you on any radio show, any, you know, Jennifer Hutchins show on them. You need to be on shows like that, man, because you have a message. And it needs to get out more other than radio. Honestly, it needs to be out other than radio.
0: Around. You never know. Yeah. Hey, let's all collectively spread it around. It's the gospel, y'all. It's like that. Just keep spreading the news, y'all. Don't
1: put that one out in the universe.
0: Yeah, Godspeed.
1: I'm going to see you open up some shows, and you reaching a whole different audience.
2: Mm-hmm.
0: Okay, I like it
1: because you got a message.
0: Right. Yeah.
1: Mm-hmm.
2: And, you're,
1: I really,
2: and, you're, And then trust another thing,
0: I tell
2: man.
0: You guys, trust me when I tell you guys are moving my heart, because it's exactly when I did Gangster and Elegant, that was my point to have a cause. When I labeled the sound G-Soul, that's what it is. It's to move your soul, but from a gangster's mm-hmm. perspective, to move your soul. Mm-hmm. That's the whole sound. Mm-hmm. It's to try mm-hmm. to move souls. It's not to say that I'm like I say on one of my records, I'm not the preacher or your savior. I'm just trying to say something with a gangster flavor. I'm just trying to give you some gems with a gangster flavor. That's all I'm saying. You know what I mean? I'm not really. So my whole thing is that when people say a preacher or that, or you preaching or you doing that, sometimes people get lost in the fact of the ideal of what's saying, what it's saying. Me, I'm just a person that walks around here and says to you guys, this is how life looks to me. This is how mm-hmm. we should be moving. I don't want to mm-hmm. be that. I just want to be that person when you talk to me, like you guys put a microphone up to me and say, hey, how you feel about this? Y'all notice that I can, as a gangster rapper, quote unquote, but as a human being, I just broke down a bunch of stuff for y'all, how I feel about the human experience here. Most wow. rappers ain't going to do that.
1: No.
0: And only thing I have to protect, is my family. You know what I mean?
3: Exactly.
0: I don't have to protect anything else but my family, y'all. So what I'm saying is I don't have anything to hide. I'm always stand on high morals, high mm-hmm. value, focus, mm-hmm. be driven, be an example. You know what mm-hmm. I mean? So for me, mm-hmm. like I said, any place you're going to put me in, I'm in place. You know what I mean?
1: Right.
0: Any place you put me in, I'm in place, because I talk about the human experience here. You know, if I have a bad day, I had one. If I have a great mm-hmm. weekend, I had one. You know, mm-hmm. if I hurt, mm-hmm. I'm hurt. You feel me?
2: Mm-hmm. Right.
0: So, mm-hmm. and we all endure that. You know, whoever we may be, a man, a woman, you know.
1: Right.
0: So, as we're having these experiences, I think that it needs to be heard on a grand scale like you guys are saying. But I mm-hmm. understand what's divine, y'all. It's that mm-hmm. if y'all, you never know what y'all can do if you say, check this dude out.
3: Mm-hmm.
0: You know what I mean?
3: Mm-hmm.
0: That's how my life has been. You know, mm-hmm. my life has been, check this out. Then I got a record deal. Check this out. Mm-hmm. Then I got an opportunity to do a TV show. Check right. this out. And it's always been like that. You know what I mean? So that's why
1: I'm saying, very healing.
0: Just keep spreading it. Keep spreading it, you guys, and we'll be all be all right. You know, don't just keep it very like healing. Precious. You know, people be like, oh, my precious. Yeah. No, tell people about it.
2: Yeah, that's right. Hey, I ain't mad at you. Big Hutch, I'm going to say this, man. If your father and uncle was here today, what would they say to you, you know, about the recreation that you're doing, the G-Funk to the G-Soul? You know, what would they say to you if they were here today?
0: I think they would think it's amazing, you know, because they would, you know, they would know that I'm truly doing everything that I was taught to do. You know what I mean? Like I'm using every inch of what they taught me and everything that I learned as a musician, a composer, a writer, a producer, and an artist. You know what I mean? They would love it. They would be like, yeah, he's doing everything that we taught him. Now he finally found it. He finally is positioned himself in the what we thought he could be, you know. Mm-hmm. I think they love what I was doing when I was doing the stuff with Above the Law and NWA, but I think they were kind of like a little bit like, you know, he kind of just fitting in to the groove right now. You know what I mean?
2: Not really
0: doing everything that he could really do and with his best ability. You know what I mean? To his best ability. I think now what I'm doing with the G-Soul thing, I think that will make them, you know, give me hands down kudos for doing what I'm doing. It would be everything that they taught me, you know, y'all. So
1: please write that book. Let me tell you something. I look at The View and Jennifer Hudson and different ones. The people that they invite on their show are mm-hmm. authors.
3: Mm-hmm.
0: Mm-hmm. Yeah.
1: And write that book. I don't care if you say one word in that book, and 25 pages, and one word is written in that book, your name. And no, but really, the things you got to say, it needs to be fed and heard.
2: Yeah, man. Yeah.
0: That's right.
1: I mean, because you're healing.
2: Yeah, that's why I said what right. I said earlier in the conversation about a book, because you have that skill set that someone will actually, someone like myself, I would sit down and buy the book and sit down and read it. And then I would have, you know, as they say, Sunday school, you know, on the book, you know, and let other people know, man, this is what this brother did, man. You know, this is what he's gone through. This is what he have created and has been successful. See, we don't try to take a chance to create something and try to be successful. We always want to, some of us want to be negative with ourselves instead of being positive. Yeah.
0: Right.
2: And that's where we fail.
0: I think they both, you know, your fails, you know, your losses, you know, and your victories, they're on the same parallel. You got to realize they're not, people be like, oh, yeah, man, but everybody's on this tip. Yeah, but you can popularize anything. You know what I mean? You can popularize what I'm talking about. You can popularize it. It's just a matter of getting it in the right hands and feeding it. You know what I mean? So I think people have to be, we have to be really careful, you know, from always trying to advocate and promote low vibrating stuff. You know what I mean?
1: Right.
0: And not talking about stuff of substance, because that's balance, y'all. You know what I mean? So me, when people approach me about the book, and like I told y'all earlier, I'd be like, yeah, if I want to be able to help somebody with the book, I just don't want to tell a whole bunch of gangster stories and can't help nobody. You know
2: right,
0: what I mean?
2: Right.
0: That's everybody's book that comes from the element I came from, being a young drug dealer, being a person that, and I'll tell y'all, I give y'all a newsflash. I sold drugs because it was me being rebellious. I didn't want to do what my parents wanted me to do. I wanted to do what my friends wanted me to do. You know what I'm saying? Right. That friend group that you get in, and when you're a young adult, you know what I mean? But here's the divine thing. If I wouldn't have ran with those type of people, I never would have met an Eazy-E, a Dr. Dre, a Laidlaw, and had a music career. I wouldn't have had
2: anything. There you go.
0: Feel me? So it's the divine. You never know where God is taking you to. It might be taking you. Like, I believe when people say that, you know, it breaks you down to the lowest level and builds you back up, and you find him within that, it could catapult your whole life. That happened to me a couple of times in my life.
1: Oh, you know what I mean? Oh, yeah.
0: Wow. That happened to me a couple of times in my life. So that's true when people say that.
1: Yeah.
0: You know what I mean? So I want to be able to do a book that help people, not just me tell a whole bunch of gangster tales and a whole bunch of industry secrets. You know what I mean? But it helps you too at the same time, you know?
1: Yeah.
0: But like you said, maybe my story does that anyway.
2: Yeah.
1: That's your life.
2: Your latest album, where can they go and get your latest album at, Big Hutch?
0: Okay. You can get it streaming everywhere. Just remember, it's on all the streaming platforms. Just remember, punch in Cole 187, Gangster and Elegant. You can view the new single on YouTube. The Raw Promise is streaming right now on YouTube. You also can come on my own personal fan site and get it at OG Fashion Store. 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Because I sell a limited edition autographed CD on that site, and you can also get Above the Law merchandise on there as well.
2: Oh, wow. Okay. I'm going to go on there and check you out, man. Yeah. I just wanted to tell you, man, my brother's out there on the West Coast now, man. So if you need any good barbecue or any good, you know, if you got something coming up, man, I'll connect you with them. And I guarantee you, you won't be sorry about the food, man. Yeah.
0: Oh, we like barbecue. So,
2: yeah. He cooks for the Kings, the Lakers, you know, all those sports teams.
0: That's what he does. What's the name of the company?
2: I can't even think of the company he's with, man. It's one of the biggest.
0: You got to send it to me.
2: I'll send it to you. I'll get it from him.
0: I can get that information so I can support it.
2: Hell yeah, man. But, man, I just want to say again, man, thank you for this conversation. And I wanted it to be a conversation because, you know, I've read, you know, I was researching you, and I just want to be honest with you, man. If people want to research you and get their and get your music, they, you know, they can Google that. I wanted to have a real conversation with you, man. I wanted the listeners to know who you really are, you know, other than ask you a bunch of music questions and stuff like that,
0: there
2: man.
0: You go. There you
2: I
0: go.
2: Wanted yeah. to get, you know, who you are outside the music and with the music. So I want to thank you for allowing me and Auntie Stella for, you know, you opening up the door for us to, you know, to go in that special room, you know, and get the feedback that we got tonight, you know, today on the show, man. And thank you for allowing us to do that. Real talk.
1: Because you educated me.
2: Yeah.
1: So it wasn't just a conversation, it was education.
2: Yeah.
0: There we go.
2: Yes. Yeah.
1: You know? So, well, yeah, thank you guys and I like to share that. Home.
0: Yeah. Thank you guys for welcoming me into you guys' home, and I'm here for y'all. So, anytime.
1: Oh, man.
2: I have your information, man. And again, man, August the 4th, man, is your born day, man. Have an awesome born day, man, and many more to follow, man. And, you know, as Ike told Anime, don't eat all the cake. You know what I mean?
0: Hey, I will enjoy myself, but I won't be on Fat Man status.
2: All right.
0: I gotta take care of the temple, y'all. You know, I gotta take care of the temple. But you know, I love y'all to life. You know what I mean?
1: Oh, man.
2: Likewise. And, thank you
0: both, right. And all of y'all listeners. And hey, man, keep rising to the top, y'all. God bless y'all.
2: I'm gonna shoot you a text, man, so you know it. That's me. And and you know, and sometimes I might want to reach out to you, man, and dabble with you, man, and you know, yeah, rap
0: and
2: to
0: if
2: you,
0: y'all need
2: man.
0: Any drops,
2: yeah.
0: If y'all need drops or whatever, let me know, and I'll hook them up and email y'all back whatever y'all need.
2: Oh, that's definitely shoot. You ain't got to ask twice about that. You ain't got to ask twice about that, man. And anything, and honestly, man, I tell this to all the artists that we, you know, that give us a positive, you know, to give us positive energy when we bring on. We just had L.A. Sunshine on from the Treacherous Three. You know, he's got a play that comes out next month, and we interviewed him with his play, and we had a conversation with him as well. So I'm going to tell you, man, anything that you need from us, because radio and the DJs are honestly failing the artists. We need to start doing more for the artists and the community, because you're part of the community. Your music is part of the community. And radio has to start doing more than what we're doing. And I'm here to tell you, I want to do more for you and what you're bringing to the community. And I want to be a part of your community. Even though I'm on the East Coast and you're on the West Coast, fuck all that. I want to be a part of what you got going on and the positivity that you brought to us today, man. I really appreciate you, man. Real talk. Yeah, you are
1: a
2: brother.
1: Like a family on the East and West Coast.
2: Yeah.
0: There you go.
2: Hell yeah.
0: Absolutely.
1: You know, we all over.
0: There you go.
1: You know what I'm saying? We are all over. We're one.
0: As we say, we're global, right? Our team. We say global.
1: Yeah, that's right. Exactly. Like Frankie Beverly said, we are one.
2: That's right.
0: There you go.
1: Yes.
2: Big H, real quick. Anything you want to leave the listeners with? Anything you want to leave the listeners with, or you know, young artists that have listened to this program today? Anything you want to leave anybody with, man? Any words of wisdom?
0: Oh yeah. Just always be you. And as a young artist, as an upcoming artist, always try to create trends and don't follow trends. You know what I mean? Try to create them. You know, and always learn the business of show. That means focus on your brand, know how to speak, learn how to convey a good conversation with your listeners, with your followers, with your, you know, with people who are engaged with you, and understand that this is a business. So every little step you take, every time you show your face, you got to be A100 on point. You know what I mean? Don't take this for granted, because you only get one shot. You know what I mean? You don't get no second chances to make a first impression. So that's my words of wisdom to the up and coming artists, you know?
1: Beautiful.
2: And when I text you, Big Hutch, if you hit me back with your email, I'll send you a copy of the show, you know, so you can have.
0: Okay.
2: In your archives. Yeah.
0: Thank you.
2: Yeah.
0: Thank you. Appreciate y'all.
2: Appreciate you, man.
0: Have a great day, y'all, and have a wonderful rest of your weekend, a beautiful weekend.
2: And again, man, good morning to you. I think it's still morning out there where you at.
0: Yes, your morning.
2: Okay. Good morning to you. And again, man, August the 4th, man, happy born day to you, man, and many more to follow.
0: Thank you. Yes. Salute, y'all. Salute, y'all. Appreciate y'all.
1: Yeah, Earth Day. Happy Earth Day to you.
2: Yeah.
0: Thank you.
2: All right.
1: Yes.
0: All right, y'all.
2: One. Big Hutch is in the house, y'all. We'll be right back here on the Hilltop Radio Show with your boy DJ Sean and Auntie Stella.
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1: But
2: wow,
1: yeah, oh, dude, I loved it. I love him. He is just so mind blowing.
2: No ego tripping, you know, just, you know, educational and just, you know, down, relaxed, down home, and just, you know, gave us the conversation that I was looking for. Yeah.
1: Mm-hmm. Oh, definitely. Yeah. That's why I was picking up that Nipsey Hussle thing. He was flowing. I was like, dang. He's good. Oh, I wish him the best of everything.
2: And, you know, I just started something now on a Wednesday at 1 o'clock here on the Hilltop Radio Show. I think I'm going to do some more 1 o'clock shows, man. This has been fun. It's been fun. It's really been fun.
1: It really was.
2: And Auntie Stella, thank you for taking time out of your schedule and being on here with me this afternoon. I know you could be watching your stories, like, you know, Robin Doerr, watching some reruns and stuff like that, but you spend time with your nephew, and I appreciate you. You know, I love you. And can't wait to tell Wendell. I said, yeah, Wendell, I got on the afternoon show too now. I'm doing it. Won't he do it?
1: I bet he laughed.
2: Hell yeah. Oh man. This Thursday night here on the Hilltop Radio Show, Marsha Washington will be returning, and we're gonna be talking about radio. You know, how important radio should be, and how other people that are getting radio programs just to be doing radio programs and not really serious doing it. And that kind of pisses me off a little bit. But we're gonna be talking about that on Thursday night. You know, right here on the Hilltop Radio Show. You know, Stella, you know, you work radio. How do you feel about, you know, some of the, you know, well, you're not on social media like that, but, you know, your opinion on radio, you know, you have to...
1: It changed. the monopoly, when they open that, when they open the door to monopoly, that's when things, you just become a social security number as far as the main company's concerned. Wow. You know, they don't care about the community.
2: Right.
1: It's not about the community to them. It's about the money in their pocket.
2: Yeah, that's true.
1: It is.
2: And then, you know, just like I said a while ago, you know, radio is failing and the DJs are failing the artists in the community. We got to get back into the community. We got to get back into letting people know what's going on in your community.
1: Yeah.
2: I mean, you have some cities that people live in, you have your colleges and your local universities, and you listen to the radio, but those universities and local colleges that have radio stations, along with radio stations that's already been there, they're not giving you what the community is doing. They're only giving you music, a commercial here, a commercial there. Now they got radio stations where they're limiting the commercials, where they just want to play fucking music all day.
1: Yeah. I mean, I remember the time when somebody's house caught on fire, and the radio station would do a show to raise money for that family.
2: Yep.
1: See, that doesn't happen now.
2: Or if there's an accident, you know, radio tell you alternate routes to take to get home. They don't do that no more.
1: They don't do that.
2: The news, they don't give you the news like that no more. It's, here's the latest from Beyonce, and they're going to play that 50 damn times a day for as long as, you know, 6-7 months.
1: Right.
2: Yeah. But, like I said, we failing at radio, and we need to get back out in the community like we should be, and that's what we're going to start doing, real talk. I got to give a shout-out to Robin Lynn Maven, Vibes Live Radio. I am streaming up there in Seattle for making this possible so you guys can hear this show all over the world. And again, I appreciate you, Auntie Stella, for taking your time out of your schedule.
1: Thank you.
2: You could have been getting your hair done, nails done, your feet done, but you hanging out here with DJ Sean. That's what I'm talking about.
1: That's right. Yeah, I need the hair done for sure. I need that hair done. This is beautiful, and thank you for letting me talk to this brother.
2: Because he was like deep.
1: Freshwater.
2: Deep.
1: Yes.
2: And I started thinking, I said, man, this dude don't even, to be like a gangster in West Coast, he didn't even give me that, that vibe. You know, this brother's a father, a grandfather, an uncle. You know, he come from a family of, musicians and real people.
1: Right.
2: Yeah, writing for Michael the Jacksons and, all those people, and then his uncle is Willie Hutchinson, Mr. Romantic. Yeah. Laid back, That pimping music. Yeah.
1: That's right. That
2: West Coast, that West Coast feel, that West Coast pimping, making love music was a lot better than East Coast music. Yeah.
1: Mm-hmm.
2: Yeah. Mm-hmm. Oh, yeah, because I was doing some homework on certain groups out of Oakland and San Francisco. And I was like, damn, their music sounds just as good as the Stylistics and Teddy Pendergrass and Barry White.
1: Well, Barry White is from the West Coast.
2: Yeah. Okay.
1: So, and you don't get much better than Barry White.
2: Nope.
1: Nah. Now, Luther's from the East Coast.
2: Yeah.
1: Don't get much better than it. I mean, we, like I said earlier, we got people all over the place. I got relative, literally. Well, you talked to my relative that Power. He's from the West Coast.
2: Okay.
1: He moved. Yeah, he's out there in L.A.
2: Okay.
1: So yeah, so we my family literally, you know, came from the South and dropped off in Chicago, L.A., New York, Baltimore. We all over the place.
2: Yeah. Mm-hmm. You know, and he said, you know, his family was from the South and they migrated. You know, some went to New York and some went out west. And mm-hmm. and that's how the West Coast was and the East, well, especially everybody got to understand New York. A lot of the New York people that migrated to New York was from the South, was North Carolina, South
1: that's
2: Carolina.
1: Right. Especially, yeah. That's right. Especially uh-huh. Harlem and Brooklyn.
2: Yeah, the Carolinas were built up from the that's Carolinas.
1: Right.
2: Yeah.
1: That's true.
2: And Compton and Watts and all them, they were people from Missouri, you know, St. Louis, Texas, mm-hmm. you know, Louisiana mm-hmm. and places like that as well. Yeah. Yeah.
1: Mm-hmm. Mm-hmm.
2: Mm-hmm. Wow. Yeah.
1: That's right. Yeah. That is so interesting. But he didn't have that gangster energy.
2: No.
1: Where you'd be like, let me get off the phone, you know, with
2: yeah.
1: him, you know. But yeah, he had so much wisdom.
2: Wisdom. Understand
1: what that was. Yes. Yeah. Yes.
2: And
1: he came from a strong background too.
2: Oh yeah. And I wasn't gonna do an interview. We were gonna have a conversation. And that's exactly mm-hmm. I succeeded to do was have the conversation, and that's what we had a conversation, and it was successful.
1: Mm-hmm.
2: It was successful.
1: Mm-hmm. Yeah.
2: Very successful.
1: I liked it. I yeah. really did. It was very, and it was important, and it's so important for young people to hear him.
2: Yeah. And not only the young people, but these YNs and these YBs. You know,
1: right.
2: all of them need to, you know, come to think of next month, we're going to be doing a gun violence show. You had a chance to meet with Miss Pratt, you know, this morning,
1: mm-hmm.
2: you know, on the phone. Mm-hmm. She's going to be on. I'm going to bring your son on that
1: her.
2: Show. I got another
1: yeah.
2: lady that her son was murdered through gun violence, and the boy... The white guy that murdered her son, he ended up
1: mm-hmm.
2: walking, and all the evidence proved that he did it, and he walked.
1: Mm-hmm.
2: Yeah. So we're gonna be talking to Miss Hardy. She's gonna be on, and we're gonna have a lot of people on
1: uh-huh.
2: talking about this gun violence and trying to come up with some type of solution, you know, or something
1: right.
2: to help. Of the community.
1: Yeah.
2: That's why I said we got to get back out here in the community. You know, radio.
1: Mm-hmm.
2: You know, this is something radio should be doing anyway with all this nonsense going on. But everybody wants
1: mm-hmm.
2: to sit up and play fucking music 24/7.
1: Mm-hmm.
2: Yeah. Yeah. Yeah.
1: Wow.
2: But
1: he said something that reminded me of my grandmother. She used to tell us to smile and say
2: mm-hmm.
1: hello to people. Because that might be those words... may keep that person from committing suicide or going out committing homicide. She said, you never know that one, you know, you being that one person to show that person that you are concerned to change his mind from doing whatever he had planned to do.
2: Mm-hmm. Yeah.
1: And, she used to
2: right.
1: tell us that all the time. It's nothing, and it didn't take nothing from you to do that.
2: Exactly. No, not
1: yeah.
2: all people are evil. Not all white people are evil. Not all black people are evil. You got some
1: yeah.
2: people that love one another. You just
1: mm-hmm.
2: got to... You can't walk around with your face all tore up all the time and can't be approachable. You
1: well,
2: follow what
1: you
2: I'm
1: know,
2: saying?
1: You said the magic word, live.
2: Yeah. Live, yeah.
1: Yes,
2: gotta live.
1: You got to be alive. Live, yeah.
2: Well, Auntie yeah. Stella, again, I want to thank you for, again, taking time out of your schedule and joining us here on the Hilltop Radio Show. We love you. I love you. And
1: thank you.
2: Can't wait to be back here
1: love
2: Thursday
1: you
2: night,
1: too.
2: Guys, 9 p.m., 8 Central, right here
1: mm-hmm.
2: on the Hilltop Radio Show. And
1: okay.
2: you know what? We're going to get on out of here and enjoy the rest of our day.
1: Yes, indeed.
2: All right.
1: Okay, you take care of yourself.
2: You do the same. We're out of here, you guys. All right.

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And one thing's for sure, this industry is full of funk. So as they say here, everybody say work. I said work. Thank you.

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They only talk to her because she looks like a total prostitute, okay? I mean, her butt is just so big. I can't believe it's just so round. It's

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I appreciate this brother having me, man. Try on the Lion King. We got some CDs we're gonna have for y'all. You know what I mean? Bless.

That's what it is, man. I ain't gonna stop trying to reach perfection, even though I'll never be perfect. But there's always room for improvement, though.

Jake's time on the clock. I get money during the day, spit all night, you know what I'm saying? And the minor cap is, you know what I'm saying? Nigga just came out the underground, coming straight out the underground. You know what I'm saying? Go get that motherfucker Mike Turner LP. What's wrong with you, motherfucker? You know what I'm saying? As a matter of fact, go to darkstarrecords.com and download every motherfucking album we put out. Because we the illest right now. You know what I'm saying? We coming through with that ill, straight up, raw hip-hop in the purest form. Shout out to RZA. And peace to all y'all hating motherfuckers, because I know you got the album anyway and you're bumping it real heavy right now. Faggot-ass motherfuckers. And peace to everybody's support, you know what I'm saying? Because we keep it fucking real. Check it. Yo. Check it out. Yo. You leaking dirty love juices from the homo thug douches. 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Timberland stomp stupid till they wearing out shoeless. Bitch ass motherfuckers is getting murdered in the boofies. Jigsaw my marches again. Strapped with a ratchet and pen. I'm forging words into actions. Retracting ass to this phlegm. I burn your ass with the pen when I ravage average men. With the savage words that I send when I attacking tracks in the tens. I crack the yak in a gen. Dropping drunk and staggering gems. To my fucking babbling. And you suckers perish again, nigga. That's how we doing it. PCP, Dark Star Records. Go get those fucking, go get that whole fucking catalog, nigga. Bah! Jay.

First and foremost, let me thank you for clicking on the video and giving me the opportunity to explain why it's the right thing to invest in what we're doing here, to contribute towards what it is that we're trying to accomplish here. Over here at Dark Star Records, hip hop is our life. Every artist, every producer, every business rep at this company is 100% dedicated to bringing the consumer the very best conceivable product. And the beauty about the product is that our product is music. It's a product that, in all actuality, improves the quality of life of its consumers. Music is the one thing that we can all agree on as being a universal commodity. And quality music, when properly promoted, it's always going to find a target audience. And when there's an audience, there's a fan. And where there's a fan, there's a consumer. And no consumer is more loyal than the music fan. You see, real quality music is a powerful thing. It's affected and left an impression on every single one of us. How many times haven't we heard a song that takes us back to that very first kiss, that pulls at our heartstrings, that gets us thinking about something we were never really aware of before, that helps us get through that rough patch in our lives? Look, we've all been there. And music has a place in everyone's heart, in one form or another. Now, all genres of music are going to have their peaks and valleys. There's always going to be the commercial trends and the musical fads of the day. They'll have their 15 minutes, but eventually they're going to be forgotten. Nonetheless, real quality music with a soul and a message, that lasts forever in any genre. I was blessed enough to grow up in a time where hip-hop was at its golden age, when the music was rich and the lyrics had a real substance to them, a real message. Unfortunately, that authentic, well-constructed, and artful form of urban expression, it's been lost to us, taken away, assimilated into the corporate pop culture machine where it's lost touch with its basic roots. There's no originality anymore. There's no real message anymore. Just listen to the radio on any given day at any given time and you're just going to find the same mindless, soulless, cookie-cutter garbage played over and over and over again. Shake your booty, shake your booty, shake your booty. Gold drugs. Get drunk. But it's the same thing over and over and over again. There's a whole new generation of music lovers out there that have unfortunately never heard what real hip-hop sounds like. And the true hip-hop fans, come on, they don't even listen anymore. It's a sad state of affairs. Nonetheless, here at Dark Stars, we see this as an opportunity to restore hip-hop to its former glory. And we feel confident that given the right resources, we can not only achieve that goal, but we can make it profitable too. Hip-hop is our first love here. That's the number one thing. And quality is our top priority. We're so confident in the quality of our product and the heart of the people who work here and in our artists that we believe that with only $10,000 or $20,000, we can produce and successfully promote our music in a genre that I believe right now is right for our sound. It's perfect to bring back that quality that we all miss. The people that haven't heard it in a while are going to be so happy to see it return to its former glory. And the people who never heard it are going to think it's fire. Help us bring hip-hop back to what it was and, more importantly, what it should be. Hip-hop isn't dead. It's underground.

leg on my feet. 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

0: artists that I associate myself with. 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And I'm like, shit, let's go.
1: Hey, we getting right into it. This the Chop Up Podcast with sir. Big V. We got my dog West Music up in here.
0: Yes, sir.
1: Shout out to my folks that couldn't be here. You already know it's Hoffa, it's Sam Toucan, it's Third World Digital.
0: It's all love. We still going to make it happen, man.
1: Yeah, we got to go.
0: What to do, man? How you been, bro?
1: I'm good, bro. We got it going up on a Tuesday, man. Still, we're going to get into some stuff. You dropped Still King.
0: Still.
1: The EP.
0: The King.
1: Still the King, man.
0: Still the King. Still.
1: Still the King. We're going to get into a whole lot of shit. We just played two songs. We played the song with you and Gorilla Zoe, which was called...
0: Man, shout out to Zoe, man.
1: Shoot My Shot, right?
0: Gotta shoot.
1: Shoot My Shot. Then we had Groupie Rappers with you featuring Steelo.
0: Hey, man, shout out to my dog Steelo, man. He out of Cali, man. That's my brother, man. You know what I mean? One love. He killed the beat, too, man. Killed that verse, man. Shout out to Steelo.
1: Hey, yeah, what part of Cali Steelo from? L.A.?
0: You already know.
1: Oh, okay.
0: Come on, cuz.
1: Let's go, Steelo. Yeah, he snapped on that.
0: Yes, sir.
1: Look, you got to give us a story, though, now, because you can't come out with a song like that unless you got some rappers in mind. You don't got to name no names, but you got to tell me a groupie rapper story, bro. All
0: right. Well, so I'm in the club with Fox. We had the, I think it's called the Platinum Club. I can't remember.
1: It's a but Platinum Airwell.
0: It sure is, bro. What's up with that? It's a Martin Luther King Street Airwell.
1: It's a Platinum.
0: It's a Platinum Airwell. God, Greenville Airwell.
1: Man, yeah. Hell yeah, it's a Greenville everywhere.
0: Man, look. Anyway. But yeah, so we over here at the Platinum Club. It's in Mobile.
1: Yeah.
0: And I'm sitting in the back. And there's this little artist. You know, he's trying to get his little name out or whatever. And, you know, his funds wasn't right at the time. So yeah. He was just, you know, doing what most rappers do. Kiss ass, brown nose, try to squeeze their way in.
1: Yeah.
0: You know, and, you know, just a lot of kissing up. And he managed to get in with us in VIP. And I'm sitting there, you know, doing my thing, chilling with the old lady or whatever, or whoever I was with that night. It didn't even matter, man. But yeah. The whole point was, I'm sitting here looking at this man. Talk to Fox, and Fox over here, he just rubbing his hand like he got like bad arthritis or something.
1: Yeah,
0: you know he all of 50. But anyway, he rubbing his hand like this, and the groupie rapper go, Fox, you okay?
1: Nah.
0: No, are you okay? Let me, what can I get for you? I'm sitting here like, the gay? What the hell going on here? What just happened? What did I just witness? did this really just happen?
1: Yeah.
0: This really just happened in front of my eyes. I know I drank a little bit that night, but I was still sober enough to see that shit.
1: Yeah.
0: And I'm like, all right, I didn't see it all. Now, this man rubbing another grown man hand, not related to him at all. Don't know him.
1: Yeah.
0: And asking him if he okay. Now, if that go on,
1: yeah.
0: Remember that line I was talking to you about before the show? Yeah, that's that leap right there, bro.
1: Yeah.
0: I know you're going to sell your soul to get on.
1: Right.
0: And I'm sitting there like, nah, man. And this dude was trying to hang with me and ride with me. And I'm like, nah, bro. We don't have that kind in our group, bro.
1: Yeah.
0: Not the kind of being funny, but the kind of selling your soul. You know what I mean? You got to.
1: Yeah, just kissing ass, doing all that extra shit.
0: I can't trust you.
1: Yeah.
0: How can I trust you? That means you would do anything over me.
1: Right.
0: If I introduce you to Bootsy, what would you do to get. In that, you know, in that area,
1: that circle,
0: yeah. You, so I'm just like, man, nah, man, no, there's no way,
1: yeah,
0: there's no. So that's one. You know what I mean?
1: Hold on. What Fox do when dude was rubbing his hand though?
0: Bro. All right, shout out to Fox, by the way, man.
1: Yeah,
0: that's my dog, man. If you know what, if it wasn't for Fox, I wouldn't be the guy I am today.
1: Yeah, that's
0: real
1: big.
0: Real talk. I mean, it took a. He showed me a lot.
1: Yeah,
0: I'm not gonna take that from him.
1: Okay,
0: but the truth gonna come out tonight, y'all. It's gonna get real.
1: Oh shit!
0: You might like it, you might not.
1: Fox got a lot of folks in Pensacola now.
0: Hey, I understand. The last time he got booked, too.
1: Oh, I don't know. I couldn't answer that.
0: I believe the last time he got booked, it was when I booked him there. Mm. We're going to talk about that. Anyway, yeah, man. But Fox looked at the man, was like, no, nah, I'm cool, man. I'm cool.
1: Yeah.
0: Like, get off me. I'm cool.
1: Yeah.
0: You know what I mean? But yeah, we had, I did my little 5-7 minute set, and then he went on, did his little 10, 15. We got up out of there.
1: Yeah.
0: Like, I've always opened up for him. Like, everywhere. We did shows, Arkansas, Tennessee, Louisiana, Texas, Mobile, Alabama, Birmingham.
1: Yeah.
0: All over the place. We didn't hit Georgia area. But we did manage to hit like Panama City and stuff like that.
1: Mm-hmm.
0: Just the little southern area.
1: Yeah.
0: You know what I mean? But yeah, it was cool, man, riding with him.
1: That's
0: being
1: up.
0: A part of that team, man. I got signed to him.
1: To Trill, right? We're talking about.
0: Well, if you want to get technical, I was signed to Fox.
1: Okay.
0: Not Trill. But he was still signed to Trill.
1: Right.
0: So in a way, I'm still connected
1: to it was Trill. The umbrella. Yeah.
0: So
1: what was Fox shit called?
0: Million Music Mafia.
1: Okay.
0: Yeah. So, like I was signed to him in the beginning of 2018. Mm. I just released a song with him called Check, and it was growing popularity in this area. So, you know, he put me on tour with him, and we did a lot of interviews, and he was like, hey, man, we need to go ahead and drop a mixtape. And I'm like, hey, man, we need to go ahead and drop a mixtape. You know me, man. I love doing music.
1: Yeah.
0: It's part of my name. But it got to make sense.
1: Right.
0: So we ended up doing a mixtape. Songs, man. I got songs to this day. Ain't nobody heard. That's killing my album now. I'm telling, man, Still King ain't nothing compared to Hustle Music.
1: For real? Me?
0: Straight up. I ain't throwing no shots at Zoe because he go hard. But man, you want to talk about some street music?
1: Yeah,
0: that's where it's at. That's where it's at, man. Real talk.
1: That's what it is, man. So shit, like, just talk about that time. So you signed with him in 2018, you said?
0: 2018.
1: But did y'all have a relationship before that? Like, talk about how that signing came about.
0: All right, so how should I put this? 2014.
1: Mm-hmm.
0: Now, keep in mind, if we're going to go back, we got to go all the way back so you can understand how I got in contact with all these folks.
1: Let's do it.
0: All right, so let's start back with 2011. Mm-hmm. I was talking to Blood Row. And, you know, me and Blood Row, we were cool.
1: Yeah.
0: You know what I mean? He was doing his thing still. You know, shout out to Blood Raw, by the way.
1: He on the EP, by the way.
0: Yep.
1: City Boys up.
0: City Boys up. You already know. But I was talking to him, and I was like, hey, man, you think there's any way I can get signed to G?
1: Mm-hmm.
0: I was like, you think there's any possible way I can actually get signed? Because you remember, during that time, Realest Back was out.
1: Yeah.
0: That was when Jeezy was hot. Not throwing shade on the new album. Although on the comments, I told you not to hear that shit because it's a waste of time. 29 songs, and I slept through all 29 of them.
1: Damn.
0: Anyways, I'm just saying. Well, I'm used to the crunk Jesus.
1: Yeah.
0: That shit, you know, it just sounded like your ass was on melatonin. I swear to God, bro. Like, wasn't nothing crunk about that damn album.
1: Man.
0: And I need that. Yeah. I need that energy, dog. Where is that hood at?
1: I feel
0: bring that shit back, man.
1: You see how you brought up the Realest Back?
0: Yeah.
1: You know them intros, because every time on the Realest Back 1 and 2, and mixtapes before that, intros is what amped you up about all his projects.
0: Bro,
1: when the intro was missing, I was like, shit, man, you starting off crazy, bro. What's going on?
0: Sad day when he dropped that.
1: But I will say for myself that the first 10 songs were straight. I haven't even got to the second. I got to break this shit up in segments. You seen what I said? Well, the first 10 songs was straight, though.
0: I fell asleep.
1: But at this time, though, this is when the realest back is out, and you asking Blood Raw, like, is there any way?
0: Yeah, so I'm like, dog, I said, is there any way I can get signed. Because I know I can bring some Southern shit from Florida, just like he did.
1: Yeah.
0: To the label. And he was like, yeah. So he hooked me up with the A&R. Now, during this time, only hit I had was like a club hit. It was like Kitty kind of.
1: Yeah.
0: You know what I mean? And I ain't really know nothing about the music industry.
1: Right.
0: So it was like a little club song I had. And they passed it around. And, you know, they ain't trying to offer no money. Mm-hmm. They just trying to get me on the back burner so I can get my songs up, da da da da da. And I'm like, well, I don't know if I'm gonna do this shit, man. I don't think anyways.
1: Yeah.
0: Moving past that point, I saw a lot. During that time, that was a CD era. And during that time, I managed to sell over 150,000 copies.
1: That's wild.
0: Of my own music.
1: Yeah.
0: Like nobody else's, just mine. So it was tough, man. It was tough. I accomplished it though.
1: Yeah.
0: You know what I mean? And at the same time, I was like, well, if I can do this, I don't need no label.
1: Right.
0: Cause really, artists around that time, they weren't selling 150. They was selling like 30.
1: Right, right, right.
0: 25.
1: Yeah.
0: You know what I mean?
1: And so, independent, that was still like a success, especially back then. Yeah.
0: I'm telling you, man, it was like, can't no artist to this. I think the only artist right now that can sell over that is Drake.
1: Yeah.
0: That's the only one, bro. Shout out to Drake, by the way. Shout out to Drake.
1: How you felt about his last project?
0: I didn't like it.
1: Yeah.
0: I did not like it.
1: Fell asleep on that one too.
0: I fell asleep on that one too. But the one with him and 21 was straight.
1: Yeah.
0: I like that album.
1: Felt like 21 carried the project.
0: I kind of felt like he carried it. You know what I mean?
1: Yeah.
0: But I don't know. I mean, let's be real, man. Everybody know that Drake can't write.
1: Yeah.
0: Not anymore anyway. After you made so many albums, mm-hmm. you kind of run out of material.
1: Yeah.
0: Like this man that made like 30 albums. Bro. I'm just exaggerating. But
1: yeah.
0: You know what I mean.
1: Right, right, right.
0: Like, so he's running out of material. This is why you have ghostwriters.
1: Yeah.
0: So they can give you new material and they can help you out. They can boost your sales.
1: Yeah.
0: That's what they're there for. Every label has one. Don't sit there and think the baby came up with all them hits by himself. He I'm sorry, he didn't.
1: Yeah.
0: It is what it is. Your favorite rapper right now got a ghostwriter.
1: Damn.
0: I'm going to say this one more time.
1: When you say ghostwriter.
0: Rapper,
1: when you say it, do you mean like? Because I get it. Like, well, some people come up
0: like
1: with hooks.
0: Me and you, like me and you, right?
1: Yeah.
0: All right. So I got a nice hook, but my verse kind of weak. V, do you think you can put something in on this to make this jump?
1: Yeah. Instead of saying this, bro,
0: just
1: you should say this.
0: Written my verse.
1: Yeah.
0: Now you getting credit off that one song. Now every time that song play, royalties go to you.
1: Yeah.
0: You see what I'm saying?
1: But I think that's different from somebody just writing a whole 16 and just saying, "Here, Wes, I wrote this whole shit. You say it."
0: I couldn't do it.
1: Yeah,
0: couldn't do it. I could not do it.
1: I think that's what I'm saying though. I think if I just give you an idea, like, "Damn, Wes, instead of saying this, you should say this."
0: Mm-hmm.
1: I don't really consider that ghostwriting. I just shot you a couple ideas. You already pretty much had your shit wrote. I'll be like, shit, that's like an editing process right there. Like, damn, bro, this might pop if you said this or that. But if I just be like, here go your whole 12 bars, I just don't want to say it. I want you to say it because you the popping artist. It'll sell better if you said it. Now, that's ghostwriting.
0: I mean, in a way.
1: I guess it's what you define.
0: Technically, he's still ghostwritten for him.
1: Yeah.
0: But I understand this. Like, did he write the whole thing? Probably not.
1: Right, right, right.
0: Probably not. And like I said, like, you'd be surprised, man. Even Eminem,
1: yeah,
0: got ghostwriters, bro. Like, and you know how he was. He was a battler.
1: Yeah.
0: Man, came off the dome with his stuff. So, yeah, man. So anyways, back in the day, I sold 150,000 copies.
1: Yeah.
0: All right. So my name was ringing in certain areas. Everywhere I go, I guess we call it the face card now, right?
1: Yeah.
0: But everywhere I went, I ain't had to pay to get in no clubs. I'm VIP everywhere. People hitting me up. I got studios around this city trying to get me to engineer for them.
1: Yeah.
0: And bring people to them. And I'm like, hold on, bro. Where the money at?
1: Yeah.
0: Nah, this ain't how this working, bro. You got to give me some money.
1: They're trying to get you, like, to do that shit, yeah, for the Lola?
0: Bro.
1: For free?
0: For the free ski. And I'm sitting there like, hold on, bro. Hold on. So you want me to bring people to you?
1: Yeah.
0: You want me to double? The price?
1: Yeah.
0: I don't know what game y'all playing, but I ain't playing it, man. Not gonna happen. But yeah, man. Like I said, put in a lot of work, got my name up. So during that time, I ran into a A&R.
1: Yeah.
0: A Trill that stayed in the city.
1: Oh, okay.
0: Shout out to Lacey, by the way. You know, a lot of people say they know people.
1: Yeah.
0: And, you know, I'm sitting there like, all right. Because, you know, after a while, you kind of be like,
1: yeah, right.
0: You hear that shit, but you don't believe that.
1: Yeah.
0: Shit,
1: so. Yeah, right. You don't know nobody.
0: She was like, you know, I like your music. I got Webby coming next month. I'll hit you up. Da da da da da. And I'm sitting there like, all right.
1: Yeah.
0: Bruh. She hit me up. And I'm sitting there like, hold on. Was Webby coming? I'm going online. This nigga coming.
1: Yeah.
0: Hold on. All right. So where are we meeting up at?
1: Yeah.
0: Oh, she got me the location. Oh, this shit real.
1: Yeah, she for real.
0: Yeah, she for real, for real.
1: Yeah.
0: So I'm like, all right, I bet. Okay. All aspects about her that shifted.
1: Shit changed.
0: So I'm like, goddamn. All right, well. Anyways, I hit up my brother Giesel.
1: Yeah.
0: Shout out to Giesel, by the way. We got to talk about my brother, man. Giza, if you watching right now, my dog.
1: Shout out, Giza. Yeah.
0: I'm going to call you after this. Just know I'm calling you after this. Man. We got some stuff to talk about. Anyways. But yeah, I had Giza with me. So we had met up at this hotel, man. Met up with Webby. And, you know, I'm starstruck. I ain't never seen Webby before.
1: Right.
0: And I'm sitting there like, damn.
1: It's right when Savage came out.
0: Yeah, this is right around the time.
1: Savage like,
0: 2014. Boosie got out in 15. Was it 14?
1: Shit, bro. I can't remember.
0: It was right it around been, the time when Boosie was getting out. Mm-hmm. I know that. So, anyways, I had met up with him. And, I met up with his manager. And he was like, yeah, you can ride with us. You can be a part of the group. Da, da, da, da, da.
1: Yeah.
0: Yeah, we know you solid. We didn't heard about you. Da, da, da. I was like, these niggas have heard about me?
1: Yeah.
0: I was like, what the fuck have I been doing? I must have been tearing these streets up.
1: Oh, we got a caller. We got a caller.
0: Something going on.
1: Hold on. We got to answer this. What it do? You tuned in to the Chop Up Podcast. It's Big V and West Music. Who we got on the line?
2: It's the number one podcast in the Gold Coast, man.
1: Oh, it's Third World.
0: Okay.
2: What's going on, man? It's your boy Third Lucky J. I'm in this bitch.
1: Hey, what up, bro? Hey, look, Wes was just asking me, was it a videographer on my team who got that good work, good professional work, bro?
0: I might need.
2: Man, I'm tuned in.
1: You tuned in?
2: Yes,
0: got about
2: sir.
0: Two or three songs, man.
1: Two or three songs. He trying to drop something.
0: Goddamn, maybe the whole.
2: Yes, sir. We got locked in.
1: Hell yeah.
0: Yeah, we're gonna lock it in, man, for sure. Show man,
2: for sure, man.
1: You got a question for Wes, bro?
2: Man, how you gonna promote the music, man? What you pushing out? How you pushing it out, man?
0: Well,
2: like what you doing? You gonna do some shows? You got a street team? What you doing?
0: Okay, so you know, as far as street team, yeah, I got a little street team that's gonna do some PR work for me. As far as shows, I actually linked up with some of the artists on the actual album, and I'm gonna hop on tour with them.
2: Mm. Yeah,
0: start off in January, but it's all gonna be on like social media and stuff like that, Facebook, Instagram, YouTube, whatever you be on, it's gonna be on TikTok.
1: Yeah.
0: You might see me dance. I don't normally dance on TikTok. But for this tour, you might see me dance. Get the money right.
1: Hey, Third.
2: What up?
1: You going to the Rubber Band OG show?
2: I don't know yet. I don't know yet.
1: I'm just asking, dog.
2: I don't know yet.
1: I was telling Wes about y'all last show, man.
2: Yeah, man. I don't know yet.
1: You and Giza. I was telling about y'all last show.
0: Yeah, you and Giza had a show.
2: We gonna see.
1: I'll fuck with you, man.
2: Hey, look. you got to do a show showcase, Wes. Showcase all the artists, man.
0: Hey, look, okay, so I'm gonna say this right now. I'm a rapper, right? I'm a rapper right now. Now I am a CEO and promoter and all this other stuff.
1: Yeah.
0: Tonight I'm a rapper. All right, these rappers, they gotta come with it. They want me to do a showcase.
1: Yeah.
0: All right. So you line them up. We can test them out, give them a little trial and error. You know what I mean? They get 5 minutes. Ooh. I need something hot.
1: Shit.
0: I need something hot.
1: You ever been to a street and greet? The street and greet showcases? You ever been to one?
0: I've been to a couple in Atlanta.
1: Oh, okay.
0: I've been to a lot, man. I've been to a lot of events, just period, bro.
1: But you ain't been to Chases with the Bases though, down here. Shout out Skeezo. I just asked because you said the showcase, you got to come with it and stuff like that. And they've been having them for like a few months, and having winners and shit. And people really been coming with it. But you know, like a lot of the winners after they win, they get these prizes. Like they win some cash, and then they supposed to get a free studio session with some of the hottest producers, and they supposed to come through here or smoke a chat podcast and get an interview. They'll never do it. I mean, how much more can you throw at an artist?
0: So you mean they win, get the money, they get the beats, but they don't do the interview?
1: They don't do the interview. I don't even know if they realize go get the studio session or not. I just know that I don't ever hear from them afterwards.
0: What I realized in this music industry, people that claim in the music industry,
1: yeah,
0: but they don't really want to be in the music industry,
1: yeah,
0: they just want to say they're in the music industry,
1: right?
0: They don't really want to put in that work,
1: yeah. Yo, we lost you, third.
2: Yeah, I don't know what happened.
0: Hey, man, look, you hung up on us, G.
1: Yeah, you hung up on us, but what you said,
0: you gonna hang up on me like that when I ask for my video.
2: You said what?
0: You gonna hang up on me like that when I ask for my video?
2: Nah, come on,
0: dog. It's been 2.5 weeks. These people waiting, dog. Click.
2: I don't know what happened. But look, dude, Wes, man, tap in, man. Keep going hard. You feel me?
0: You already know, you man. Know? I got to. I got to do it for the city. I got to do it for the fam. I got to do it for everybody, bro. I'm not gonna let up, bro. I got a lot of stuff going on with this music. And I do plan on putting everybody on that really want to be put on, though.
1: Yeah.
0: That really want to be put on.
1: That's what's up.
2: But I'm out, though, man.
1: Hey, yeah. Drop those axes in the comments and share the live.
2: All right.
1: Let's get it.
2: Let's go.
1: Yeah, that's crazy. Third, I tapped in. You was just asking, too.
0: Man. That's crazy, man. You see how God worked, though?
1: Yeah.
0: All right.
1: That's how he worked, man.
0: Hey. Like I was saying, man.
1: Yeah, I'm about to say, where did we leave off?
0: I met up with Webby.
1: Yeah.
0: Talked to his manager. They put me on. I was in the Savage Life crew.
1: Okay.
0: Now, the Savage Life crew, they had a slew of artists, man. Like, over 200 artists in that group, man.
1: Yeah.
0: 200 artists in that group.
1: That's crazy. That's a lot.
0: That is a lot.
1: How can you stand out in that?
0: You can't.
1: Yeah.
0: You can't. But I'll tell you who did, though.
1: Who? West Music?
0: Nah.
1: Who?
0: That wasn't me.
1: For real?
0: It was a couple artists that was already with Trill Entertainment.
1: Yeah.
0: So they had like some kind of a pool going on. Like every time they dropped the album, we had to promote the album.
1: Yeah.
0: I'm sitting there like, hold on. Well, how am I going to promote my album if I'm promoting their album?
1: Right.
0: This ain't adding up. When is my turn to be promoted?
1: Yeah.
0: Oh, you're going to have to sit back and wait. I said, all right. Well, I'll just sit back and wait. So I sat back and waited for about a good 6 months. And I'm kind of impatient, though. I ain't going to lie to you.
1: Yeah.
0: I don't have patience at all. So for me to sit back and wait 6 months, that's a lot, bro.
1: Yeah.
0: So I was like, nope, can't do it. I got love for y'all.
1: Yeah.
0: I respect y'all. I'm gonna do my own thing. So during that time, Fox manager hit me up.
1: Yeah.
0: And he was asking for a ride to the Fox show that was nearby me.
1: Yeah.
0: Nearby. And I was like, all right, so I mean, I guess I can. You know, we over in this area anyway.
1: Yeah.
0: Usually when I do promote, like sell music or put flyers and posters up or whatever, I'll be like all on social media, like, yo, we in this city.
1: Yeah.
0: So everybody would know where I'm at. So I'm like, all right, he hit me up and we went over there. And I kind of already met him through just being with Webby and stuff like that already. So,
1: right.
0: You know, I was like, yo, Fox, let's go ahead and work something out, man. Let's let me get under your label and me and you could do our own thing.
1: Right.
0: You know what I mean? And you know, cause he had that hot song. What was that hot song?
1: You about to make me laugh.
0: Well, hold on. No, he had one hit that everybody thought it was Boosie's song.
1: Yeah.
0: But it was really his song.
1: Was it independent?
0: It wasn't. That was Webby.
1: That was Webby shit.
0: So, but it was Wipe Me Down.
1: Wipe Me Down, yeah.
0: That was the song, Wipe Me Down. Yep. So he that now I heard the original.
1: You got them us tapping in right now, boy.
0: Hey man, call. We here. We can talk about it.
1: Tuned into the Chop Up Podcast with Big V and West Music. Who we got on the line?
2: You're out.